0: SportsCenter.
1: I'm John Ryder. Victor Wembanyama ejected in the second quarter for elbowing Naz Reid in the jaw. The Spurs would have a fourth quarter lead, but the Timberwolves rally. They take San Antonio 114-109, even their West semifinal series at 2 in 4 taking place in Minnesota. And Anthony Edwards, big part of the fourth quarter comeback, 16 of his game-high 36 in the fourth. As for the Knicks, they absolutely clobber the 76ers, 144-114 the final, as they move on to the East Finals. New York hitting 25 threes. They had six players score in double digits, led by Deuce McBride with 25. Now to the Stanley Cup playoffs. We've got a second round game four in Anaheim right now, and the Ducks have a 4-2 lead on the Golden Knights with under 15 minutes to play in the third period. Alex Killorn, go-ahead power play goal late in the second, also has an assist. Vegas has a 2-1 series lead. Game three in Montreal, and it was a blowout.
2: Here goes Valeno, moving in. Valeno, center, scores! Zach Bolduc! And Bolduc extends the Montreal lead to 3-1, just over halfway through game three.
1: The call on TSN 690, that was part of four unanswered goals for Montreal, and the Canadiens pound the Sabres 6-2 to take a 2-1 series lead. Sunday Night Baseball goes to the Tigers. They snap a five-game losing streak, defeating the Royals 6-3.
3: Hey, it's Evan Cohen. 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

0: score. Anthony Edwards comes up clutch in the fourth quarter as they even up the series with the Spurs on KFAN Sports Radio.
1: And slowed up as he crosses midcourt, sees a double. Good pass to McDaniels at the nail. Out to the corner, Nasri. 13 to shoot. Now Ant takes the handoff, rises up, and gets the Wolves the lead. A right side triple. 5:10 left to play. Anthony Edwards, 34 points. Timberwolves up 98-97.
2: Number two.
0: To the Stanley Cup playoffs, game three of the second round in Montreal, and it ended up being all Canadians over the Sabres on TSN 690.
3: Now carried around to the corner by Caulfield. Up high, Hutchin moving in. Passes over. Scores! And Cole Caulfield wasn't going to miss it twice. Another tap in front. He finds the mark on the power play, and Montreal pull ahead 2-1.
2: Number one.
0: JR Top Sound is on the diamond. The Brewers going for the three-game sweep of the Yankees. Milwaukee down to the final out in the ninth. And this on 620 WTMJ.
4: Opening pitch to Terang. Fly ball center field. It's hit well. Grisham back. It is gone! Another Mother's Day miracle for the Brewers. Straight away center field. Number six for Bryce Terang. And it's a walk-off for the crew of the Knights.
5: Rays didn't need a walk-off, 4-1 over the Red Sox. They're Major League best 14-2 over the last 16 games. Reds shut out the Astros 5-0. Diamondbacks 5-1 over the Mets, who fall to 15-25. Worst start through 40 games since 2001. Spurs losing twice on Sunday. The game and their big man. That's next. It's ESPN Radio.
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14: Let's just say Shohei Ohtani's going for home run number 500. Or, for the record, and all of a sudden, there's a kid

0: corner by Caulfield. Up high, Hutson moving in. Passes over. Scores! And Cole Caulfield wasn't going to miss it twice. Another tap in front. He finds the mark on the power play, and Montreal pull ahead 2-1.
1: Number one.
2: JR, top sound is on the diamond. The Brewers going for the three-game sweep of the Yankees. Milwaukee down to the final out in the ninth. And this on 620 WTMJ.
3: Opening pitch to Turang. Fly ball center field. It's hit well. Grisham back. It is gone! Another Mother's Day miracle for the Brewers. Straight away center field. Number six for Bryce Turang. And it's a walk-off for the crew of the ninth.
4: Brewers walk off the Yankees, who dropped three straight, and that's their fourth walk-off loss this season, tied for the most in Major League Baseball. Rays, a 4-1 win over the Red Sox. They're a Major League best 14-2 in the last 16. Mets fall to the Diamondbacks 5-1. New York, 15-25. Worst record through 40 games since 2001. It's Monday, May 11th, birthday of Sabrina Carpenter. Unsportsmanlike is next. I'm Jay Reynolds, back tomorrow with SportsCenter All Night. It's ESPN Radio.
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5: 1 second left. The Cavs are down two. Will they be down 0-2? Williams holds. Looks to pass. Gets it to James. Here's a three for the win. Goal! It is good!
1: And we're just getting started. 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
3: 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Wembanyama's been ejected.
2: Did Minnesota complete the mission? Wemby is going to look back and have all type of regrets.
0: Wemby may have just changed this series. 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
6: 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Highlights, WOAI in San Antonio, Spurs Radio Network, of Wemby getting ejected in the second quarter last night of the playoff game against the Wolves. 114-109. Minnesota ties the series up at 2 apiece, along with Michelle Smallman, Chris Canty, Evan Cohen with you. Good morning. Welcome back. How are we doing today?
7: Konnichiwa.
6: Konnichiwa.
8: Konnichiwa.
6: No, konnichiwa.
8: Konnichiwa. Konnichiwa, Sissy. Welcome back.
7: Thank you. It's great to be back with my friends.
8: Yes.
7: In the middle of the NBA playoffs.
8: Let's
7: got, a lot going on.
8: Evan's here,
7: but hold on. Nuno's Knicks. How about Nuno's Knicks?
6: Yeah.
7: Back in the conference finals.
6: Cam on the ones and twos as a Sixers fan.
7: Oh, he should be embarrassed.
6: Absolutely.
7: I don't know if you want to admit that publicly. We got time to get to the Sixers.
8: No,
7: let's let the losers worry about losing for now. Mm. Let's talk about a team that's winning. And right now, that would be the Minnesota Timberwolves.
6: Okay. If we hear this today, I'm going to go crazy. So we'll wait on the Daryl Morey stuff.
8: Oh, yeah.
6: Yeah, terrible.
8: We'll get
7: to the losers. Let's talk about the winners.
6: Great. So 114-109. Your boy Ant-Man, 16 in the fourth quarter, 36 for the game. They won the game. They tie it up. Naz Reid is as tough as could be. Mm-hmm. And obviously, not having Wemby played a factor. Although the Spurs were up late in this game, Ant-Man and the Wolves did win. Before we get to the Wemby ejection, how do you feel about your guy, Ant-Man?
7: Oh, he was phenomenal. I think what Anthony Edwards did in the fourth quarter matched the energy of what we saw from Victor Wembanyama in the fourth quarter in game three. Mm-hmm. And he knew he needed to come out and have a statement game. And crazy as it sounds, the Timberwolves needed all of Ant-Man in that fourth quarter because that game was touch and go for them even without Wemby for the final 2.5 quarters. They were down 8 points with 8 minutes to go. And it was the Ant-Man show. I mean, knocking down a couple of impossible threes in the middle minutes of the fourth quarter, and then just his ability to be able to close, to be able to make tough shots, to be able to get into the lane, to be able to get to the free throw line. I just thought it was a masterful performance by Anthony Edwards. Good on him. And now we are talking about a best-of-three series. Now, two of those games are in San Antonio, but you feel good about Anthony Edwards' chance to make it three straight conference finals appearances for Minnesota.
8: You always talk about greatness being at your best when your best is required. Ant-Man's best was required in the fourth, and he stepped up. 16 points, as you said, Ev, and I loved how after the game he expressed the fact that it was Mother's Day, and he could not lose this game because he wanted to honor his late mother, and he really did turn on the gears and step up when his team needed him. And shout out to Naz Reid as well with obviously the elbow to the throat. He stepped up for his team in a big way, too, and this Timberwolves-Spurs series has been so entertaining. This has been, in my opinion, the best series of the postseason. It's been so fun to watch. I'm so excited that we're going to get more of this.
7: Can I ask you a question? Because I think you walked us into something that I think is a legitimate conversation. Is this now the new rivalry in the Western Conference? Because it was Minnesota-Denver mm-hmm. for the last few years.
8: Yep.
7: But now it feels like it's setting up for this one to be the rivalry in the Western Conference that everybody is watching for, the team that is vying for contender status right underneath the Oklahoma City Thunder. Who's going to be that next team up? Is it going to be Victor Wembanyama and the San Antonio Spurs, or is it going to be the Minnesota Timberwolves? It feels like it's setting up for the versus with these two teams from here forward.
6: I mean, sure, but Oklahoma City is just ridiculously good.
7: Oh, yeah.
8: Talking rivalry, not dominance.
7: But here's the thing.
6: But I don't think this is a rivalry like Oklahoma City-San Antonio could be.
7: No, but here's the
8: thing.
7: Oklahoma City is in a class of their own.
8: I totally agree with that.
7: They're winning playoff games by 18 points.
8: They're on a different tier.
7: Their average margin of victory is 18.3 points in the playoffs.
8: SGA has an off game, no problem.
7: Yeah, let's put them in a separate category,
8: totally,
7: okay? Because their biggest opponent is history. Not anybody in the playoff field right now.
9: So this is your is your Buffalo, Baltimore to Kansas City?
7: Yes, 100%. Exactly. Because you're not going to sit here and say that that's not a rivalry. It is.
9: No, I understand, but it's like
8: the challenger to the champs.
7: There you go. That's the best way to frame it.
9: Yeah, it's interesting because, like, I think the dream rivalry in all of sports is when you have the best team and the second best team. What you're saying is this is the second and third best team fighting to take on the best team.
7: Can I ask you a question? For the foreseeable future, barring anything unforeseen in the way of injuries.
9: Yeah.
7: Who's touching Oklahoma City?
8: Nobody. They're
7: unbelievable. They're the most dominant team in the postseason.
9: And imagine when
7: they got the 12th overall pick in the draft lottery.
9: And imagine
7: Who the hell is touching Oklahoma City?
8: Nobody.
7: Yo,
9: you know, I'm glad you said that. I think you were off this day, Smalls. Mm. We came on the air, you and I, and we talked about the birth of a potential dynasty before they won a title last year, and we got laughed at. People want to still laugh at us about that? I'm not trying to
8: count. Who's laughing now?
9: Right. I'm not trying to count the chickens before they hatch a little bit, but I mean, we weren't that far off to project the possibility of that. I'm just saying. Now, go ahead.
8: But what we're saying, though, about Wemby and Ant, we're talking about two young superstars who are absolutely playing at their best. It's chippy. It's physical.
7: Yes.
8: It is back and
7: forth.
8: We've got ejections.
7: People getting elbowed in the face.
8: In the throat. Like, we've got a lot of juice behind these two teams, and I would love for this to be a rivalry for years to come.
9: All right, so then let's talk about that. The elbow. Victor Wembanyama elbowing Naz Reid. He was all tangled up by Jaden McDaniels, and he elbows Naz Reid in the neck. An amazing scene, and kudos to the NBC cameras because they caught this. When Wemby's on the bench, as Zach Zarba and the referees are looking it over, they rule a flagrant two, and this is when you remember he's like 22, 23 years old. He looks at Harrison Barnes, his teammate, who's been through everything in the NBA, looks at him and says, "What does that mean?" And he's like, "You're ejected." Then he pulls him over, and we're showing it on TV because obviously Wemby didn't fully hear what he said, and Harrison Barnes is telling him, "You are ejected from the game." Mitch Johnson, head coach of the Spurs, gave some reasoning as to what happened and why Wemby did what he did last night.
10: In terms of the game plan of every single team we face since that young man's been in the league, and the physicality that people try to impose on him, and the lack of protection is really disappointing. And at some level, it's starting to get actually disgusting just in terms of when he tries to fight through things and be professional and mature and deal with some of that stuff. I'm glad he took matters into his own hands. Again, not in terms of hitting Naz Reid, but I'll be very clear about that. I'm glad Naz Reid was okay, and I didn't want him to elbow him. But he's going to have to protect himself if they're not. And I think it's disgusting.
9: Disgusting. Now, there's two parts of this. Part one, should he have been tossed? Part two is Mitch Johnson, head coach of the Spurs. It's May, so automatic sore throat for an NBA coach. We know that. Is he right about the way in which Smalls that Wemby's officiated? There's two parts. In the moment last night, and then totality of Wemby and the way in which he's officiated.
8: I can understand how he would be frustrated with the way that players are going at him. But I think what Mitch Johnson said when he said kid in reference to Wemby and then adjusted that to young man also needs to be put into account here. Victor Wembanyama has such unbelievable composure for a 22-year-old that we forget that he is still a 22-year-old. And I wonder if a few years from now, even if he was dealing with the same circumstances in the game, if he would make a move like that, if he would let his frustrations get the best of him in a consequential postseason game. And I do think that the call was right because it was intentional. And I know that that's frustrating for the Spurs, and it was frustrating for Wemby, who didn't even know, as you mentioned, that he was getting tossed in the moment.
9: That's a great
8: But
9: shot.
8: I do think that this is the rare Victor Wembanyama growing pain that we watched in real time yesterday.
7: Yeah, I mean, I'm not going to say Mitch Johnson is wrong, because I do think there was a concerted effort by the Minnesota Timberwolves to frustrate Wemby. And good on Terrence Shannon Jr. and the rest of the Wolves for recognizing when Wemby got two fouls to get even more physical.
8: Yeah.
7: In terms of taking the basketball right at him on the defensive end, roughing him up, putting bodies on him when they're boxing out for rebound. And they frustrated him. They flustered him. So Mitch Johnson is right in his assessment of what's happening to Victor Wembanyama. My only issue with him is that you knew this in terms of what team's approach would be to negate Wemby's strengths coming into the season. You knew what this would be. And to not be better prepared as a team to be able to offset that in these moments, that's on you. That's not on anybody else. Like, Chris Finch is telling his guys to do exactly what they should do. If you're Brian Wright, the GM for San Antonio, or if you're Mitch Johnson, the head coach for San Antonio, why the hell don't you have somebody out there that's an enforcer to try to protect Victor Wembanyama?
8: There you go.
7: Every team in the history of basketball that has had a dominant big has had a power forward that is out there cruising for a bruising. Like every team. Go back to my Lakers in the 80s with Kareem Abdul-Jabbar. They had Kirk Rambis. What the hell you think Kirk Rambis was out there for? He wasn't out there to score no baskets. He was out there to bleep stuff up. Just in case somebody got the idea in their head that they wanted to run up on the cap.
9: That's right.
7: That's what it was. Every team in basketball has had that. How the hell you think you are immune from that? From having that? That is on you. So you're sitting there at the podium. You're telling everybody what we already know. But you didn't have an answer for the question. You didn't have the answers for the test for your 22-year-old star who's 7'5". He's 7'5", Smalls. How is anybody going to stop him?
8: They can't.
7: They can't.
8: So they're going to frustrate him.
7: Exactly.
8: And they did
7: the
8: their jobs.
7: The only person that can stop Victor Wembanyama is Victor Wembanyama. And last
8: himself.
7: Night he stopped himself because he was frustrated. And I get it.
9: With the 20th pick in the 2026 NBA draft, the San Antonio Spurs select Morez Johnson Jr. from Michigan.
7: Yes!
9: I mean, that's
7: yes!
9: what it comes down to.
7: Yes!
9: That's by way of Illinois, by
7: you
9: the
7: have
9: way.
7: One, you have one job. Don't let nobody mess with number one. And that's your only job.
9: Ain't no anybody mess with him. He's a monster, that guy.
7: That's your only job.
9: Seriously, Draymond, your market is more than the Kevin Hart roast. Maybe if they're going to get rid of you, San Antonio should put you right next to Wemby, because that's right. I'm glad you said what you did. Multiple things could be true. They're nasty with him. He should have been thrown out last night.
7: Oh, I hated that, though.
8: I'm
7: going to be honest with you. I'm not saying that it was the wrong call.
9: It stunk for us.
7: Zach Zarba, the crew chief, and the officials, they got it right. I just don't like it. It's such a consequential game. I don't like players being tossed in the postseason. Now, for the folks that are out there saying, oh, his status for game five is in doubt.
9: No, stop it.
7: He served the suspension last night. Like, that was it. They kicked him out of the game, flagrant two. Okay, that's it. Let's move on with the series.
9: That's right.
7: Because I don't want that moment to be the disqualifier for San Antonio having a chance to get to the conference finals.
9: Absolutely right. The other thing I was going to say is I totally agree with this. If you are going against someone in basketball, and this is at any level, that is significantly better than you, your one job is to get them worse. Figure out how to do it. Sometimes it's a way of defense. Sometimes it's a way of getting in their head. I guarantee their offensive lineman you went up against, that you're like, I can't beat this guy. But if I do this, this, and this, I'm going to get in their head in a way where I'm going to frustrate them, or maybe I got a shot. And that's what the Wolves did last night. Naz Reid was more than happy to take an elbow to the neck to get that guy thrown out of the game. And Naz Reid is exactly the kind of guy that we're talking about needs to be next to Victor Wembanyama. All right, well, there was some celebrating last night for one Nuno Miguel Barreira Teixeira DeVito Jordan. He must have been happy with his Knicks win. Or was he? Because he always finds a way to make it negative. But you know what? We'll celebrate the Knicks with a little RK today, right, Smalls?
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25: The Knicks will carry a 7-game win streak into the Eastern Conference Finals. 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
9: 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What an absolute destruction by an awesome basketball team. The New York Knicks swept the Philadelphia 76ers 4-0 with a 144-114 victory in Philly. They're riding a 7-game winning streak in the postseason.
7: Shout out to Danhausen.
9: All since Danhausen lifted the curse. very nice, not very evil there with the New York Knicks. They had 25 three-pointers in this game, 18 in the first half, 11 in the first quarter. In 10 games in the playoffs, they've outscored their opponents by 194 points. Ooh. The New York Knicks are awesome. And the critique, I'll just speak for myself, the critique that I had of Jalen Brunson late in games with a lead, cannot play defense, take him out. It don't matter if you're up 40.
23: No.
9: The other team go on a 20-0 run.
7: So you're standing by the tank.
9: It doesn't matter.
7: You're standing by the tank.
23: They're so dominant, it doesn't matter.
9: Exactly. That's it, what Small just said.
7: So you're standing by the tank.
9: It doesn't matter. It's an irrelevant take. No, here's the bad take. Here's the bad take.
7: What's the take?
9: I provided a take that was completely irrelevant. That it was basically like saying, hey, if Jalen Brunson had to play righty, he may not be as good. That's not going to happen. It was such a bad take. Yeah, it's irrelevant.
7: You know, is bringing up a great point. It feels like a complisort what you're doing with the New York Knicks right now.
9: No,
7: it absolutely does.
9: See,
7: you can keep Jalen Brunson out there if you're up by 40.
23: Doesn't matter.
7: Yeah, if you win a closeout game by 30 points, there's no problem keeping Jalen Brunson on the court.
9: I have a problem with Nuno.
7: Wow.
9: I have a problem with Nuno on this. Because he can back me up on one thing. I've been supportive of the New York Knicks all year. I've said all year I thought they were better than people thought. I was the only person that actually agreed with him, and he agreed with me, that the Celtics were completely overrated relative to the invincibility of them. I said that during the late part of the season. I have thought the Knicks were good. I thought it was the right move to move on from Tom Thibodeau, which I think is already proven. I'm going to tell you why. I do not think there's any way, shape, or form that Tom Thibodeau would have gotten them to the finals. I don't believe that. There's no track record of that. Mike Brown's been to the finals, okay, as a head coach.
23: But until Mike Brown takes the Knicks to the finals, how can we say
7: don't
23: that?
7: You can't say that.
9: Feel better about the Knicks today than I did a year ago.
23: No, because this is what happened last year. No, I know that the team wasn't celebratory yesterday. They were like, this is just another step. We got our job done.
7: You won 8 games. You got to win 16 to get a title.
23: Their mentality after this series win this time this year was very different than last year. I know it was different circumstances, but don't count your chickens before they hatch with the Knicks. This is what happened last year. Let's not get too ahead of ourselves. If they don't advance to the finals, are we really going to keep that same energy about Tibbs and about Mike Brown?
9: Yeah, I will. About that part of it? Yes, I would rather Mike Brown coach my team than Tom Thibodeau if I'm a good team.
7: No, wait a minute now. Listen, if after a week off, you lose in 5 games to the Detroit Pistons, a team that you got smoked by in the regular season, there's no way that you're singing this same tune.
9: About the coaching part of it, I am.
7: How do you feel like you're moving in the right direction if you lose in the conference finals in 5 games after losing in the conference finals the year before in 7 games?
23: I would argue
7: how do you say that you're moving in the right direction when you lose not to the Boston Celtics, not to the Tyrese Halliburton-led Indiana Pacers, but to the Detroit Pistons who were on life support in round 1 against the Orlando Magic?
9: Yeah, but they've given you more problems than any team over the last 2 years
7: I understand, but that's not acceptable. This is not a team that has championship pedigree.
23: And don't you hire the coach to be the X factor in that situation? And I would argue that it's more disappointing this year because you got there last year. And because this group knows what the cadence of the postseason was like last year and should have learned from their mistakes last year.
9: Yeah, I don't know how this got to be a negative spin about the Knicks.
23: No, because it should be all positive today.
7: It should be, but this is your take, sir. We are re-racking your take.
9: Yeah, I'm telling you, they're awesome.
23: They're so good.
9: They're destroying teams.
7: Were you wrong about Jalen Brunson?
9: About
7: Jalen Brunson needing to be off the court in critical moments in the game?
9: Oh, absolutely, because there are no critical moments in the game. They're so good.
7: So you think they're going to win a championship with no critical moments in the game?
9: Nobody's beating Oklahoma City. Nobody's beating Oklahoma City.
7: But that's the goal. That's why they fired Tibbs to beat every team in the East, to get to the NBA Finals, and to win a championship. They're not trying to just get there as a consolation prize and be runner-up.
23: Yay, we came in second.
7: Exactly. You want to hang the banner?
23: I don't know. Knicks fans might.
9: There are 3 bodies of work that, based on this series, I think speak for themselves. 3 bodies of work. Okay, let me be very clear on this. If Daryl Morey is your team president, you will not get to the finals. He's not good at the winning thing, despite what he claims. You will not
0: good at the winning thing.
9: No, you're not. You will not get to the NBA finals. If Joel Embiid is the best player or the face of your franchise in Philadelphia, you will not get to the conference finals. There is one MVP in league history who has never played in a conference finals.
7: Embiid.
9: Yeah. And if Tom Thibodeau is your coach, you're going to get from bad to good to maybe very good. You're not going to get to great. Mike Brown can get you to great. I believe in Mike Brown more than I believe in Tom Thibodeau. If you're a bad team, hire Tibbs tomorrow. This is not to say he can't be in the NBA as a head coach. He absolutely can
7: Chicago
9: be.
7: Run it back.
9: There's bodies of work. Jalen Brunson is an awesome player. Jalen Brunson is making me look bad in terms of late in games, take him out for big moments. I'm fine looking bad on that because he's an easy guy to root for. Absolutely. All I'm just saying is I don't know that any game plan outside of two games with Atlanta made any sense against them. Go at him. Nobody goes at him. And kudos to him. Kudos to the Knicks for finding a way out of that.
7: Well, if he gets to the NBA Finals and Oklahoma City is there.
9: Good luck on that one.
7: You think SGA is not going to go at him?
9: I know he is.
7: If you thought Jalen Brunson had a hard time with CJ McCollum, what do you think SGA is going to do?
9: If you're
7: a Knicks fan out there today, you better be rooting like hell that San Antonio finds their way out of this Wolves series and that they give Oklahoma City all they want. Because that has really been the only team that has been a bugaboo for the Thunder. It's the San Antonio Spurs. Mm-hmm. So, I mean, like, if you're a Knicks fan today, you're probably rooting for the Cavs in this series with the Pistons, but
9: yes.
7: you damn well better be rooting for the San Antonio Spurs.
9: They're the best team in the Eastern Conference right now. They're blowing teams out the same way that Oklahoma City is.
7: They were plus 89 in the four games against the Sixers. Plus 80. That's 22 points a game.
9: And you know what? Kudos to the fans. Kudos to the Knicks fans.
23: No, we have to give them all the credit in the world today. It was like MSG in Philly. It was unbelievable. Yeah. And I know Joel Embiid.
7: That's all he was focused on.
23: He didn't PayPal me. I mean, I told him I was a fan for hire. You could PayPal me. You said you got the funds if you need it. I offered Joel. I would have been there with bells on. But it was Madison Square Garden in there. And kudos to the Knicks fans. I know we give them a hard time sometimes. But they were a difference in this series. Going into Philly, infiltrating, being as loud as they were an X factor in this series. So shout out to Knicks fans.
9: We can fight about the Knicks all we want, and we will. We have to get into the Sixers part as well because Joel Embiid pulled a move post-game that I know really bothers someone on this show. We will get to that after CeCe tells you about Granger.
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5: Here's your Tri-Cities weather forecast.
6: A red flag warning begins at noon today.
5: Ample sunshine expected
6: today with daytime highs approaching 84. Southwesterly winds 10 to 20 miles per hour.
5: Mainly clear skies
6: tonight. Lows dip down to about 55.
5: Mainly clear skies
6: tomorrow. Daytime highs approaching 80.
5: From the Weatherology Weather Center, I'm meteorologist Jennifer Wojcicki. Currently 53.
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25: The Knicks will carry a seven-game win streak into the Eastern Conference Finals. They finish a four-game sweep of the Sixers.
33: You know what I thought about the Knicks, right? 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
35: Philadelphia has not closed the gap on being a top two or three seed in this conference for a couple of years now. In fact, they've been trending in the other direction.
34: Everybody's just got to look at themselves, starting with me.
9: Sportsmanlike here on ESPN Radio, ESPN2. 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Loan Michelle Smallman, Chris Canty, Evan Cohen with you. Yes, the New York Knicks demolished the Philadelphia 76ers. They sweep them in four games. They now, maybe the best part for the Knicks, the earliest they'll play against either the Cavs or the Pistons, of course, all games here on ESPN Radio presented by Gusto, will be Monday, potentially even later than that. And that would indicate potentially OG Anunoby being healthy for that series, which is a huge win, obviously, for New York. Best team playing-wise in the Eastern Conference. Second best team, I think, overall in the NBA right now in terms of the way they're playing behind the champion Oklahoma City Thunder. The flip side of that, Joel Embiid and the Philadelphia 76ers. After the game, Embiid had this to say about this season, him at least looking at it as a success.
34: I know we lost, and I know that's not the right mentality to have, but, you know, for me, this was a success. I came into this year not knowing where I was going to be, you know, how long I was going to play, if I was even going to play based on how the knee was the last few years. And, you know, I came in just hoping for the best. And I feel like we're in a position where we figured out the knee hasn't been an issue.
9: That was Joel Embiid. If you're watching on television on the ESPN2 side, that was not only Joel Embiid, that was his young son, Arthur, on his lap. Mm-hmm. CeCe, your thoughts?
7: He's using his son as a human shield for criticism. Like, it's hard for the reporters to ask the hard-hitting questions when you have that ball of cuteness sitting in Joel Embiid's lap.
8: Super cute.
7: He's a very handsome young man.
8: Absolutely.
7: Absolutely. But I can't really get into it with Joel Embiid with his son right there. I hate that. From a leadership standpoint, own the moment, which is your team was absolutely embarrassing, face the firing squad that is the Philadelphia media, and let them ask all of the tough questions that they need to ask and take all of the slings and arrows and be the face of the failure that the Sixers experienced this year. Because if we're keeping it a buck, for the last decade, Joel Embiid has been the face of the shortcomings of the Philadelphia Sixers organization. And I just get sick and tired of, after they lose, after they come up short in the postseason, Joel Embiid, given the perfunctory, we've got to be better top to bottom. I don't want to hear that. It's a broken record at this point. Go out there and do it. And if you're talking about your status as a player, as a contributor on the team being up in the air because of the medical issues, well, damn it, do something where that's not an issue. Every year it's something with Embiid. This year you had the random as hell appendectomy. You've had the knee injury. You've had the face injury. There have been so many injuries with Joel Embiid in the postseason when his availability matters the most. Mm-hmm. And I don't know when the Philadelphia 76ers brass, when Josh Harris and his ownership group get tired of it. There's only been one, as Evan pointed out earlier in the show, there's only been one MVP in the history of the league that has not gotten to the conference finals or further, and that is Joel Embiid. Mm-hmm. Only one. In four of the last five postseasons, Embiid has missed games due to injury. The Sixers have been in the postseason 8 of the 10 seasons that Embiid has played down there. 6 of them have ended with them losing in the second round of the playoffs. At some point, you got to do something different if you want a different result. And to me, different for Philadelphia means moving on from the process, getting rid of Joel Embiid, and building your team around Tyrese Maxey and Vijay Ezcombe. Because one thing that I've learned to be fact in sports is that when you try to do the two timeline things with your star players, it never works. Tyrese Maxey is 25, Vijay Ezcombe is 20. Paul George is 35, and Joel Embiid is 32. That doesn't make sense. Now, I don't know how the Sixers find a way out of this Embiid contract, because it's 3 years, $187 million left, and I can't imagine that there's going to be very many takers when it comes to that kind of contract. Mm-mm. But it will not be Vijay Ezcombe and Tyrese Maxey's team until Joel Embiid is gone. That is the problem. That is the quagmire facing Daryl Morey and the Philadelphia Sixers ownership moving forward. Until something about that changes in terms of who the face of your team is and who is clearly the leader on said team, then you're going to keep getting these same results.
8: You said, sick of it. I'm over it, as Pat Costello, Philly guy, would say. That's the type of mentality and reaction that you want to see from the face of your franchise when you get swept by the Knicks and when their fans infiltrate your arena. And I know Joel Embiid implored the people of Philly to not let this happen, but I can only imagine what Sixers fans felt watching them get dismantled by the Knicks. And you want the requisite response from your superstar. And I actually thought about you, Evan, when I first saw those comments from Joel Embiid, because you said, can he ever really get them when where they need to go when the entire genesis of the Embiid era was losing? Mm-hmm. Trust the process. You basically implied, is he slash are they infected by the idea of losing? And even though he obviously overcame a lot physically and subsequently mentally to get ready to play and to play in this series, in this postseason, and I give him all the credit in the world for that, you cannot sit at the podium and say, it's a win. I'm pumped. I didn't think I'd be here. This is great. That is not a champion's mentality. And if you are the face of this, you have to be so disgusted and fed up with coming up short year in and year out. And we did not get that from Joel Embiid yesterday.
9: Excellent point. He is the living embodiment of why you should not tank. I understand. And he also could be the living embodiment for some people of why you should, because you can end up with an amazing talent like that. He is, I'll use your words.
7: Well, it's a great word. I'm sorry.
9: Yeah.
7: You can end up with an amazing talent. Is the tanking part of it. Is the goal of the exercise to end up collecting talent?
9: That's the point.
7: Or is it to win a championship?
9: Exactly. So what you can, he's a living embodiment of why you should not tank, because you could end up with an amazing talent. But if you do it for long enough, as Small said, the talent is then infected by a culture of losing.
7: Mm. Vince Lombardi said it best. Winning is a habit. Unfortunately, so is losing. Mm. It's a habit.
9: It is no longer fair to either party for that partnership to continue. Joel Embiid and the Philadelphia 76ers need to break up immediately. And then the obvious question, how? Who wants 3 years, $187 million at that rate of injury? Not many. So what do you have to do? You either forget 50 cents on the dollar, 10 cents on the dollar, what you have to take back, and or...
7: Yeah, it's addition by subtraction.
9: And or two other ways. Pay a team off.
7: With a pick?
9: With a pick, which you have picks over your next 7 years, plus you have two additional picks from the Clippers, and or stretch them.
7: What? Oh, what?
9: They cannot play one more game. Hold on. 26.8. Hold on. 26.8 over 7 years.
7: You said stretch him?
9: Here's why.
7: Oh, my God.
9: Here's the difference. When you're reacting that way, most people would react that way and say, well, then you're screwed. You don't have a face to the franchise. Incorrect. With this franchise,
7: they already have the face of the franchise.
9: Yeah. They already have the face of the franchise.
7: They got two of them. They're good on that front.
9: So if I that's a nightmare. I understand that. They cannot play one more game with Joel Embiid in their lineup, and he cannot play one more game for them.
7: We thought it was.
9: It's not fair to either party.
7: We thought it was suicidal for the Bucks to do that with Dame.
9: I'm providing all options. No.
7: My.
9: I would rather give up picks.
7: Oh my God.
9: I need to end this. Yeah, and it's not fair to him anymore. You could rip him all you want. And by the way, Philadelphia 76ers, the trust the process infected the organization with losing a Small set. And then you bring up someone who idolizes the guy, basically, or worked with the guy in Sam Hinkie that was part of this. They worked together in Daryl Morey. A horrible hire. Horrible hire, hiring Daryl Morey to double down on trusting the process. You have the solution to the problem sitting there.
7: Bob Myers
9: works for the company that owns the Sixers.
7: Yeah.
9: Let him do anyone that has not been hired by Bob Myers needs to re-interview for their job. And I'm serious. Nick Nurse was not hired by Bob Myers. If Bob Myers wants him to be the head coach, re-interview. Every employee of the Philadelphia 76ers needs to re-interview for their job. And Bob Myers needs to sign up. What does Mikal Bridges' mom do? Doesn't she work there? She needs to interview with Bob Myers.
8: But you know what? If we're talking about them being infected by the process, then there should be a holistic detox. I think you're right. I think that this is not just an Embiid thing. You need to say from top to bottom, do we have people who are laser focused on one thing and one thing only, and that is winning?
9: And who's the person to do that? The Bob ultimate Myers. Winner, Bob Myers.
8: 100%.
9: For those not familiar with the name Bob Myers, he was the one that ran the Golden State Warriors. He then came here to ESPN. He also works for Josh Harris, who's the majority governor of the Philadelphia 76ers, their company, which owns the Commanders. He's the one that helped hire Adam Peters, the general manager, Dan Quinn, the head coach. Oh, and this quarterback, you may have heard of him, Jaden Daniels. Yeah, he understands how to bring winners in. Daryl Morey does not. Daryl Morey knows how to provide a math problem. He's amazing at that. Smarter than I'll ever be, and the league office should hire him for anything analytics. Building a team? No. Not him.
1: Pretty good at the
9: no, you're not, Daryl Morey. I'm sorry. And it's every person in the Philadelphia 76ers organization needs to be re-interviewed for their job by Bob Myers. He decides if you stay or go. No one else. Who would have thought after this weekend of backlash that it wasn't Seth Rollins versus Bron Breakker? It was Seth Rollins versus Michelle Smallman.
8: Oh, it's on.
9: We'll get to that next. We're on Sports Tonight, presented by Progressive Insurance.
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2: This is the first time in, like, ever that the Bears can be confident enough to say we have the best quarterback in this rivalry.
8: Oh, please. You think...
9: What do you mean, please? Why is that a bold statement?
8: You think that it's a clear-cut delineation that Caleb Williams is better than Jordan Love?
9: We are on Sportsmanlike here on ESPN Radio, ESPN 2, brought to you by PayPal, the official peer-to-peer payment sponsor of the NFL. NFL schedule release later this week. The voice there of one Nuno Miguel Barreda Teixeira DeVito Jordan, as Nuno's mad because I confused Nuno and Seth Rollins. Thought Seth Rollins would be a bigger sell than Nuno, but okay. So it was Nuno that said something about Caleb Williams that drove Smalls crazy, but I'm pretty sure, go back on the podcast from Friday's show, Seth Rollins was also, as a huge Bears fan, WWE superstar, alluding to Caleb Williams over everyone else in the NFC North. You took it that way, too.
8: 1,000%.
9: Okay, 1,000%, as Nuno would say. But Smalls, you're not happy with all of the Caleb Williams support. As a Packers fan, the floor is yours.
8: Thank you so much. Ladies and gentlemen of the jury, because this is a case that I am pleading, and I now am familiar with the court system and its operations. Good morning to you. Thank you so much for giving me some of your time today. Mm-hmm. You're looking great. You're looking dapper. Cece rested after a beautiful trip with your family. Evan, suited and booted. I'm loving this maroon on you. I appreciate you not only giving me your time this morning, but for sitting here with open ears, open minds, and open hearts for this argument, okay? Mm. So let's get into it. There have been some allegations against my client, Jordan Love, quarterback, Green Bay Packers, suggesting that somehow he has fallen behind in this rivalry and that Caleb Williams, quarterback, Chicago Bears, is definitively better than him. So let's take a look at the evidence, shall we? Let's first look at Caleb Williams' own measures of success. Heading into the 2025 season, Caleb said that he wanted to be the first 4,000-yard passer in Chicago Bears history. Did he get there? He did not. 3,942 passing yards on the season. Sorry, Caleb. You came up just short. You know who's passed for 4,000 yards in his career? One Jordan Love. He did that in 2023, in fact, 4,159 passing yards. So Jordan Love has done something that Caleb Williams is still dreaming of. What's another thing that Caleb Williams said was an individual marker of success for him? 70% completion rate. Did he get there? He did not. 58.1 last season. Now, Jordan Love also did not hit 70%, but he was closer, 66.3%. So he has had a higher completion percentage than Caleb Williams. So Caleb, 0 for 2 on his own measurables, while Jordan Love has hit one and is closer. Let's go to the biggest moments in each of their careers. One would argue that Jordan Love's best performance was in the playoffs when he went into Dallas and absolutely destroyed the Dallas Cowboys in the playoffs. Any arguments from the jury that we would say that's Jordan Love's best moment in his career?
9: There aren't many to choose from, so I guess I'll go that.
8: Interesting. Okay. Well, he went on the road to Dallas, and here's the numbers he put up in a 48-32 victory of the Dallas Cowboys. 272 passing yards, 3 touchdowns, 0 interceptions, 157.2 passer rating. Pretty good performance, I'd say. Now let's go to Caleb Williams. One would say his best performance in his career, or at least the most notable, would be this past postseason at home, when he beat Jordan Love and the Green Bay Packers, right? We would say that that's kind of Caleb Williams' signature moment. Let's look at the numbers, shall we? It was a comeback victory. Many say the Packers lost that game more than the Bears won it. It was a very close 31-27 victory for Chicago. Caleb completed 24 of 48 passes, 2 interceptions, and a 71.6 passer rating. I would say there was a pretty big disparity there, gentlemen.
3: Yeah, but that touchdown throw to Coke.
9: Packers lost.
8: We're talking about individual performance, not an overall holistic team win. Okay. All right. And finally, Caleb Williams had a lot of come-from-behind victories, a lot of fourth-quarter magic. Some may say the clock is ticking on that. He has more of an improvisational style of play. A lot of people are wondering if that will hold up. Jordan Love, more of your typical pocket passer. And so I would argue that moving forward, if healthy, Jordan Love, based on the body of work that he has put together and the numbers provided, is not only better and has achieved more, but has a better forecast moving forward.
3: Jordan Love's never won a division.
8: I rest my case. Thank you for listening.
0: Rest the case on behalf of who?
8: Case closed.
0: Is that for Caleb or Jordan?
8: Thank you, Your Honor,
3: Jordan
8: for the time.
3: Jordan Love has never case won the division.
8: We are talking not about team success. We are talking about individual output.
0: Nuno, where are you and Seth Rollins celebrating your win here with Caleb over? Seth Rollins and Nuno are all of a sudden going to be at the Clash in Italy together.
2: Obviously, there's so much more. We'll carry this over because I know Canty has, I can just see his head spinning. I, like, as the opposing counsel, feel like, Your Honor, just like, I, you know, like, just stop her from, like, because what was that defense?
8: Seven for what? Smalls? Succeeding?
2: That was, what defense was that? We were talking about going forward. This guy, Caleb Williams, with a real head coach, went 11-6 last year and beat Jordan Love in the playoffs.
8: We are talking about individual performance, not team success. We're not talking about coaches. We're not talking about coaches. We're not talking about defense. And mind you, Micah was injured. Hello.
2: Smalls, we're talking about which QB do you want in that division? Do you want going forward? That's all I'm saying. And I'm saying the after last year, the Bears fans can wake up saying, we believe we have the best QB in this division going forward.
8: Sure.
2: That was all my point.
8: And based on what evidence that I provided, did you think that Caleb Williams has performed better in his career than Jordan Love? I'm not talking about team success. I'm not talking about coaching. I'm talking about individual.

0: So you're conceding. But it's not a clear delineation. You are conceding.
1: I am not conceding.
0: That there is an argument.
1: I'm not conceding. I just feel like, Your Honor, we got to go to break.
2: My dad passed away unexpectedly. 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
9: And rebound. He is not out there to score because that is not his strength. I mean, let's go back to like the Bulls. Of course, yeah. Michael and Scotty were top options, then Dennis Rodman, but Horace Grant or Steve Kerr or pick your person was a better offensive option than Rodman, but Rodman just did Rodman things. But Draymond Green has this idea in his head that he is a player that is different than he is, and I don't know if he's like delusional or if he just doesn't understand basketball. He's such a smart player, though. I have to think he understands it. It just doesn't make any sense.
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0: The people that are out there that said traveling with a newborn is easier than traveling with toddlers, you lie like a rug.
1: Ooh.
0: You're wrong. You lied to me. Just because the kid is chill on the flight doesn't mean tripping with a newborn is easy, especially if you're going halfway around the world and there's a 13-hour time difference. My son, in the first 3 days in Japan, throughout day was night and night is day, which means it was hell for me and his mom at nighttime trying to settle him and get him to go to sleep.
1: Yes.
0: And I just want to put it out there, the people that told us that traveling with a newborn was easier than traveling with a toddler or other small children, you lie. The truth is not in you. And I hope all the bad things in life happen to you and nobody else.
2: Wow. Lies, lies, okay. Lies, and more
1: truth
2: lies.
1: Truth is not in
0: them. The truth is not in them. All right. Speaking of truth, time for some hard truths for the Philadelphia 76ers. Ooh. The Sixers need to begin the process of moving on from Joel Embiid. Trust the process has led to a decade of good, but not quite good enough due to roster building and health issues. It's clear that Philly needs to break the cycle. 8 playoff appearances in Embiid's 10 seasons, no conference finals appearances, 6 second round exits, and has missed games in 4 of the last 5 postseasons. Embiid is the only MVP in league history that hasn't made a conference finals appearance. Sunday marked the 3rd time the Sixers were swept in a best of 7 playoff series. 2 of those instances have come this decade. The Knicks were plus 89 in 4 games in the series against Philly, which included a historic closeout game where the New York Knicks scored a franchise postseason record 144 points and tied an NBA record of 25 three-point makes in a playoff game. The perfunctory, quote, "we just got to get better," end quote, after being embarrassed on Sunday in a closeout game on your home court ain't good enough from the quote-unquote star player of a team that expects to contend for titles. And if we're being honest, we all saw this coming when said star player attempted to call out his own fans about selling their tickets to Knicks fans. Newsflash, Joel, if your team's fans believe that they can contend for a championship, then they'll show up. You don't have to worry about them selling the tickets. The tenor from Embiid, his lack of production, worst defensive rating in any of any starter in the Knicks series, it hasn't been championship caliber. Now, what comes next is complicated. Philly owes the 32-year-old $187 million over the next 3 seasons, so it's hard to imagine finding any takers for that contract via trade. But the 2 timelines, age-wise, with the 4-star players in Philly clearly isn't working. A message needs to be sent, and there's no stronger message than scrapping the process and starting anew, building around 25-year-old Tyrese Maxey and 20-year-old VJ Edgecombe, because it can't truly be their team with Embiid still on the roster.
2: 100% agree with you. The losing has, as Smalls has said, infected the entire franchise, the trust, the process. I don't like presenting a problem without a solution. Let me give a solution. There's 3 options with Embiid, or 3 to 4 options with Embiid. Keeping him as is, trading him, and you're going to trade him for 10 cents on the dollar, not even 50 cents on the dollar, or you're going to have to pay somebody off to take him. Give a first-round pick, second-round pick, whatever, multiple first-round picks. But my solution to the problem is this. You have the guy that you would dream of having to run a franchise. And Bob Myers, a former executive with the Golden State Warriors, he needs to re-interview every single employee with that organization. Every single person needs to be re-interviewed for the job that they have. And if he doesn't want them on the team, then he's not on. Then they're not on the team. He needs to bless everyone with, yep, I like Chris Canty. Chris Canty is here, even though I didn't hire him in the first place. Michelle Smallman, I like. She's still here. Evan Cohen, I don't like him. He's out. Right? That's what needs to happen. He doesn't have to be the general manager. The organization just has to be Bob Myers approved, not Daryl Morey approved.
1: You also have to purge the organization from anything process related.
2: Like, that's Morey.
1: No, but I'm just saying, whether it's members of the team involved in it, branding. I don't want to hear trust the process ever again.
2: Bravo.
1: We are scrubbing this organization clean of that. It did not work. We gave it a very long runway to work, but now we have to cut bait and we have to move on.
0: So Embiid doesn't make sense for any of the teams in the Eastern Conference that I looked at as true contenders. Is there a team out west where Embiid makes some sense?
2: Sacramento. Team with like no, not like here's
0: so you're saying he's not going, so you're saying there's no contender out there in the NBA that would take it?
2: No, not a contender. There's teams that hope to be contenders that if they strike out on everything else, maybe they look towards him on 10 cents on the dollar. But I think if you look at him as a marketing plan, he makes sense. I hate to say what I just said.
0: So you're basically saying he has to be jettisoned to basketball Siberia.
1: But what's the marketing plan?
2: You get excited at the concept of having an MVP on your team.
1: Hey, come see this guy, the handful of games he's going to play. An organization that built around him, cast him aside, but buy a ticket.
2: Smalls, I'm going to defend him.
1: I hate to say that about Joel Embiid, because he's a very talented player who's unfortunately dealt with a lot of things outside of his own control. But I don't, no offense, if I'm another fan base, am I buying a ticket to see Joel Embiid?
2: Yeah, I'm gonna defend him in this regard. I'm going to guess, CeCe, when you played for the Giants at the peak, you had friends that played for the Jets. And they probably said to you, wait, it can be like that? I didn't know it could be like that. I don't know that Embiid knows what it could be like. The only thing he knows is the process. He could go, if you plopped him with Oklahoma City today and you said you're actually not allowed to play, you just are allowed to show up to practice at the way they go about things, I promise you he would say, I didn't know it could be like that.
0: If he was with the Golden State Warriors?
2: I didn't know it could be like that. Yeah. But he is! Let Bob Myers run the damn team! And if, by the way, if he says no and he already works there, throw him extra money to do it for a month. You just need him for the month of July.
0: Moving along.
3: Number two.
0: Yeah, that's what it felt like watching my Lakers this weekend. They were doing that on the court. Yeah, Lakers on the verge of being swept by Oklahoma City. It would be only the fourth time in LeBron James's career where he's been blanked in the win column in a playoff series. What's become clear is that the regular season record is not reflective of the team's proximity to a championship. This postseason is just the latest data point that should lead everyone to the same conclusion. As constituted, the Lakers aren't good enough to win a title. The churn at head coach over the last half dozen years hasn't seemed to change the results much. Say what you want about Darvin Ham, but in his two seasons, he got to a Final Four, won more playoff series, and has twice as many playoff wins as J.J. Redick. No disrespect to J.J., but as good as he is, it's not good enough to overcome a fatally flawed roster. You can't win a championship, especially in the West, if three of your top five scorers are liabilities on defense. You can't win a title if your most reliable star post-All-Star break is 41 years old. Something's got to give. Trade Reeves or let Bron walk should be options that are on the table this offseason. Not sure where this regime will land with decisions about the roster, but a major move has to happen to capitalize on prime Luka Doncic.
2: Did not see the J.J. Darvin Ham angle coming. That's interesting. Because I think that J.J.'s done a phenomenal job, but you're right. Numerically, you've got to go Darvin over J.J. Now, that was a better version of LeBron, but it doesn't matter. And they had AD, but this team obviously is shorthanded right now. Here's the problem I have with Game 3. End of Game 3, a team looked donezo. Mentally, physically.
0: They knew they couldn't compete with OKC.
2: And J.J.
0: Goodbye.
2: Yeah, J.J. looks disgusted with some of the players on the team. I don't want to name DeAndre Ayton by name, but he just looks.
0: Has there been a coach that has had DeAndre Ayton that hasn't had that look that J.J. had?
2: I feel badly saying
0: has
2: that.
0: Aside from Sean Miller in Arizona, has there been a coach since DeAndre Ayton has gotten to the NBA that hasn't had that same look that J.J. Redick has had?
2: In some ways, it is a compliment because it's like, I know what you could do if you just do what you sometimes do. And that's probably the most frustrating thing for a coach.
0: And he has the top. Wasn't Ayton and Luka? Like, weren't they the top three?
2: Yeah, Marvin Bagley in between them. Yeah. People don't bring up the second pick in the draft. Yeah, the second pick also. Marvin Bagley the third. Anyway, I think obviously the Lakers are done. It's just whether or not it's four or five at this point. Shame on me for picking six. Terrible pick. You want bad predictions?
0: Hold on. You think this is going five games?
2: No, I don't actually.
0: Oh, okay. I was about to say.
2: I'm saying it's not going to go more than five.
0: What are you talking about?
1: It's a wrap.
0: This is a wrap, so dog.
2: Do you think, Smalls, it's LeBron's last game for the Lakers tonight?
1: No, I don't.
2: Okay.
1: I don't think it is.
2: Do you think it's Reeves' last game for the Lakers?
1: Perhaps. Now, listen, maybe I'm wrong with LeBron, but I have done the different machinations in my head about what his future could be, and I don't think that there's a better fit in a lot of different ways for LeBron than the Lakers, and I think he'll want to stay there, and I think he'll want to end his career there. Maybe I'm wrong, maybe it's Cleveland, but there's not many other options for him that really makes sense based on the person and based on the player. I do wonder, though, if the way they were playing to end the season, and then unfortunately after Reeves and really Luka's injuries, if they're going to lean on that more than maybe they should, that sample size, and say, oh, maybe we should just run it back because of the way that they hit another gear. I don't think they should, but I'm wondering if that's playing in their
0: heads. Nah, that's fool's gold. You see what's going on in the Western Conference. You know you ain't close.
1: Yeah.
0: Nah. All right, last but not least.
3: Number three.
0: The Wizards get rewarded for tanking with the first pick in the NBA draft lottery. John Wall helped Washington Dougie into the top spot in a year with a loaded draft class. 2 years removed from having the number two pick in the draft, they set themselves up for the best odds for the top pick by having an NBA worst 17-win season. But this ain't really about the Washington Wizards. It's about a draft system that incentivizes teams to play seasons of non-competitive basketball. The Utah Jazz were fined $500,000 this season for tanking after benching Lauri Markkanen and Jaren Jackson Jr. in the fourth quarter of games. Their penalty? A top two pick in a class where there's a debate around who should go number one. I've said it before, I'll say it again, completely flatten the lottery odds for teams outside of the top six in both conferences. Take away any carrot teams have for losing games. If the bottom 18 teams in the NBA standings have the same odds for every pick in the lottery, then teams will focus on player development and roster improvement rather than losing.
2: And that's why they made the changes, because that, like, we'll see what happens now moving forward since the changes have been made in terms of how we're going to see it. But this is maybe the last year of like the full-fledged tank like that, for sure. Washington gets the number one pick. It is interesting. Will Utah maybe ante up a little bit to get number one and flip-flop with them? Because we know Utah, Ryan Smith, majority governor of the team, big BYU booster, NIL deal, AJ DeBansta. Do they want him to go number one overall potentially and get him instead of Darren Peterson? That's a juicy angle there. John Wall, I'm glad you brought up the Dougieing. Did he not know how to react? He didn't seem overly happy.
1: No, he didn't.
2: And I'm like, if I'm John Wall, I'm taking credit for that.
1: I'm Dougieing all over that stage.
2: Heck yeah.
0: Can I ask you a question? Do you feel like the 3-2-1 lottery system goes far enough in terms of flattening the odds for losing teams?
2: Yeah.
0: I don't think it goes.
2: The only reason
0: enough.
2: I think it could is because, like, Washington, I think, has been the worst team cumulatively in the NBA over the last 7 years, and there would be no upside multiple years in a row to trying to be, like, you have one shot at it, and if you're not good and you finish in the top three and you get in the top three, then I'm gonna get confusing here, but you can't then finish in the top three the next year. In other words, if they had the number two pick a couple of years ago with Sarr and then the number one now. Like, you can't do that in the new rules. So it would be like, all right, the AD and Trae Young trades, we would have to make those a year in advance.
0: But you could still plan on being bad to set yourself up in a year where there's a loaded class like this one. There's still a level of strategy around losing. And I think you have to take that away completely. I don't think it goes far enough. I just don't.
2: There are a lot of storylines with the lottery. Interestingly enough, none pertain to Giannis. Because Miami and Oklahoma City and Golden State got picks where they were slotted. But the most interesting one is Kevin Pritchard, the general manager of the and team president of the Pacers, apologizing to fans.
0: Yeah, which they screwed up.
2: What? I don't know about it. Like, it was odd that he did this, that he gave up the pick to the Clippers in a Zubac trade and came out with a big apology. Like, hey, we tried to tank and didn't work for us.
1: Yeah.
2: Sorry. But they had their best player hurt, so it wasn't a true tank.
0: But you want to be able to capitalize on it, though.
1: Of course.
0: If you can talk about adding Keaton Wagler or Darius Akov to Tyrese Halliburton coming back.
2: Yeah.
0: You would feel a lot better.
1: I want Keaton to go to the Nets, okay? By the way, 118 losses over the past 2 years. You don't even get a top five pick in either season.
2: Yeah, they dropped to, what, six?
1: Six. Brutal for the Nets.
0: They deserve it.
1: No, they don't.
0: The Nets deserve it.
1: No, they don't.
0: They absolutely deserve it.
2: Soft launch over there?
1: Just saying, I was hoping for a higher pick.
2: You guys walking down the street, feet next to each other, don't see the face, you and the Nets?
1: The streets are talking.
0: All the way in Tokyo, Smalls.
2: Wow.
0: The streets
2: Smalls
0: are talking about you.
2: Soft launch.
0: The streets are talking.
1: I've been flirting with the Nets. No big deal.
2: We may have a tag team match. Smalls and a mystery partner against Seth Rollins and Nuno. This brawl over Caleb Williams versus Jordan Love, how it's still going on, I don't know. We will continue this brawl next with Smalls and Nuno and Seth Rollins somehow involved. But I've said it. You know what, Philadelphia 76ers, you know what you did last year? 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
2: We are unsportsmanlike here on ESPN Radio. ESPN2, we are presented by Progressive Insurance, along with Michelle Smallman and a chair. Evan, going with you. What happened to him? Where is he? Where is CeCe?
1: I hope he's getting ready to join the right side of history. I hope he's out in the hall stretching, hydrating, and getting ready to jump on my side of this argument,
2: going to help
1: which
2: with
1: is the correct side.
2: Really? One day back.
1: He was making a ceremonial grade matcha.
2: Already a fine. You spent the time with your family, taking care of your young son.
0: Mm-hmm.
1: Beautiful trip.
0: And yeah. Beautiful trip. My wife... My wife made the clear distinction between trips and vacations.
1: Okay, what is it?
0: Vacations are more restful. This was not that. This was a trip. Because if we're keeping it a buck, 2 weeks in Japan, a week in Tokyo, a week in Kyoto... Not sure I'm ever going to go there again, so we wanted to make the most of it. Sure. We wanted to make sure we saw all of the sites. And so there was a full-fledged itinerary that we tried to follow while also having a four-month-old.
1: It's a lot.
0: It's not easy. So, yeah, we did it. It was all hands on deck. My mom was there. So we had three adults to one kid. And I will say this, I feel like my son came out with the win.
1: He did?
0: He did.
1: 3-1 and he still won?
2: He's like the Pistons. He was down 3-1.
0: Yeah.
2: He came back and won.
0: He still won. Mm.
1: So you're saying that with this argument coming up about Jordan Love and Caleb Williams, it's likely going to be 3-1 against me, but that I could emerge victorious just like your son.
2: Okay, let me set this up. Thank you, Smalls. So it has just come up randomly. Seth Rollins, WWE superstar, big Bears fan, Nuno, trying to troll at Smalls, just kind of poking at her Classic. About Jordan Love and the Packers and how Caleb has surpassed Jordan Love. And Smalls, if you missed any of it, at 6:45 a.m. Eastern time, made an argument in favor of Caleb over Jordan Love. And you said...
1: Jordan Love over Caleb. How dare you?
2: Well, I don't know. Maybe I just took it that way. And so you said to Nuno, are we going to fight about this? And he said, no, I don't want to bully someone. It's a mismatch.
1: Hmm.
2: Nuno?
13: Smalls, real quick. How many playoff wins does Jordan Love have in his 3 years?
1: Nuno, what does that mean?
13: I'm just asking you. Can you answer the question?
1: Let's see. How many playoff wins does Jordan Love have? Let's pull it up here.
13: He has one.
1: Okay.
13: Against the Cowboys. I don't even know if that counts. It's the Cowboys. Like, you beat the Cowboys in the playoffs? That's like James Harden having one good moment, every
17: year. It's like a free space in bingo.
13: Exactly.
1: It's a free space in bingo. Disrespect to the Cowboys.
13: How many does Caleb Williams have? He has one. Who do they beat? The Packers. All I'm asking is, should the question... Why can't Bears fans
1: feel like one at home, one on the road?
13: Why can't Bears fans feel like they have the best QB in this division? That's all I'm asking. And you made it sound like it was the worst question I've ever come up with. And I've come up with some bad questions.
1: So the argument at hand was about individual performance.
0: Mm-hmm.
1: Okay? Notice that when I made my argument, I looked at Caleb's numbers versus Jordan Love's numbers. I looked at their arguably career signature moments and compared their individual performances in said moments. And then we forecasted moving forward. I'm not talking about coaching. I'm not talking about holistic team wins. We're certainly not talking about injuries that have impacted some of the outcomes, whether it is said quarterback himself and Jordan Love or a very important teammate, Micah Parsons, not to mention a ton of injuries on the receiving corps. We are talking specifically about Caleb Williams and what he has done, his numbers, and his own measure of success, mind you, versus Jordan Love and his individual output. CeCe, you're giving me a look here. What does that look mean?
0: Because quarterback wins is a thing, no matter what anybody else tries to tell you, right? Like, the outsized impact that Caleb Williams has made in his two seasons as the quarterback of the Chicago Bears, to me, usurps what Jordan Love has contributed in his, three seasons as the full-time starter in Green Bay? I mean, think about where the Packers were when Jordan Love took over versus where the Chicago Bears were when Caleb Williams took over, and look at where those franchises are at right now. I mean, when we start talking about change agents, guys that have been the catalyst for their team's success, it's hard to argue against what you've seen from Caleb. And even though the individual numbers don't necessarily look better than Jordan Love's, the individual moments do.
1: Mm.
0: Caleb Williams' highs, I'm sorry, are just better than Jordan Love's. I mean, Caleb Williams lost by 3 at home in overtime to what was arguably the best quarterback head coach tandem in the postseason last year. I disagree with your take. I think that the Chicago Bears should go into 2026 feeling like they have the absolute best quarterback in the NFC North.
1: I hear you. I receive it. I counter. You talk about change agents, yes. And I'm glad that you use that terminology, because when Caleb Williams was drafted number one overall by the Chicago Bears in his first season, they went 5-12,
0: mm-hmm.
1: 5 wins. We were talking about the Bears potentially whiffing on the pick because of the way Jaden Daniels looks, the way that Drake May looked, Bo Nix. We were like, did the Bears fumble this yet again? Did they pick the wrong guy yet again? He's talking about, I don't even know how to watch tape. If we're going to assign the term change agent to anyone in that organization and assign it to anyone responsible for their success last year, it has to be Ben Johnson more than it does Caleb Williams. I know that they worked in tandem together, but all I'm saying is Caleb Williams without Ben Johnson, and yes, it was his rookie season, was not what he was last year with Ben Johnson. And based on all of the come from behind victories and the close games that they had, we have seen that regress from other teams. Let's see what happens this year, because I expect regression from the Chicago Bears.
0: Caleb Williams in his rookie year lost 7 one-possession games. Seven. I mean, are we just going to forget about what Matt Eberflus did on Thanksgiving against the Detroit Lions? Are we going to forget about what happened in the Hail Mary or Fail Mary, if you're a Chicago Bears fan, in D.C.? Yeah. Like, if you have all of those close moments in your team on the losing side of it, it's fair to say that the biggest reason why your team was losing was the head coach. They moved on from the head coach, who's proven that he's not good at the job, got a legitimate head coach, and then all of a sudden you're seeing the quarterback's true talent shine through. There was no argument about the coach that Jordan Love was inheriting. Matt LaFleur is a damn good coach in this league.
1: Mm-hmm.
0: Might not be good enough by Green Bay standards, which why I was touch and go this offseason with him keeping his job, but he's a good coach in this league. Caleb Williams did not have a good coach. He got a good coach, and what does his team do? They won the division where Jordan Love has been the starter for 3 seasons after spending the first 3 seasons on the bench. I'm sorry. I can't.
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2: 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ESPN 2. 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And joining us now for some NFL news and notes, ESPN NFL analyst Damian Woody, brought to us by PayPal, the official peer-to-peer payment sponsor of the NFL. Before we get to the NFL, big hoops, guys, we must ask you this, and I saw you tweeting away at Damian Woody yesterday during this. What is more in your mind right now, how well the Knicks played yesterday or how poorly your Lakers have been playing?
28: Man, I'm not even worried about my Lakers right now. I thought that Knicks game was just, like, so fascinating. Obviously, my wife is a huge Knicks fan, but just the shooting performance that the Knicks put on yesterday was just phenomenal. I just kept tweeting about just these dudes couldn't miss if they were shooting into the ocean. Like, it was just like – it was that type of performance by the Knicks. And the thing that's crazy, man, is just – they're like an oil machine, well-oiled machine right now on both sides of the floor. I think that switch from having Cat as that kind of like that point center has done wonders to open up the offense for everybody. Mikal Bridges is finally playing like the guy where the Knicks gave up the 5 first-round draft picks for, and the bench has been awesome. So, listen, man, like when you have this type of momentum and guys are playing like they're playing right now, man, I think the Knicks going to be in the finals.
0: Okay, Damian, so I'm glad you brought that up because we had the debate earlier in this show, and Evan Cohen said that the Knicks season has already been a success when considering why they moved on from Tom Thibodeau. I'm curious to know if you see it the same way, or do they have to actually get one round further than last year? Do they have to actually get to the NBA Finals for this to be a successful season?
28: Nah, it can't be. Like, you can't plant the flag and say and declare success right now. Like, the whole goal of when you fired Tom Thibodeau and brought in Mike Brown, the whole goal was that wasn't good enough. You know, we got to get to the championship round. And so, for me, the job is not done. It's been great. It's been exciting for, you know, the Knicks fans and all that. But you still got work to do. And whoever comes out from the Pistons-Cavs series, you got to finish the deal and get to the finals.
1: Damian, it's not over for UNCC's Lakers officially, but would you like to give any sort of post-mortem on the team? Because it feels like it's inevitable at this point, I'm sorry to say. And we probably won't talk to you later in the week. So anything you'd like to say about your Lakers?
28: Yeah, you know, we've already booked our trip to Cancun. You know, I already got my fishing hat and my rod and all that type of stuff. But look, on a serious note, man, just looking at my Lakers, and I think I'm curious to hear what CeCe has to say as well, is that the one thing that's popping up in my mind is, are we sure we want to be dropping the bag on Austin Reeves? Are we sure we want to be doing that? Because OKC has just been going after him. You can't have two liabilities in your backcourt defensively. We need two-way players, okay? We know what Luka Doncic is, but you can't have another guy in Austin Reeves who's, hey, he can score, but he don't play a lick of defense. And OKC is searching him out and picking on him. Is that a way to construct a team that you know have goals of winning a chip? I would think long and hard about committing the bag to Austin Reeves, if I'm the Lakers front office.
0: Cosign on everything you just said, Damian.
2: 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Damian, next 5 years, Caleb Williams or Jordan Love?
28: Boy, that is a great question. I'll go with Caleb.
1: Damian.
28: I'll go with Caleb. And the reason I say that, I'm a big believer in Ben Johnson. We saw the flair for the fantastic with Caleb. A lot of splash plays. But I did say last, you know, kind of like post-mortem from, you know, last season, is that he needed to learn how to bat singles. We know he can smash the home runs. But if he wants to be one of the elite quarterbacks, You gotta do the mundane stuff. You gotta bat the singles. Too many times last year, the ordinary plays he was missing. The layup plays he was missing, and I think that's going to come because of the coaching. He's going to fine tune the small things, and his completion percentage is going to go up. And if you combine that with the God given ability that Caleb Williams have, I mean that would be a scary, scary sight.
0: Okay.
28: For the national football.
0: Okay, so Damian, you just walked us into something. I got to get into it. You said you picked Caleb Williams because of the coaching. So, two-part question. Is Caleb Williams going into this season the best quarterback in the NFC North, and does he have the best coach in that division?
28: I think Dan Campbell is the best coach in that division.
0: Okay.
28: But I do believe in Ben Johnson. I think Ben Johnson has like an old school mentality. He's the type of coach that drills down on the fundamental. He won't allow Caleb Williams. He won't be the type of guy that just star glazed like, oh, you know, this guy can do all this crazy. No, he's going to be like, no, all that stuff is great, but I need you to drill down on the fundamentals. I think he's going to ride Caleb Williams and demand the best out of him, because he understands what he has in Caleb Williams and what his potential could be. And so for that reason, I think he's going to become the best quarterback in the division this year. I do believe that.
1: Damian, I'm glad you brought up Dan Campbell, because even though the Lions had a down season, Dan Campbell's still an excellent coach. And I think sometimes we forget that. We forget and we live in the moment. We are victims of recency bias. Do you think Jordan Love is a victim of that as well, with the fact that Caleb and the Bears beat the Packers in the playoffs, and that's the last thing we saw? Because I think if you factor in injuries, not only to Jordan Love, but to Micah, the team as a whole, that we are forgetting how effective and how good Jordan Love can be.
28: Oh, listen, I do think, you know, people do sleep on the Packers and the amount of success that Matt LaFleur has had, you know, with the Green Bay Packers. And Jordan Love is a star. I think the only thing that's held Jordan Love back, there's been two things throughout his career: injuries and sometimes his propensity to turn the ball over. Mm-hmm. But I think, you know, any guy with the arm talent, I call it arm arrogance. Sometimes yeah. Jordan Love displays arm arrogance that'll put him in a pickle. But this dude is a star, in my opinion. I think he's cleaned up on some of the turnovers. If this dude just stays healthy with the talent that the Green Bay Packers have, listen, there'll be a team that we'll be talking about as one of the contenders, not just in the NFC North, but in the NFC overall, if Michael Parsons comes back right, because he's such a huge component to this whole thing.
2: 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One news and note today: David Njoku, tight end, signs with the LA Chargers. Damian, is Justin Herbert an MVP candidate?
28: Yeah. Like, listen, here's the thing. I think one of the biggest offseason additions with Mike McDaniel going to Los Angeles, I think he's going to do wonders for that offense. And Justin Herbert, he's like a mad scientist as far as designing the run game. And I think, you know, the Los Angeles Chargers, remember, they lost both of their tackles last year. Like, those two of the best players. So they get those guys back to go along with all, you know, Mike McDaniels and other additions that they added. Like, Justin Herbert is going to be in that conversation this year. Mark it down. Book it right now.
0: Damian, last one for me. What's the best case scenario with the Aaron Rodgers saga for the Pittsburgh Steelers?
28: That eventually a young quarterback will play at some point this season, upcoming season. Like, what's the upside in Aaron Rodgers if you're the Pittsburgh Steelers? What's the upside? There's no upside. It's really not. There's no upside. Like I think, for me, I think impeding those young guys getting meaningful reps, seeing what they can do, and also, you know, possibly putting Pittsburgh in a position that if they need to, you know, get a high quarterback next year's draft, to me, that's what it's all about. Pittsburgh's eye should be towards the future, not looking in the past for a 42-year-old quarterback.
2: Damian Woody, ESPN NFL analyst. Always a pleasure. Thank you for the Lakers postmortem that you gave before they're actually dead. We appreciate it.
28: I appreciate it, fellas.
2: All right. There's Damian Woody, ESPN NFL analyst. Of course, lots of travel recently with us. We're draft. CeCe was overseas. And when it comes to travel, game day travel, you know what we're talking about. That is Marriott. 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
11: Here's your Tri-Cities weather forecast. A red flag warning begins at noon today and continues until 10 p.m. tonight. Ample sunshine expected today with daytime highs approaching 85. Southwest winds 10 to 20 miles per hour. Mainly clear skies tonight, lows level off around 55. Mainly sunny tomorrow, highs level off around 80. From the Weatherology Weather Center, I'm meteorologist Jennifer Wojcicki. Right now, 52.
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31: I'm over it. With Pat the producer.
32: Jalen Hurts is playing for his job this year, and Nick Sirianni is coaching for his. They're absolutely both going into the season on. I got bullied by the woman at the bakery the other day.
1: Love that.
32: Why were people hiding Zeppelis from me?
1: What? You've never had Zeppelis?
32: Yeah, Mikey, say, you want to go on a rant real quick?
33: That was horrible. That was like the lowest rating part of the show. So back to the rating segment of today's program.
32: Yeah, well, great. Great. Great work, Mikey.
34: I'm over it. I'm sick and tired and over it.
32: Get a life.
35: Yes, each and every day at this time, our producer, Pat Costello, gives us items in and around sports, entertainment, his life, that he is over. Pat is out. Congratulations to his sister getting married over the weekend. You know what else is out? First Sunday night game of the NFL season just announced moments ago. Sunday, September 13th, Sunday Night Football, Giants-Cowboys. Cowboys at the Giants, week number one. Dak, Jackson Dart on the promo there.
0: The Canty Classic is what people call it.
1: I was going to say the CC Bowl.
0: Canty Classic. So, to start the season.
1: Love that.
35: We've got the John Cena Classic that was announced this weekend and the Canty Classic that was just announced here with the Cowboys and the Giants. With that, in for one Philadelphia 76ers fan, Pat Costello, is another Cam Pratt.
32: No birthday shout-outs today. Just business. I have a gripe with Nuno, and it's not even what you think. Nuno has been very respectful after the Knicks sweep. Hasn't been trash-talking. Hasn't even really been doing that passive-aggressive annoyance that I was getting under my skin last week.
1: Okay.
32: Here's why I have a gripe with Nuno. Because he refuses to be happy. You know, one of the first things Nuno said this morning was when I walked in, mumbling and muttering to himself, oh, the Yankees bleeping suck.
1: Oh.
32: They play one good team and show that they're not that good. They have the third best record in baseball. His Knicks just swept the Sixers and are playing better than any NBA playoff team literally ever. And immediately reverts to, oh, my baseball team's terrible. Like, Nuno, just get out of your own way for 5 seconds and allow yourself to be happy, please, for your sake and for everyone else's.
2: Cam, I try, but then, you know.
32: You do not try that hard.
2: Well, sometimes I try, but then I see social media and someone, I'm not going to name his name, Evan, tweeting out like, oh, like, hey, I thought Jalen Brunson was going to be a defensive liability. He's not one because they're up 40. Like, it's there's still this negativity about the fact that they waxed the 76ers. Leading into this series, there were some people, like I say a lot, there were some people, Tim Bontemps, 76ers direct, line to the NBA Finals. Jalen Brunson.
32: Here we go with Bontemps again.
2: Jalen Brunson is the fifth best player in this series. You know, Paul George over OG. Sixers have a better roster.
32: All right, like, all we get stuff. It. Get to your point.
2: So, no, like, try to, like, I'm enjoying the fact that for the next week, I'll enjoy the fact that the Knicks look like a championship caliber team. I'm good, but I'm also me, so the Yankees losing a bad series against Milwaukee is going to irritate me.
3: Yeah, the tweet he's referencing that I sent, again, if you want to follow Michelle Smallman on Twitter, at Evco Radio. The Knicks are so good, they have completely eliminated any kind of Brunson defensive issues. They have negated it. Non-story for now. Brunson's offense, Cat the playmaker, OG does everything when healthy, and Bridges, Mitch, Deuce, etc. fill in every blank, Mike Brown, and I did the clapping. How is that a negative tweet? I literally don't understand that.
2: For now, they negated the bad defensive player. For now. It's just a complete.
3: And what did the guy who played 11 years in professional sports say? What did Canty say? Absolutely right, until SGA comes along, and that's right. Going to be the problem.
0: I didn't say your take was right. No, I did not. No.
3: What do you mean?
0: I never said your take was right.
3: You said that Brunson
0: can't
3: be.
0: He tried to use me.
3: Wait a second.
0: No, I never said the Knicks should consider taking Jalen Brunson, who's captain clutch, off the court in crunch time. I never agreed with that take. I thought it was ridiculous when you made it. I still don't agree with it.
3: But you have said,
0: yes,
3: you do not believe that Jalen Brunson could be the best player in a championship team.
0: I have said that, and I also said that if the Knicks match up with the Oklahoma City Thunder in the finals, then good luck being able to slow down SGA, because he is going to torture Jalen Brunson. If they thought that Brunson had a tough time with CJ McCollum, wait till SGA gets a hold of him. The Knicks fans, if you're out there coming back from Philadelphia, you damn well better be rooting for the San Antonio Spurs to get out of this series with the Wolves and to give the Thunder all they want. Because if the Knicks got to face the Thunder in the NBA Finals, I'm not sure that's going to be a long series.
1: So despite Nuno being my number one op on the show today, I'm going to defend him. Because last year, we gave Knicks fans all the trouble in the world for celebrating too early. We said they were too happy. Their name is street signs after guys who haven't done anything.
0: Yeah.
1: And so now,
0: and Tyrese Halliburton
1: this year,
0: cuts their hearts out.
1: Correct. But now this year, we're going to give him a hard time for being appropriately even keeled about this.
0: Yeah, to be measured, yeah.
1: Measured. We're going to give him a hard time for saying business as usual with the Knicks. This is what they should do. This is what is expected of them based on the talent acquired and based on what they did last year. So let me focus my misery on the Yankees, who deserve it. I actually think this is a brilliant mental approach by Nuno, because you shouldn't be super pumped if you're a Knicks fan. This is what should be expected.
2: Yeah, I take my lead from my captain and Jalen Brunson throughout this whole and this post-game press conference has all been very even keel. Like, okay, people are enjoying it, but we still have a job to do, right? Like, when everyone was down on us, we knew, like why we had belief, because we saw it in practice.
3: I don't know that you're following Jalen Brunson's lead. You're very defensive.
32: His captain, yeah.
2: I can beat defensive, my captain. That's my captain.
32: Oh, captain, my captain.
0: Nuno, any concern about the rest versus rust argument? Any worries that you have?
2: Well, I think, yes, the way they're shooting, I think that's a slight concern. The people being able to, you know, OG being able to have a couple more days. A cat is banged up. You know, Josh Hart is banged up. That stuff is good, but the way they're shooting, I think that's my only concern there.
0: Yeah, I mean, Kenny Smith said it best on Countdown yesterday. He was basically saying on the Inside the NBA crew that it's hard to keep the level of intensity where it's at for the Knicks. Because you know that you don't have a game the next day. It's like he compared it to studying the night before a test versus studying the week before a test. You're going to study a little bit differently the night before versus a week before.
1: Totally.
0: And so he made it analogous to the situation that the Knicks are in right now. And that's where you could have an issue when it comes to the rust aspect of having over a week off.
3: But OG back. I mean, that's the big counter to all of it, right? Is the assumption that OG and Anunoby will come back. What?
1: Nothing. The thought that the Knicks are playing that the way that they are, they're going to get rest, OG's going to come back. Maybe Nuno should be a little bit more
0: excited. And they're going to play against a team that they didn't beat in the regular season.

0: 96.
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16: Evan revealed a piece of personal information that I had shared with him off the record to the entire crew today. 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Evan revealed my middle name, and now the boys of Vegas East are mocking me. And I thought, at friend to friend, I could trust you with that.
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21: Feels like there are a bunch of revelatory moments in the 2 weeks I was gone.
16: Yes.
20: No, I never said it on the air.
21: You never said her middle name on the air?
20: No.
16: No, but he said it very casually during a commercial break. And it was something that I had told him in confidence, CC.
21: Mm-hmm.
16: And he just blurts it out. So here's a little tip from me to you. Never tell Evan Cohen a secret.
21: Evan Cohen can't hold water.
16: No.
21: Yeah.
0: It's fine by

0: You don't have to tell me anything.
1: Yeah. You know, I mean, but there's a certain weight and burden associated with carrying around other people's secrets.
0: But
1: why
0: I didn't
1: would you
0: know
1: want to
0: I
1: do
0: was.
1: It?
2: Oh, I'm very good at keeping secrets.
1: I don't want to keep a secret. If you got something that you want to keep private, just don't tell me. I got enough that I'm dealing with in my everyday life with this 4-month-old at the crib. I don't need your secrets being even more of a burden on me and what I got to deal
2: with.
1: Oh,
2: I love secrets. Give them all to me. I'm a vault of secrets.
1: Why do you want secrets?
0: Obviously not. You told me your middle name.
2: Yes, but I learned that I can
1: But why do you want secrets? Why do you want
2: to
1: keep secrets?
2: Because I would like to be a safe space for people I care about. If they've got something going on in their life that they maybe aren't proud of or don't want others to know, or a piece of information that they got from someone else that they feel like they need to get off their chest and share it to me, I would like to be that place for them.
1: Ain't that what a therapist is for?
2: Sure.
1: Rob Lorenzo, our social media director, is like, yeah, that's probably the best place for it to stay. Because guess what? With a therapist, it's legally their responsibility to keep your secrets.
2: Sure, but you don't have to pay me. And
1: oh, that's fair.
2: I know that snitches get stitches. So guess what I'm not doing?
1: That's fair.
2: Snitching, Evan.
1: So Evan Cohen deserves a couple of lumps. He deserves a couple
2: I'm
1: of
2: gonna
1: stitches.
2: I'm going to stick Victor Wembanyama on him.
1: Oh.
0: I can take it. I could, just like Naz Reid, I'll take it.
1: I don't think you would.
0: Oh, I could take it.
1: I don't think you would handle it like Naz Reid. I don't think you'd handle it like Naz Reid.
0: You think I'm not as tough as Naz Reid? Really? Really?
2: I don't think.
3: Didn't Canty break your hand?
1: Well, I mean, you do have multiple chins, so maybe that's possible.
0: Oh, that is what? So bad and so funny. That is.
1: I mean, he might be built for it.
2: You hit him on the second chin.
4: Evan, can you do me a favor? Can you need to go Richard Jefferson a little. Like, it feels like that last button is choking you.
0: Okay,
1: what are you talking about?
0: Now?
1: His last button is choking. No,
4: the one on the top?
1: The shirt looks fine.
4: On top, though? I don't know.
1: No, the shirt looks good. Listen,
0: that
1: the
0: is
1: shirt.
0: Exactly
2: no, you
0: where
2: want
0: it.
2: Him to.
1: Nuno, I'm going to be honest with you, Nuno. Of all of the looks that Evan Cohen has worn on his show, this one, you have no room to take shots at him on.
3: That button is exactly where it should be.
1: The button is where it should be. The jacket is pristine. The jeans, the dark colored jeans, the indigo jeans, they match.
2: Clean.
1: It's perfect. It's a clean look.
2: It's a clean
4: and
2: look.
4: Maybe it's
1: it looks
4: hair.
1: Great.
4: Is you trying to do something different with the hair?
0: I got a haircut.
4: Like,
0: no.
4: Are you trying to go like a messy look or something on top?
1: No, you got a haircut. It's perfectly coiffed. What are you talking about?
2: The haircut's
0: like,
2: clean
0: Leonel
2: too.
0: Now or like which messy?
1: No, you're just reaching right now.
3: Nuno's wearing a hoodie. And
1: Nuno, you're reaching right now. I don't know what you did to Nuno this morning, but clearly he wants to take shots at you. I don't know what happened on your phone call on the way in.
2: Here's what this is.
1: But Nuno wants to take shots at you today.
2: This is what this is. Nuno is coming after Evan. He decided to be my number one op today in the Jordan Love versus Caleb Williams.
1: Oh, no. What happened is the Knicks thing.
2: It's because he can't express his joy about the Knicks looking so good. So he's channeling his frustration that he can't exhibit joy, and he's coming after all of us.
4: No, well, I can express my joy. Well, the Knicks look great, and they made a lot of quote-unquote pundits look like
2: quote-unquote pundits.
4: Yeah, quote-unquote pundits look really bad. And I look forward to everyone finding excuses or reasons to hate on the Knicks next series.
3: Again, on the ESPN.com article, the Knicks were picked 7-2, and everyone on GetUp picked them as well.
2: Nuno,
0: and I think everybody on this show picked them too.
3: That's also
2: providing
3: correct.
2: Bulletin board material for himself and his team.
4: And we have Bontemps on here. Said clear path. Ryan Clark talked about, I saw him tweeting before the series, that you know, the 76ers had a better roster than the Knicks. And a lot of guys are just
1: what?
4: Wrong. Yeah.
2: So Nuno mined the internet.
1: He said two different cuts to upset him. He said the Sixers had a better roster than the Knicks.
4: All right, so I want to give him just no out of context. The 76ers have better player than the Knicks. If it's Jim's and Joe's, the Sixers got them. Brunson and Cat gonna have to get loose. That's the exact tweet from Ryan Clark before the series start.
1: Does he know the Sixers had Joel Embiid? Okay, all right. We'll leave that there. Nuno, I thought that you were taking shots at Evan Cohen because Evan Cohen gave a complisalt to your captain, Jalen Brunson.
2: Mm.
1: In saying that, the Knicks are so good that Jalen Brunson being bad defensively in clutch time doesn't matter.
0: That's right. I did say that.
2: Yeah, he's like, this is a blatant vulnerability.
1: It feels like you want to take a shot at Evan Cohen's appearance because you're done taking shots at his takes and you want to make the attacks personal.
4: No,
1: you're nodding your head yes, even though you're saying no.
4: Even though I'm saying
1: no. I'm not sure if you could see your own body language.
4: No, listen,
1: there's a camera right on you, and you're saying no, but nodding your head yes.
2: Correct.
4: Here's the part, and I, as someone who has fired Mike Brown plenty of times, what did Mike, like, this is the, I know I have a, you know, potential liability on the defensive end. I'm going to game plan it for it, right? And that's what he did. Like, he game planned for it. And all Evan is doing is when, if it's the next series or the Thunder series, he can go back to be like, see, I told you guys this was going to be an issue and you should have benched Jalen Brunson. As a Knicks fan, all I keep hearing, like, and going into the series, Maxey's a better player than him. You know, like, and what did he show time over after time during the series? That Jalen Brunson is the better point guard.
0: So I don't understand where my argument is a shot. Do you think Jalen Brunson is a good defensive player?
4: It is a shot, Ev. Just see, that's what you're talking about.
0: Is Jalen Brunson a good defensive player?
4: Evan, answer this. When you say, Jalen Brunson's defensive liability wasn't an issue this series because they just blew everyone out.
0: Mm-hmm.
4: Is that being complimentary of Jalen Brunson of the Knicks? Answer that question first.
0: Of the Knicks, yes. Definitively of the Knicks, yes.
4: Of Jalen Brunson.
1: It's not being complimentary of Jalen Brunson.
0: It's being
1: factual. Jalen Brunson is the biggest reason why they're having these big blowouts.
0: And he's awesome.
1: Yeah.
0: He
1: scored 5 points in 7 seconds.
0: He's awesome.
1: Like, he's incredible.
0: He's not only awesome on the court, he's awesome off the court. Like, this is the exact kind of person you want as the face of your franchise.
1: Correct.
2: Especially the Knicks.
1: Correct. Jalen Brunson is a better player right now than Tyrese Maxey. He is a better player.
0: No issue with that. And I think Tyrese Maxey...
1: There's no argument with that.
0: Yeah, I think he skates in a way. Tyrese Maxey is not considered a big-time player by the masses, and I'll tell you why.
1: It's not his team right now.
0: Where is everybody going after this loss from a Philadelphia
1: Embiid. And rightfully so, because he's the best...
2: They look at Embiid
1: as the best player on the team. And the best player is a de facto leadership position in the NBA. So all of the shots, all of the slings and arrows are directed toward Joel Embiid. Now, Tyrese Maxey... I guess he gets a pass, but if we look at how the Sixers play when Tyrese Maxey and VJ Edgecombe are driving the bus versus when Joel Embiid is on the court, it's night and day, or at least it has been in the postseason. And so I will say this, man, like, I'm not trying to diminish the talent that is Joel Embiid, but there is some serious sports character flaws in the former MVP. And I just think from a leadership standpoint, when it comes to the personality of your organization, the personality of your locker room, the Sixers are better served moving on from Joel Embiid. Because until that moment happens, it won't be Tyrese Maxey's team. It won't be VJ Edgecombe's team. And that is problematic in terms of the Sixers trying to spin it forward.
2: Yeah, I agree that it's run its course on both sides, right?
1: It's done.
2: But we're talking about not assigning criticism necessarily to other members of the Sixers and that it's squarely on Joel Embiid. But his commentary postgame invites that. When you sit there with your adorable child on your lap and say,
1: so handsome.
2: So cute. Shout out to him. You're saying the season is a win for me, essentially, because I played. I had to fight through a lot. I'm paraphrasing here. Obviously, I had to fight through a lot to get here. Didn't think I would be. It's a win. How do you expect your fan base to respond to that?
0: Yeah, I feel like I'm Robin Williams with Matt Damon at Good Will Hunting. It's not your fault. It's not your, like, Embiid doesn't know how to win because the organization is rooted in not winning.
1: But I thought Daryl Morey, then general manager, was pretty good at the winning thing.
0: Yeah, he's not, despite his own assessment.
1: Okay.
0: And it's not his fault. I'm going to continue. It's not his fault. It's not his fault. Because Joel Embiid, the only thing he knows is that organization that is completely rooted in the process and losing. He's got to get out of there.
1: But here's the thing. We want to assign fault or blame. And something cannot be your fault and still be your problem.
0: Well, this partnership needs to end.
1: But that's my point, though. Like, with Joel Embiid, like, a lot of people say, well, it's not Joel Embiid's fault. He's dealing with the injury. Yeah, it might not be his fault, but it's his problem. And it's been an uncomfortable fact pattern. We've had 10 seasons of Embiid in Philly. And none of them have resulted in his team getting to the conference finals. The Atlanta Hawks have been to the conference finals more recently than the Sixers. As a matter of fact, they went through the Sixers to get to said conference finals.
0: The Detroit Pistons are about to be there.
1: And guess what? The guy that was the best player on that Hawks team, the Atlanta Hawks said, you know what? We got no use for you. We're trading you to the worst team in the league.
0: And go one step further. The guy who Sixers fans were dying to get rid of is going to be the second best player, at least the way he's been playing on the Pistons team, in Tobias Harris.
1: Yeah.
0: He was public enemy number one, and he has not been good for Detroit. He has been great.
1: Great for Detroit.
0: And again, great from a basketball perspective and great as the vet in the locker room perspective.
1: His time in Detroit has made him a lot of money. Unfortunately, it wasn't with Detroit where he made the money.
0: Right.
1: It was with the Sixers.
0: Twice at this point, he's with Detroit. But here's what is going to be the overriding question with Embiid this summer. And the Sixers. There are going to be hypothetical fake trades where I say to you guys, would you make that if you were the incoming team? And there are going to be players, 2 to 3 players, that would go to Philadelphia where you would sit there and say, average NBA fan would be like, I don't even know who those guys are. You're not getting 5 first rounders. You're not getting young players. You're basically getting, like, I'm looking here at the Lakers just for an argument's sake, right? You're getting a combination of Jared Vanderbilt, DeAndre Ayton, and Jake LaRavia. That deal doesn't get it done, but that's the kind of deal, financially doesn't make sense, that you would look at. And Smalls, who has not covered the NBA because growing up in St. Louis, like the 10th man on a roster, you'd be like, I don't know their game inside and out, yeah. Right? And you'd be like, I don't even know. How could that person be worth
2: right. What
0: Embiid, in theory, could be worth? And that's all they're going to get for him, if they're lucky. Like, if they're lucky.
2: But it can't continue to go on this way.
0: Right. So that's why I'm saying the overriding question is going to be, would you do that if you're Philly? And I think your answer is going to be yes, no matter what, because it's just got to end. If I give you 3 guys at $20 million each that you've never heard, not you, Smalls, but in general, that average person's never heard of for Joel Embiid, you're probably going to be like, sure, just done.
2: All I know is as currently constructed, it's not working. It hasn't worked. And this has been... The process has been a failure. You've won a lot of games. You have acquired a lot of talent. The overall goal was to win, and you have fallen short year in and year out. You have got to stop this. All options should be on the table if you're Philly to figure out how to move forward.
1: The next 2 seasons, the Philadelphia 76ers, Joel Embiid and Paul George, a combined $230 million.
0: Who signed those contracts? Who was the general manager for that?
5: Pretty good at the wedding thing.
0: Yeah, no, you're not.
2: Before we
1: makes
2: wrap,
1: you want to throw up in your mouth.
2: No, that is my God. Sickening. Nuno, are we all good? Evan continues to obtrude his opinions on Jalen Brunson.
0: Okay, continue to say it 100 times. Word of the day. You got me 100 times, I guess.
2: I did get you, yes.
0: You even said it off air.
2: I did.
0: Wow, that's a good move.
4: Yes, Smalls, we're good.
2: We're good, Nuno?
4: We're good.
2: He continues to obtrude his opinions on Jalen Brunson, which means to force his opinions on you unwanted. And I'm glad that you have the composure.
0: Force unwanted. It sounds a little bit too strong, I think.
2: The opinions, yes. And Nuno, I think you've handled yourself well with Evan constantly just telling you what a liability Jalen Brunson
3: is. No, he hasn't. He had up until this segment, and then he was scrolling through Twitter to find people who were arguing against him with the Knicks.
0: Me? I wasn't.
3: Nuno, not you.
0: Oh, I was like, I was not doing that at all. I'm still
2: working
0: on
2: Embiid.
0: That
2: is a new move, though.
0: No.
2: Just scroll Twitter?
0: Yeah, I mean, not to find arguments, just to find trade rumors. Let's elbow each other in the neck next on Sportsmanlike, presented by Progressive Insurance.
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0: Kevin, Canty, and Michelle are unsportsmanlike.
1: Victor rebound, snags it away, and then swings his right elbow into Naz Reid.
2: At some stage, he should be protected, and if not, he's going to have to protect himself.
3: I think he should have been ejected.
2: To have anything on top of that, I think would be ridiculous.
4: That's the series between Minnesota and San Antonio. And sure, storyline could certainly be 114-109, the Wolves' victory last night. Anthony Edwards, 16 points in the fourth quarter of the game, 36 overall. The bigger story is the fact that Joel Embiid, wow, we've been talking so much about Joel Embiid. Victor Wembanyama was ejected from this game for elbowing Naz Reid in the throat-chin area. And got a flagrant two, an amazing scene when he's sitting on the bench waiting for the ruling from the referees. And it's an announcement of a flagrant two. And he looks at Harrison Barnes, his vet, and says, well, what does that mean? Harrison Barnes is like, well, you're going to be ejected. Now, one quick note on Wemby. You're 7'5". And I praise him constantly. He made a mistake. Hold the ball in the air. Why are you holding the ball like you're a running back? That's what, like, you should do if you're not that tall. But when you're that tall, just hold the ball high up in the air. Why are you doing anything other than the ball above your head? Nobody can touch you at that point. You could pass it over every single person. It's soccer throwing.
5: Well, him holding the ball in his chest is literally holding the ball above everybody else. He's 7'5".
4: Yeah, but it's close enough. It's close enough.
5: It's close enough if you foul him, and that's what was happening. Like, they're bodying him up, so... You know, if you've got the ball in your hands, you can't use your hands to push other people away from you. So you're going to use your elbows, and that quite naturally is going to bring the ball down.
4: Right. But it's off of a rebound. It's too low. But the point is, it doesn't matter, right? We can sit there and debate that. I brought it up, I know. But like,
5: sure.
4: He got thrown out of the game. By letter of the law, I think he should have been thrown out of the game.
5: Yeah, he should have been thrown out of the game, but it just sucks to see a playoff game decided by Wemby being taken off the court.
6: Totally.
5: Because you can't tell me that with the Spurs up 8 with 8 minutes to go in the fourth quarter, with Wemby on the court, they don't find a way to close that out versus Ant-Man going ballistic in the fourth quarter in the final 8 minutes and, you know, willing his team to a game 4 victory in defending home court. Like, I feel like it was such a pivotal moment in this series, and I get it. In the era of instant replay and the refs reviewing it and everybody being involved and making a decision, I get that you had to take him off the court. It just sucks to see the best player on the opposing team not be in for the entire second half of a ball game in such a pivotal game in the series.
6: Yeah, it was influential in the outcome for sure. But the elbow was intentional. And even though all of us watching the game, it absolutely sucks for us because we don't get to watch Wemby out there in consequential moments and what has been an unbelievable playoff series. Very contentious, very physical, very back and forth. It was the right call because the intent was there. And that's rare because even though he's only 22 years old, Victor Wembanyama carries himself with an energy that's far beyond his years. He has such poise, such composure, and we usually don't see this from him, but shout out to...
5: We've never seen it from him.
6: No.
5: He's never been ejected from
6: the game. But also, shout out to Minnesota for frustrating him to the point that he reacted. They did their jobs.
4: Do you think he threw an elbow intentionally at Naz Reid?
5: Oh, yeah.
4: Okay, or do you think he just threw the elbow to
5: separation? No. You can see it on the replay. He sized him up. He looked at Naz Reid, and then he proceeded to elbow him in the chin, neck area.
4: The only reason I ask that is because if you're going to do it on purpose, that would not be the guy I would suggest to do it on purpose too. He's caught up between two guys, Jaden McDaniels and Naz Reid. I may elbow Jaden McDaniels instead of Naz Reid. That's not a man I would want to mess with. But Naz Reid, to his credit, did not fight back in a way that could get him in trouble because he is an awesome basketball player.
5: Oh, he was great last night.
4: Yeah, and so they can't afford to lose him, and it's a worthy elbow to the face or neck or throat, whatever it was.
6: Well, what did
4: of
6: he
4: Naz
6: say?
4: Reid.
6: Pain is weakness leaving the body. That's it.
4: It's a great quote. Mitch Johnson, the head coach of the San Antonio Spurs, post game on what happened with Wemby, the ejection, but maybe the bigger picture of how he is officiated.
2: In terms of the game plan of every single team we face since that young man's been in the league, and the physicality that people try to impose on him, and the lack of protection is really disappointing, and it at some level, it's starting to get actually disgusting just in terms of when he tries to fight through things and be professional and mature and deal with some of that stuff. I'm glad he took matters into his old hands. Again, not in terms of hitting Naj Reid, but let me be very clear about that. I'm glad Naj Reid was okay, and I didn't want him to elbow him. But he's going to have to protect himself if they're not. And I think it's disgusting.
3: I think two coaches did their job here. Mitch Johnson did the right thing in sending the message in terms of the way in which they're officiating Wemby. Period. And next sentence.
6: Protecting his player.
3: And Chris Finch did the right thing in saying, we can't stop him. We can only try to beat him up legally. Let's go after him.
5: Oh, I disagree completely.
3: Why? Why would you not go after him?
5: No. I'm not disagreeing on the Chris Finch point.
3: The Mitch Johnson part?
5: I'm disagreeing on the Mitch Johnson part. You said he did his job. No, he didn't. He didn't do his job.
3: Because?
5: Because he said it himself. Since Wemby is coming to the league, this has been every team's game plan, which is to fluster him, to frustrate him, to get him to act out of character, and to get him to take himself out of the game. Because guess what? Nobody else is capable of stopping somebody that's 7'5" and has the ball handling skills of a point guard. The only way you can stop Wemby is by getting Wemby to disqualify himself. And so, no, Mitch Johnson didn't do his job because he didn't preempt the game plan that he knew Chris Finch and every other coach is going to execute against Wemby, especially in the postseason. Why the hell don't the San Antonio Spurs have an enforcer on the roster? Why did they have somebody that's out there on the court for the sole purpose of making sure that nobody messes with their star big man? Every other team in the history of the NBA has had an enforcer next to their star center. You can take it back to Kareem Abdul-Jabbar in the 80s with the Lakers when they had Kurt Rambis, whose sole purpose was to be an enforcer on that roster.
3: But is that a Mitch Johnson shot or a Brian Wright general manager shot?
5: Okay. Yes. It has been an organizational effort in order to realize the full potential of Victor Wembanyama.
3: So you want to dust off Bismack Biyombo?
5: So here's my point. Here's my point, Evan. Whether it's somebody that's already on the roster,
3: yeah, like him,
5: or somebody that you went out and acquired at the trade deadline, when you saw the way that it was going this season, you should have made sure that somebody has been in that role. And that is on the head coach, Mitch Johnson. That's also on their GM, Brian Wright. And they didn't have that. And shout out to the Wolves for being able to take full advantage, because they ain't got nobody on that roster in San Antonio that's built like that. Man, they need a Steven Jackson or somebody like that, somebody that's willing to go in there and fight to protect their guy, because every team is going to see what happened yesterday and try to execute that same plan in terms of frustrating Wemby with the little pot shots, the body blows, the jabs, you know, the stuff in between plays, to get him to act out of character and potentially get a technical foul or a flagrant foul and get ejected.
3: Coming up, a public apology from a reigning conference champion. We'll explain next. We're on Sportsmanlike, presented by Progressive Insurance.
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1: Moves to the left, picked up by Leonard. As they're switching everything. James outside, three in the air. Off the rim, no good. Rebound, Boss, 7 seconds. Ray Allen, a three for the corner. It's good!
0: And we're just getting started. 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
10: And good morning, everyone. I'm Doug Duda with a sports update on ESPN. It's an off day for the Kansas City Royals. The Detroit Tigers finished off the series with a 6-3 win yesterday. It is NBA and NHL playoff action continuing. In the NBA yesterday, the Knicks completed their sweep of the 76ers, 144-114. Minnesota evened their series with San Antonio, 114-109. Tonight, Detroit's at Cleveland, and Oklahoma City tries to complete a sweep of the Lakers. In the NHL, Montreal beat Buffalo 6-2. Anaheim squares their series with Vegas with a 4-3 victory. Tonight, the Colorado Avalanche are at Minnesota. Well, the Nebraska softball team, number 2 in the country, the number 4th seed overall, and will host a regional of the NCAA tournament at Boland Stadium in Lincoln, and if they win, would host a super regional. The Huskers will open tournament play against South Dakota Friday at 5:30. The first game will be Louisville and Grand Canyon at 3 o'clock. Now, for South Dakota, they pulled off an improbable upset of Omaha, beating them in 2 one-run games in the Summit League Championship. The Mavericks finished the season 37-12. For the Huskers, they win the Big Ten Conference Tournament for the second time in school history, rallying from an early 2-0 deficit to beat UCLA 7-2, head coach Rhonda Revelle.
11: We came right back, and we've done that a lot. We've been down and come right back. We think we did that at Penn State, too. They jumped out ahead, and we just came right back. So this team's they fight. 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And that's the way you compete your best.
10: 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This is the first time since 2013 that Boland Stadium has hosted a regional. There are 7 Big Ten teams that made it into the tournament, but 6 of the 8 national seeds go to the SEC. Nebraska and UCLA, the only non-SEC teams that are in the top 8. Over the weekend, Jordy Fromm was named the conference pitcher of the year. Alexis Jensen, the freshman of the year, and Rhonda Revelle was named the coach of the year. Dylan Carey doubled home 2 runs in a 3-run 7th inning as Nebraska swept Iowa 8-6 at Hawks Field in Lincoln. The weekend series drew over 22,800 fans, the largest series since 2006. And coach Will Bolt says that was one of the big reasons Nebraska bounced back from the sweep against Ohio State was being at home.
12: What, 30,000 of our best friends behind us on this one, so that certainly helps. We obviously turned the tide offensively and, you know, put a lot of pressure on Iowa all weekend and, you know, just kind of felt inevitable that we had another big inning coming in that game, and, you know, it was good to see us finish that thing off.
10: Nebraska is now 37-14 on the season. They went undefeated at home during conference play. They will play at Creighton tomorrow and at Minnesota this weekend. The Nebraska football team will travel to Illinois for another Friday night game this fall. The Big Ten and Fox announced that the game will be on Friday night, the 6th of November. Kickoff is set for 7 o'clock. Nebraska volleyball will play in the first ever Players Era Volleyball Showcase in Las Vegas this August to open up the season. Right after the exhibition games at AT&T in Dallas, 2 days later, they will be playing in Vegas Saturday, August 29th against UNLV and Texas, August 30th. You can find out more at Huskers.com. Well, UNK women and Hastings College men are getting ready for the national tournaments. Both will be getting underway tomorrow. The state high school soccer tournament will begin today, and up first, it's Class A girls quarterfinal action. Lincoln Southwest and Lincoln East at noon, Bellevue West and Elkhorn South at 2, and Kearney will be taking on Millard South at 5:30. Kearney ranks second in Class A, making their third consecutive trip to state, but looking for their first state tournament win since 2014. Head coach Lauren Rowe.
13: Yeah, I feel like we're right where we need to be and right where, like you said, we wanted to be with this group. 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So I'm excited for the opportunity for them to get back down there.
10: 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Kearney is 16-2. Millard South is 10-6. The final game will be Omaha Marion taking on Lincoln Southeast. For Kearney Catholic, They make it into the Class B state tournament as a wild card. They will play Elkhorn, who's 13-3, Wednesday afternoon at 2 o'clock. The Lexington boys have made it into Class B, and they will be playing their first round game against Bennington Thursday night at 7:30. State high school baseball will also be getting underway this weekend, and for a number of teams in the area, they have performed well. Let's take a look at the bracket. Kearney did fall 4-1 to Papillion La Vista on Friday night to end their season. Grand Island was walked off by Papillion La Vista South Saturday, but both make it in. Grand Island will get the defending champs from Lincoln East Friday at UNO at 9 a.m., and St. Paul Palmer eliminated Malcolm, a team that probably deserved to be at state, but the wild cards were knocked around. St. Paul Palmer scored 9 runs in the 7th inning and came back to beat them 15-13. They'll take on the top seed Central City Centura at Fricke Field at Papillion Saturday morning at 10 a.m. Also in high school sports, Hastings will be competing in the Eastern Midland Conference Tennis Tournament today in Lincoln. In track, UNK sophomore Cassidy Stuckey broke her school record in the 1500 once again as the Lopers competed in California and Kearney over the weekend. They now get ready to find out who will qualify for the NCAA meet. That will be announced tomorrow night. At Hastings College, a couple of records were broke. Evan Struss was able to get second fastest in school history in the 800, and Jada Rowe once again broke her school record in the 400-meter hurdles. Both teams getting ready for the NAIA Championships, which begin May 20th in Asheville, North Carolina. And the Omaha Supernovas finished the season as the Major League Volleyball runner-up. They fell to Dallas 15-9 in the fifth set on Saturday. And that is a look at your morning sports.
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3: Yesterday, to the Clippers. So what ended up happening here is that the Pacers traded they traded Benedict Mathurin and picks, a future first-round pick unprotected and this year's first-round pick for Zubac. And I thought it was really interesting what Kevin Pritchard, who's in charge of the Pacers, came out and said. He's the president of basketball operations. He tweeted the following: I'm really sorry to all of our fans. I own taking this risk. Surprised it came up fifth after this year. I thought we were due some luck. But please remember, this team deserved the starting center to compete with the best teams next year. We have always been resilient. He explained himself in a press conference after the lottery yesterday. Take a listen.
14: We needed to fill that starting center. That was priority one because they've earned the right to go try to get a championship. And that was not doable with protecting this to 8 or 9 to 10 or wherever. And if you look at where we are now, we have some flexibility in terms of signing a free agent. We have some flexibility. We have 5 of our next 6 years. Some of those trades where it's 4 and 5 and 6 picks, they're out. They're done. They've shoved their chips in, and they're done. Even the top players that come in this draft, it's hard to make an impact early on, and we're in win now. We are in win now.
3: I am stunned by so many parts of this.
6: Go on.
5: So it was what, February, early February when you made the trade for Zubac?
3: It was a look ahead.
5: No, I understand that. But you were 13-38. Why even risk the pick? It didn't make sense to risk the pick.
6: And a generational
5: draft. We'll figure out when we need to get a center. We can find that down the road. We can do that this offseason after the draft lottery. Why are you doing it before? It doesn't make sense. I mean, there was a 48% chance going into yesterday, based on the record, that pick that they had would be in the 5 or 6 spot, which means there was a 52% chance that it would fall in the position where the pick didn't convey to the Clippers. Why are you willing to take a coin flip's risk on what could be a top five pick for Zubats at that time and space. It just didn't make sense based on what the franchise was trying to do last season at all. So, yeah, I understand Kevin Pritchard trying to put spin on it, but it was absolutely the wrong call to make. And that's not just hindsight talking. That was before the fact. I just think it was absolutely ridiculous, and there's no way to defend the decision.
6: I also think to say we were due some luck tells you how much of a gamble it was. Guess what? You know who else was due some luck? The Nets. Like, all these teams are due some luck. That's why they're in this position, and you took a big risk, and it did not pay off.
5: Smalls, if you got a top 10 pick in this draft, you can throw a rock at an all-star. Why would you risk that pick? Why would you risk that pick?
6: It's a very deep draft.
3: Yeah, the way he said it leads you both to these comments. And that's why I'm surprised by this. I'm surprised by the transparency, number one. We don't have people ever say things like this.
6: No,
3: so
6: never.
3: Kudos to him for being transparent. But I disagree with his mindset. If you want to be transparent, in my opinion, we're a win-now team. We made a win-now move. Simple as that.
5: But you weren't a win-now team. You were 13-38 when you made the trade.
3: But they weren't looking at this year as the win now. They're a win now team with Tyrese Halliburton healthy. And obviously he's had multiple injuries, but from the leg, and now he has the shingles, which obviously hopefully he's okay from that. But I think that if you're saying this, very simply, there's a reason that if you go through the history, and I'm not comparing Halliburton to LeBron, but if you go through the list of first-round picks LeBron has played with and the number of games they've played, it's minuscule.
5: Yeah.
3: Because every single team he's ever been on, it's like, who cares about first-round picks? Go win now.
6: Yeah.
3: If Kevin Pritchard just would come out and say, Halliburton, win now player. Pascal Siakam has already won a championship, win now player. What they've done with Nesmith and Nembhard has been tremendous, win now. We Rick Carlisle, head coach, win now. We are a win now team. We got an all defensive center, and everything we're going to do is to win now. And they did what the Wizards did and the Jazz did, which is I categorize this year's trade deadline as the trade headline. It's bad teams trading for good players that can help them next year, knowing the tanking's done after this year. Why in the world would the Washington Wizards trade for Trae Young and Anthony Davis now? Well, it's to play ahead. Same thing Jaren Jackson Jr. with the Jazz, for ahead, right? Now, those teams lucked out more than the Pacers did, and the Pacers put themselves in a weird spot here with the way that they drew up the protections. If this was a top six protected, hypothetically, top seven protected, just flat out, no one would have they would have their pick and nobody would say a word. The knock on him is the way in which he protected the pick. It's not that you traded the pick.
5: Yeah, it's a mistake.
3: It's the way you protected the pick, because you left this window that if things go this way, it's not yours.
5: But you traded I'm struggling with the nuance that you're trying to go through. You traded the pick.
3: If they gave up the 10th pick in the draft, would you care?
5: In this draft, yes.
3: I would not.
5: In this draft, yes.
3: I'm a win-now team.
5: In this draft, I would.
3: I'm a win-now team.
5: No, I understand that. But if you have a top 10 pick, who's to say that you can't offload that pick now after it's all settled? Like, there's nothing that's stopping you from doing that.
3: But they're also, I mean, you're talking about Zubac, who's a guy that people love.
5: No, I understand that people love Zubac. I understand that. I get what you're talking about. But if you have a top 10 pick in this year's draft, you can offload that for a king's ransom. And guess what? You still have Benedict Mathurin on your roster. So I don't understand his logic. It just doesn't make sense. Even if you're a win-now team, it makes more sense to let the draft lottery be settled, to know that you're not mortgaging a top-five pick for Zubats as opposed to what happened and what transpired. It just doesn't make sense.
3: How about just in general, the transparency of Kevin Pritchard, president of basketball ops for the Pacers, Smalls, apologizing to the fans?
6: I love it. Own it. I love when athletes, coaches, front office executives acknowledge what everyone else is thinking and what the commentary will be around their decision or their play. And a lot of people, we're going to talk about this, and I give him all the credit in the world for doing what we don't normally see people do, which is say, hey, we took a big swing and we whiffed. Our bad.
5: They did whiff. They lost the top five.
6: They lost the pick in this draft.
5: I don't understand where you're coming from. And
6: he's acknowledging they whiffed. That's why he's apologizing.
5: What I'd say to Kevin Pritchard's commentary, you can't defuse a bomb after it's gone off.
6: Mm-hmm.
5: Like we know it was a bonehead move by you. Whether you want to say trading the pick or not protecting the pick, you traded the pick to the Clippers for Zubats. That's what it amounted to. That was a bonehead decision. No world is a team going to trade a top five pick for Ivica Zubac. It's not going to happen. So like, it was a mistake. And it's the kind of mistake that gets people fired. Because now, in a season that was lost because of the Tyrese Haliburton injury, you have zero to show for it.
3: Coming up, thank God they played the unplayable. We'll get to that after Smalls says this from RK.
6: That's right. If you're like us and you have to wake up super early, but you want to go out, you want to enjoy your life, maybe celebrate your team winning in the NBA playoffs, Nuno, but you don't want to feel it the next morning, I got something for you. 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
20: Here's your Tri-Cities weather forecast. A red flag warning begins at noon today and continues until 10 p.m. tonight. Ample sunshine expected today with daytime highs approaching 85. Southwest winds 10 to 20 miles per hour. Mainly clear skies tonight, lows level off around 55. Mainly sunny tomorrow, highs level off around 80. From the Weatherology Weather Center, I'm meteorologist Jennifer Wojcicki. Currently, it's 51 degrees.
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3: Cavs Radio Network, 116-109 on Saturday. Donovan Mitchell with 35 points. But the story of the game, a man who, I admit, egg on my face, I said on Friday that James Harden late in games is completely unplayable.
5: Huh.
3: Well, thankfully, Kenny Atkinson, for the Cavs fans, head coach, did not listen to me, because he had 3 field goals made, 7 points in the final 90 seconds of the game, 9 points in the fourth quarter of the game, and he was excellent. Game number 4 of that series, of course, all of the games, heard here on ESPN Radio, presented by Gusto. Tonight, 8 p.m. Eastern, Cavs Pistons. Again, why do we have to have it at 8 p.m. Eastern? We couldn't have it earlier than that on a doubleheader night. I'm just throwing that out
6: there.
3: Totally. Just saying. If you want the one game, like, tomorrow night is a one-gamer. You want that at 8 p.m. Eastern? Fine. On a two-gamer, we couldn't put that at 7 or 7:30. Just throwing that out there. Anyway, James Harden looked great down the stretch. Body of work would indicate he's not good late in games.
6: No.
3: Smalls?
5: He was great.
3: In the last game, he was great late in the game.
6: He was, and I give the Cavs a lot of credit for breathing confidence into him and sticking with him, because I was with you, Ev, not only because of what we had seen earlier in the series, but the complete body of work from James Harden in the postseason. He's been ineffective.
3: 17 years.
6: He's been a liability. Yeah, this is not a small sample size. This is a pretty big pool that we're gathering data from. In the first 2 games of the series, he shot 32%, including 1 for 11 on 3-pointers, 3 of 13 shooting in game 2, just 10 points. So the fact that they had conviction in him and they stuck with him, good for them, and good for him for shaking it off and not letting the commentary from us and others get to him, and for getting in his spots and delivering for his team in a big moment.
5: Yeah, I mean, literally, when it comes to the fourth quarter in the games in this series, he had one bad game, which was game 2, where he didn't score in 9 minutes played. But if you combine what he did in the fourth quarter in game 1 and the fourth quarter what he did in game 3, it's pretty damn good. 22 points in 22 minutes played. I mean, that's not bad. I mean, 8 of 12 from the field. That's pretty good. So, like, there is a narrative around James Harden's career in terms of him not being able to step up in the critical moments. But this version of James Harden with the Cavs, it has been a little bit different, and we saw that on display on Saturday. So shout out to Jimbo. He was able to get it done. The Cavs continue to hold serve at home. They're 5-0 this postseason in Cleveland. Last time that Cleveland started 5-0 at home in postseason games was 2016, and we know what happened there. So, like, this is going to be a long series with the Pistons, and James Harden is going to have more opportunities to prove everybody wrong when it comes to the narrative around him not being able to have that competitive greatness and step up in the critical moments in clutch time.
3: I still don't trust him in a big spot, but he has every right to be gloating a little bit today based on what he did on Saturday. I thought his post-game interaction was funny when he was asked about, you know, all the noise and stuff, and he says, "What noise?" Okay, we get it. Like, but the body of work, and this is where you have to be careful here, because we on Friday, what we said very carefully was, give this man credit. Every year he's in the postseason.
6: Oh, yeah.
3: 17 years straight in the postseason. He plays every game. You have to give him credit for that.
6: Of course.
3: He's a Hall of Famer. Period.
5: And an
3: next
5: MVP.
3: Sentence. And an MVP. Period. Next. And he's been to the finals. People forget that. Not as the best player, but he has been to the finals with the Thunder. So this is not no final. This is not a Daryl Morey no finals appearances.
6: He just had to get that in.
3: Or Joel Embiid at this point. Period. Next sentence. There's nobody you'd rather have less in a big moment than James Harden. But he had his one game. Now, could he change it? You know, guys change. Like, you know, Peyton Manning wasn't good in big spots until Peyton Manning was good in big spots. A-Rod wasn't good in big spots until A-Rod was good in big spots. Kyle Lowry.
5: Aaron Judge wasn't good in big spots until he was good in big spots.
3: Mm-hmm. Kyle Lowry, well, not at that level, but do you remember how – remember he
5: yeah, Kyle Lowry in the post
3: out of a game?
5: Yeah, he was bad.
3: And then Kawhi
5: won a title
3: shows up.
5: With Kawhi, yeah.
3: So can it happen? Yes. Do I expect it to happen with James Harden? I do not. I still would not go to him late in games. I still would go to Donovan Mitchell over him. Not even debatable for me. I trust Donovan Mitchell big time late in the game. I love Donovan Mitchell. I'd give him the ball at any given moment. It's still his team, and I think that's where you get dangerous, is that is Donovan Mitchell now just going to defer late in the game to James Harden because he had one good game? I wouldn't do that if I'm the Cavs. It's still got to go through Donovan Mitchell. And I'll give you one other thing on the Cavs. I mean, Evan Mobley, hello? What are we doing here?
5: I'm going to tell you this. If the Cavs don't find their way out of this series, Donovan Mitchell trade request is loading. Like, that's going to happen.
3: Like they are
5: not only fighting to get to the conference finals, but they are fighting to show Donovan Mitchell why he should continue to entrust them with the heart of his prime.
6: But isn't acquiring James Harden proving that to him? I mean, if you listen to Donovan Mitchell talk about James Harden, he said, heading into the playoffs, we have our best chance to win because of him. After this game, he said, I have the ultimate trust in him and vice versa. In a big spot.
5: Yeah, but he's got to say that right now. They're in it. But you're saying that they have the best chance to win it now with him here. That is the lowest of bars to clear. So, I mean, I'm just saying, it's great that James Harden is there. It's great that they have a great relationship, he and Donovan Mitchell. But the proof is ultimately in what happens over the next four or so odd games. Mm-hmm. Like, can they find a way to win this series against the Pistons? And if they do, then all of a sudden now Donovan Mitchell looks at it as a place where he can truly contend because you're in the Final Four of the NBA postseason. If you don't, then it's more of the same. And why should Donovan Mitchell and Coco continue to entrust Cleveland?
6: Shout out to Coco.
5: Well, yeah, shout out to Coco. Continue to trust Cleveland, putting him in a situation where he can compete for a championship.
3: You know how many teams would rush to have him?
5: Of
3: oh my God!
5: Donovan Mitchell is awesome.
3: Oh God,
6: he's
3: awesome.
6: Be first in line.
3: Oh God, oh. The Knicks don't need him. He actually doesn't make sense on the Knicks because he and Brunson are too similar. I think. I mean, I would. He is the closest to me to Dwayne Wade.
5: You want to get rid of Jalen Brunson for Donovan Mitchell? You want to get rid of Jalen Brunson for Donovan Mitchell?
3: No.
6: I
3: want him
6: in
3: the Heat. He's the closest thing on and off the court to Dwayne Wade.
5: Yeah.
3: Anthony Edwards plays like Dwayne Wade, and there's that moment over the weekend where Dwayne Wade was coaching him up. But in terms of the on-off court stuff, Donovan Mitchell is the closest thing to Dwayne Wade.
6: Could he revive Heat culture? Is that what you're saying? Because we know it's on life support.
3: I've even gone to the place of thinking about Embiid. Oh, my God. What's wrong with me?
1: 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Even if you have years of unfiled tax returns,

0: The weather is back in the forecast for much of central and western Nebraska today. The weather conditions bring an increased risk in fire. The National Weather Service in Hastings issued a red flag warning from noon until 10 p.m. today for much of south central and central Nebraska for windy and dry conditions. Hastings Fire and Rescue Assistant Chief Lance Self has some insights on how you can keep you and your neighbors safe with the increased fire risk.
1: One of the biggest things, just be vigilant of what they're doing. They can clear their grass and shrubs around the house, anything that's close up that might be able to start that fire at the house. So just keep things tidied up around the house as far as brush and stuff.
0: The National Weather Service expects the temperatures back in the 80s with wind gusts as high as 30 to 35 miles per hour and humidity as low as 15%. Firefighters in Kearney responded to a house fire Thursday night in the central part of the city. Crews were called to the 100 block of East 26th Street around 9 p.m. The fire started in a bedroom and spread to the attic, according to the information from dispatch and witnesses. Firefighters worked to get water into the attic and brought the fire under control in about an hour and a half. The roof suffered damage, and both the Red Cross and a fire marshal were called to assist. Officials have not released any information on injuries. The cause of the fire remains under investigation. A dog was inside the home but was later found safe, according to information shared on social media. You can find more of today's news online at newschannelnebraska.com. From the NCN Newsroom, I'm Brandon Shanahan.
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3: I'm Doug Duda with a sports update on ESPN. The Nebraska softball team will be the number 4 overall seed for the NCAA tournament and host a regional at Boland Stadium for the first time since 2013 and the fifth time in program history. The Huskers winning the Big Ten championship in the tournament out at College Park, Maryland, Saturday, 7-2 over UCLA. Enter the postseason 46-6. The game's Friday at Boland. We'll have Louisville against Grand Canyon at 3. The Huskers will take on South Dakota at 5:30. The Coyotes won the Summit League tournament over Omaha, and their record is just 20-34. And 1-7 Big Ten teams have made the tournament. If the Huskers make it out, they would host a super regional, most likely against Oklahoma State, next weekend. Nebraska baseball completes an undefeated conference season at home, 15-0, after an 8-6 win yesterday against Iowa. Dylan Carey doubled home 2 runs in a 3-run 7th inning and were able to pick up the victory after Iowa tied it at 5. The Huskers will play at Creighton tomorrow night and then at Minnesota to wrap up the regular season this weekend. The state high school soccer tournament gets underway today in Omaha with Class A girls quarterfinal action. Kearney will be taking on 10-6 Millard South at 5:30. Kearney is making their third straight trip to the girls state tournament, but looking for their first win since 2014. First game today is Lincoln Southwest against Lincoln East at noon, Bellevue West, Elkhorn South at 2, Omaha Marion and Lincoln Southeast at 7:30. The Kearney Catholic girls make it in on a wild card. They will play Wednesday at 2 against Elkhorn. The Lexington boys play Thursday night at 7:30 against Bennington. The state high school baseball tournament also gets underway this weekend. Grand Island will play Lincoln East Friday morning at 9 a.m. at UNO and Saturday at Fricke Field at Papillion at 10 a.m. It'll be Central City Centura taking on St. Paul Palmer. UNK's tennis team on the men's side playing in the NCAA tournament for an 18th time. They are taking on Harding, Arkansas on the road this morning at 11 a.m. And for UNK in track, they were able to pick up another school record from Cassidy Stuckey over the weekend in the 1500. The Hastings and UNK track athletes now waiting to see who will be heading to the national championships next week. And that is a look at sports.
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5: Throw the beauty, I tell you that much.
6: Trash.
5: Nuno, Cam, you guys said the same thing I said. There's no chance you get an A for a photograph of trash.
7: It's trash.
5: Hello?
8: Okay, you're on your own on this one.
5: Why did you guys play it if you didn't want me to go to you? You guys said the same thing I said. Why'd you play it then?
9: This isn't about us. This is about trash. Trash is beauty. Beauty is trash.
8: Okay. And she deserved an A++.
6: Jackie always deserves an A++.
9: But you had to revoke that because Illinois wouldn't accept it.
6: No,
5: Boy, did you guys just leave me out to dry.
6: He also told me.
5: We had this whole conversation, then they bring it back and they just leave me alone.
7: What did the professor say?
6: He said when we first met him,

0: He was a very tall and elegant man who always wore a turtleneck. And he said, I love America. I was once a professional roller skater in Lincoln, Nebraska. And we were like, no, you aren't. That doesn't exist. And maybe I'm wrong, but I don't know if there was like a robust professional roller skating circuit in America, let alone in Lincoln, Nebraska.
1: So you didn't do any research on this?
0: I did. Well, this was back in the day. You know, we okay. didn't really have the internet the way we do today. Now it could be easily debunked. I mean, we did have internet, but just not, you know, I wasn't Googling all the time.
1: Gotcha.
2: Hey, I'm not commenting on this anymore. I'm done. I will never comment on this again because I got totally hung out to dry just now.
1: I mean, what you suggested is...
0: What you suggested is that because my friend is, in fact, gorgeous, that her art somehow took a hit and that her art wasn't up to par. And that
1: the only way she could get an A++ from this professor on this assignment is because she was attractive and not on its merits.
0: Correct.
1: Oh, yeah.
0: That's what you're
1: saying. That's what you did.
2: More from the professor perspective.
1: Such a chauvinist.
2: I'm done. Go ahead, guys. I was totally
1: That's worse than your Jalen Brunson take.
0: You know what I think? I think they played that because we're talking about trash, and I think that was Cam's subliminal way of having us transition to his Philadelphia 76ers.
3: Hey, don't put words in my mouth.
0: Did kind of look like trash in this series versus the Knicks.
1: It's trash.
0: Evan?
2: I don't know. I mean, if I even say that and I back them, boy, those two, unbelievable with those two, what they just did.
0: I mean, you have to feel like trash if you're the Sixers. Not only did you get swept, but your arena was invaded by Knicks fans. They had photos of Embiid being dunked on, and they were taunting him as he's trying to make free throws.
1: Yeah.
0: They have brooms that they brought with them.
1: With Janai Broom on the court, by the way.
0: Yeah, from New York. They've got little kids taking a broom to a Sixers jersey outside the arena as he's getting mobbed by Knicks fans. They've got Philly reporters trying to do a live shot getting mobbed by Knicks fans. You have Tracy Morgan, Chalamet, all the stars from MSG infiltrating your arena. And this is after the face of your franchise and Joel Embiid implored you not to let this happen. Fat Joe said, I don't care. I'm going to be there. And you look bad. You look really bad.
2: People can say what they want about New Yorkers. Here's the one thing. You want to challenge us? New Yorkers are up to the challenge.
0: You say us?
2: I'm not a New Yorker.
0: What New York teams do you cheer for?
2: What does that have anything to do with being a New Yorker?
0: Because you're saying us, as in New York sports fans.
2: No, I'm saying a New York in general. Challenge us to something. Doesn't have to be sports related, and we step up to the challenge. Joel Embiid made a horrible decision. He challenged Knicks fans, which I am not one of them, but he challenged Knicks fans basically by challenging the Sixers fans. Hey, Sixers fans, show up. What do you think the Knicks fans are going to do then? Now you basically said, like, oh, you can't get in?
0: Yeah.
2: Oh, you want to tell us we can't get in?
0: No.
2: We'll get in.
0: I'm going to disagree with you on that because in the moment I thought it was the right approach because you know who else doesn't like to be challenged or questioned, especially about their sports fandom? Philly fans. And I thought that they would answer the bell, but CeCe, you brought up the best point of all. Why would they answer the call when they know what's on the other end and it's a series loss?
2: It's the same thing every single year.
1: Same thing. 6 second round exits over the past decade with Joel Embiid as the centerpiece of this team. Why are they going to show up when they can sell their tickets in the Knicks series for a ransom?
0: Totally.
1: Not going to do it. If they thought that the Sixers could win a title with Embiid as the star, then they wouldn't sell the tickets. But they know they can't. And that's a bigger problem for Josh Harris and the ownership group for the Sixers. Because now you got to figure out what you're going to do with Embiid, who you owe $187 million to over the next 3 years. And I'll say this, Joel Embiid has never been the picture of health when it comes to durability in the NBA. And players that are age 32 don't get healthier as they get older. So I don't know what you do with that. It feels like your franchise is going to be stuck in purgatory. You know who you should be building around. The guys are on your team, but you can't do it because you're still stuck in the process.
2: Would you give up a first-round pick to get off of Embiid's contract? If I said to you right now, you have a taker. Somebody will trade for it. But the catch is you need to give up a first-round pick. Oof. Would you do it?
1: Yes. I'd do it.
2: Would you give up 2 first-round picks? Let's say somebody said, that's not enough. I'm sorry. As great as Embiid theoretically could be, we're paying $187 million over 3 years, and there's 82 games a season times three, and there's playoff games where you're supposed to win 16 to win a championship, and the only thing he can guarantee you is winning four. And of the 82 games, it is more likely than not he plays less than the threshold for postseason qualification, so let's say less than 65 games, and he never gets you to the Eastern Conference.
1: No, I'm not going to give up two false first-round picks, but I'll give up a first-round pick and take on a bad contract or two. I think that's the formula. It's somewhere in the middle with – it's some combination of those things, picks and bad contracts, that you would take back because you got to make this Tyrese Maxey and Vijay Adekunle's team. It has to be that. The two timeline things doesn't work. Right? You got a 25-year-old star, a 20-year-old star. They're both in your backcourt. Then you got a 35-year-old guy that you're paying like a star in Paul George who isn't playing like it. And you have a 32-year-old star in Joel Embiid who you're paying like a superstar and isn't playing like it. So I just don't think that works. Right? You've got two guys in their early to mid-20s. Build around them and move on from the old guys. That's what Philly needs to do.
0: Yeah. They definitely do. I asked Cam Pratt if, because Cam is very good at research and all of our statistics, things like that. I'm like, what does the Embiid timeline look like from the time they acquired him until getting swept by the Knicks over the weekend? I bet if we listed it all out, whether it's all of his injuries, all of the acquisitions that they've made, all of the players they've had to move on from, what does that timeline look like? And you guys, this list is outrageous. I don't even have enough time to read it all. It would be the entire segment.
1: Read it. Go for it.
0: It truly would be the whole segment. Do you want me to read
1: it? Yes, read it. Okay. Read it.
0: June 2014, Sixers draft Joel Embiid number 3 overall. August 14, they rule him out for the entire season. April 2015, the Sixers finish 18-64. August of 15, they rule out Embiid for the entire season. April of 2016, Sam Hinkie resigns as GM. Brian Colangelo assumes the position. Remember the Brian Colangelo era? April 16, Sixers finish 10-72. In June of 16, they draft Ben Simmons, number 1 overall.
2: So far, just to interrupt one thing. So far, this is all the plan. Let's not forget that. Okay. That's how terrible this is. That was by design, what you just read.
1: Yes.
0: Good interruption there, because you're right. September of 16, Ben Simmons injures his ankle. He misses the entire season. April of 17, the Sixers finish 28-54. Embiid plays 31 games. He finishes third in Rookie of the Year voting. Okay. June 2017, This is when they draft Markelle Fultz, number 1 overall.
1: Oh my God.
0: Let's not forget Jason Tatum went number 3. May of 16, the Sixers lose to the Celtics 4-1 in the Eastern Conference semifinals. Ben Simmons does win the Rookie of the Year award. June 2018, Brian Colangelo resigns as the GM. September of 18,
2: Hold on. He resigns as GM because there was a burner account situation that the Ringer discovered with his wife, if I'm not mistaken.
0: Yes.
2: With talking junk about the players as per his opinions.
0: Correct.
2: So, I mean, you had no choice in that regard. This was not just a resigning as GM.
0: But still, yeah. We have a shift in who is executing the plan. September of 2018, the Sixers hire Elton Brand as GM. November 18, they trade for Jimmy Butler. February of 19, they trade for Tobias Harris. February of 19, they trade away Markelle Fultz. May of 2019, the Sixers lose 4-3 to the Raptors in the Eastern Conference semifinals. That was the
1: corner shot for Kawhi.
0: Correct. July of 19, Jimmy Butler signs with?
2: He did not. It's even worse. It was a sign and trade that he was involved in with the Heat because things got so bad because they signed Tobias Harris. They had to participate in him going to another team.
0: Yes, he signs
2: in a three-way deal with Portland.
0: He signs with the Heat.
2: They had to get in on that. Here, let me help.
0: Sixers signed Tobias Harris to a 5-year, $180 million contract. May of 2020, the Sixers lose to the Celtics 4-0 in the Eastern Conference first round. June of 2020, they draft Tyrese Maxey, number 21 overall.
2: That's a good pick.
0: Very good. August 2020, they fire head coach Brett Brown. October of 2020, they hire Doc Rivers to be their head coach. November of 2020, who do they bring in? Evan's favorite guy, Daryl Morey, as president of basketball operations.
4: I'm pretty good at the winning thing.
0: May of 21.
1: Doc and Daryl.
0: They lose to the Hawks.
2: The kind you want.
1: Work for the Mets,
2: yeah.
1: Not for the Sixers.
2: Just like those two, these guys ain't showing up to a parade.
0: Correct. May of 21, the Sixers lose to the Hawks 4-3 in the Eastern Conference semifinals. We all remember that. Trae Young. February of 22, they trade Ben Simmons to the Nets for James Harden. May of 22, they lose 4-2 to the Heat in the Eastern Conference semifinals. May of 22.
2: Can I just insert a couple of Ben Simmons things? Let's not forget the Hawks thing was when he passed up a shot that everybody went nuts on and nobody else got blamed. And then when he had this whole holdout situation or whatever it was, he was practicing in sweatpants and a cell phone in the sweatpants fell out of the sweatpants during practice.
1: Yes.
2: Go ahead.
0: Thank you for adding those notes. Important. May of 23, the Sixers lose to the Celtics 4-3 in the Eastern Conference semifinals. Doc Rivers fired. June of 23, Sixers hire Nick Nurse as the head coach. November of 23, Sixers trade James Harden to the Clippers.
2: I just want to insert a couple of things here. If you remember, on a trip to China, James Harden was making his Adidas tour. Yep. Daryl Morey previously said he's the greatest offensive player to ever live, better than Michael Jordan. James Harden then called Daryl Morey a liar. Continue.
0: That's right.
3: And said he would never play for him again to a group of Chinese children.
1: He did say
2: that's
1: that.
2: Right. to little kids. That was basketball.
3: What are you talking about?
2: Yeah.
0: Yes. So November 2023, they trade Harden to the Clippers. May of 24, they lose to the Knicks 4-2 in the Eastern Conference first round. April of 25, the Sixers finish 24-58. They missed the playoffs for the first time since 2017. June of 25, they draft VJ Edgecombe, number 3 overall. We love VJ. And that brings us to present day, May of 26. They lose to the Knicks 4-0 in the Eastern Conference semifinals. Mind you, this list does not include all of Joel Embiid's injuries.
1: Yeah. But that's the common denominator, right? In all of the change and all of the churn that has happened throughout the franchise, the common denominator is Joel Embiid, right? Everything else has changed around him.
0: Correct.
1: Players on the roster, coaches, general managers. There have been multiple of each when it comes to decision makers that are in key spots in that organization. Joel Embiid is the only common denominator. He's the only through line to all of the shortcomings of the Sixers organization. I don't know how it's not obvious to everyone that they need to move on from him. And here's the thing. This is not revisionist history by us, because a couple of years ago when they gave him that contract extension, we all looked at each other and wondered, what the hell are the Sixers thinking? What is Daryl Morey doing? Why are you extending him? It made no sense.
0: Yeah. One more thing I would like to add. I just went through the list, and again, this does not include all of Embiid's injuries. I'm not from Philly. I'm not a Sixers fan. I'm disgusted, okay? And at the end of this, we have the Sixers losing to the Knicks, getting swept with Knicks fans invading their city as if it was a home game. And what's Embiid's response at the end? Successful season for me. Successful season for me. He's the through line, and we all just listed everything that's happened, and we are disgusted. And he's like, hey, I'll play. Let's go.
2: They trained him to lose, and that's what he does. It should have been his last game for the Sixers yesterday. Could it be someone else's last game tonight for the Lakers? We'll get to that next. We're on Sportsmanlike, presented by Progressive Insurance.
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1: The Lakers are up by two at the half. 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
6: 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CeCe, you're a Lakers fan. 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Nice early start for us here on the East Coast. Will we be saying goodbye to Hollywood tonight?
7: Yeah, man, it's over.
6: Will LeBron James, as a player, will he be saying goodbye to Hollywood?
7: Don't know. Unclear still.
6: Okay, I'm glad you have that take. And I'm going to tell you why. I came in today thinking about the fact that we were going to be talking about whether or not tonight was LeBron James' final game in a Lakers uniform. Mm-hmm. If they lose, they're eliminated, their season's over. And I was thinking about this take this weekend, and I was like, you know what? There's only one take for me personally that I could provide that's going to be honest, and I can't fake it, which is I have no idea. I have no idea. Like, I think what we saw yesterday, Joel Embiid, I think that's going to be his final game with the Sixers. I think they're all going to figure out a way out of that this summer. It may be painful. You may have to give up stuff. You may have to take stuff back that may not be as good as Joel Embiid when he's right, but they'll find a way. I think that's what's going to happen. I have no idea, Smalls. None whatsoever if tonight's LeBron's last game. He has done a phenomenal job of playing his butt off, not giving us passive-aggressive comments, and not giving us any lead as to what happens next.
7: Yeah,
6: I have no idea. I can't fake it. I can't give you a hot take for the sake of a hot take. You didn't either. Smalls, you think he's going to be back? I have no idea. No idea.
8: Where would you like him to go? Would you like him to stay in L.A. or would you like him to go elsewhere? Now, where do you think he'll go?
6: Yeah.
8: What would you like him to do?
6: For some reason, I don't think Cleveland – like, I wouldn't like that. I don't know why.
8: Really?
6: I don't think that's –
8: bookend the career?
6: I don't think
8: – hometown?
6: I think the championship bookends the career.
7: I think that's done, yeah.
6: Even though there were years after that, I don't think anybody – and the finals after that were obviously amazing, going toe-to-toe with KD. I mean, they got their butts kicked, but still fun to watch. To me, like, what's the lasting image of LeBron in a Cavs uniform? It was that. The Golden State thing is interesting. Steve Kerr signs a contract extension this weekend. That's interesting to me from a standpoint of he has this love affair with Steph – and obviously Draymond forever. I don't know. Part of me wonders, is whatever the next step is, actually the step into his business, into owning a team and not playing? In other words, MJ with the Wizards. Like, when MJ played for the Wizards, the reason he played for the Wizards was because he was going to own the team first. That was the first of the two teams that he was the majority governor of. Is there, because it doesn't seem like he's going to be in on Vegas and in on Seattle at this point. As we sit here today, I'm not sure he's in on those. I could be wrong about that, but is there another team that we could look at and say he plays for that team because there's kind of like light at the end of the tunnel of he gets a piece of it? I don't know. Is there something to that? Is there not the Knicks anymore? Like, the Knicks no longer are interesting to me, and the Knicks are too good. Does he want to go to a place just to hang on to win a championship with someone else?
7: Why does he have to leave LA again?
6: You saying the Clippers?
7: No, why does he have to leave the Lakers?
6: He doesn't. You said where, so I assume an additional option outside of the Lakers.
8: No, I'm just saying in general, because I think the best spot for him is in LA.
6: Do you think the Lakers want him back?
8: Based on this year, yes.
7: Yeah, he was great this year.
8: Yes.
7: Here's the issue with the Lakers. And I said this coming into the season. You can't have three of your top five leading scorers all be defensive liabilities. Mm-hmm. But you can survive with two. And if it's LeBron James who's 6'8", 260 pounds, and takes care of himself like a maniac, I can, and is a basketball savant. I can rely on him to put himself in the best situations to mitigate whatever deficiencies that he has on the defensive end in one-on-one scenarios, half-court situations. So I would say this. Before the season, I didn't think there was a world that exists that the Lakers would entertain moving off of Austin Reeves. I now think we have gotten to that place. I think that when we look at the Lakers situation, if they want to move the needle in terms of getting closer to championship contention, you're going to take a long, hard look at whether or not Austin Reeves belongs with this current roster, given the state of play.
6: I think it's an easy decision. I'll tell you why. Lakers fans love Austin Reeves right now because it's so easy for him to outperform his contract.
7: Yeah.
6: When he's making 40 a year.
7: No.
6: You're going to feel good about that?
7: No. No.
6: LeBron can still outperform the contract.
7: No doubt.
6: Here's the only counter to what you just said. Even though you played very recently, your mindset is of that of an old school athlete. The reason I say that is who handpicked you? Bill Parcells, John Harbaugh, Tom Coughlin, Al Groh. These are old school. Put them in the 50s and they could coach there, right? What you just brought up are the basketball part of it. How about the modern day athlete that may think, well, if you're bringing LeBron back, it ain't my team. Are we sure Luka wants that? Is it really his team if LeBron is there?
7: Well, I'll tell you what. We'll worry about Luka's opinion when Luka can stay on the court.
6: But that's not going to bring you a championship then.
7: Here's the thing, man. Like, LeBron James is one of the best basketball minds the game has ever seen, and he's been your most reliable star post-All-Star break.
6: Undoubtedly.
8: At 41.
7: At 41 years old.
8: Yeah.
7: So, I mean, I hear you. Maybe Luka doesn't want LeBron James to stay around.
6: Which you can never say out loud.
7: Well, Luka, if that's how you feel, then give us a reason where we feel confident that we can let LeBron James move.
6: That's the point. The last point is the point.
7: Give us that.
6: Luka hasn't played LeBron James out of L.A. And if you wanted LeBron James out of L.A., in some ways, both on and off the court, Luka had to play him out of L.A. That hasn't happened. They still probably need him. You want to talk champions? We got a couple coming in next. We're Unsportsmanlike, presented by Progressive Insurance.
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16: And good morning, everyone. I'm Doug Duda with the Sports Update on ESPN, your home for Kansas City Royals baseball. And Detroit avoided the sweep by beating the Kansas City Royals last night 6-3. The Royals are 7-3 in their last 10 games and hit the road to take on the White Sox tomorrow night. As you've been hearing, the NBA playoffs, the Knicks crush Philadelphia 144-114 to complete the sweep. And Minnesota down San Antonio 114-109 to even the series at 2 apiece. Tonight, Detroit is at Cleveland, and the Lakers are down 3-0 at home to Oklahoma City. In the NHL, Montreal takes a 2-1 series lead by beating Buffalo 6-2. Anaheim over Vegas 4-3 to knot that series at 2 apiece. The Colorado Avalanche up 2-1 play at Minnesota tonight at 7 o'clock. For the first time since 2013, the Nebraska softball team will host a regional at Boland Stadium. They're also the number 4 national seed, which means they would host a super regional if they can pick up the victories. This Friday, Louisville will take on Grand Canyon, who, by the way, is 52-8. That is at 3 o'clock. Nebraska will take on South Dakota, who is 20-34-1 at 5:30. But the Coyotes won the Summit League title with a pair of one-run games over the Omaha Mavericks, who stay home with a record of 37-12. Head coach Rhonda Revelle spoke at the beginning of the season about setting up this season's schedule so that they could be in this position if they take care of business.
9: We began with the end in mind, and that's the reason that we scheduled the preseason the way we did, hoping to secure a top eight seed for the potential to play ourselves in a position to, here we are now, you know, everything is in front of us that we set our goals to be, and now we just got to get really back to one-pitch softball and all the things that got us here. As I look back on it, it's been built out with a lot of intention.
16: 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Go to Huskers.com for more information. Now, on the other side of the bracket, Oklahoma State is hosting with Stanford in as well, Eastern Illinois and Princeton. Nebraska, the 4 seed overall in the tournament. Now, on Friday, Jordy Fromm was named the Big Ten Pitcher of the Year. Alexis Jensen was named the Freshman of the Year. Rhonda Revell, the Coach of the Year. The Huskers did win the Big Ten tournament with a 7-2 victory over UCLA on Saturday. Alabama is the number one overall seed for the NCAA tournament, followed by Texas and Oklahoma, 6 of the top 8 seeds out of the SEC. UCLA being the 6th seed is the other national seed out of the Big Ten. Nebraska baseball completes an undefeated conference home season with an 8-6 victory yesterday against Iowa. Huskers jumped out 5-2 only to see the Hawkeyes tie the ball game. Dylan Carey then doubled home 2 runs in a 3-run 7th as the Big Red pick up the victory. They're now ranked 24th in the country by D1 Baseball. It's the first poll out this morning. Head coach Will Bolt on being undefeated at home during conference play.
10: Wow, we've played obviously great baseball in this ballpark, and the brand of baseball that we play, it's relentless, and you know, we just had some walk-off wins in this building, we've had some 10-run rules in this building, but all along the way we've had a fan base that's just been incredible. Back in, you know, early March when they're freezing their tails off, we got thousands of people in the stands, and we got a pretty loyal fan base here.
16: The weekend series drew over 22,800. That's the most since a 2006 series for the Big Red. Now, they will play at Creighton tomorrow and wrap up the regular season at Minnesota with a Thursday through Saturday series. The state high school soccer tournament gets underway today in Omaha. And for the girls, Class A is up first. Lincoln Southwest playing Lincoln East at noon. Bellevue West playing Elkhorn South at 2. And then Kearney will take on 10-6 Millard South at 5:30. Kearney is making their third consecutive trip to the state tournament, but they have not scored in regulation the last 2 years. They are also looking for their first win since 2014. They're taking on a Millard South team that was without one of the state's top players, Kate McLaughlin, for a while. She had 17 goals in 13 games. Coach Lauren Rowe.
17: They're just quality, obviously. They've played very similar games to ours. They had a girl that was out for a while. They lost a little string of games when she was gone, but now that she's back, they're kind of on a heater. Her last name is McLaughlin. She's a sophomore, and she attacks up top.
16: She was playing for a national team while missing a handful of games for Millard South. The last game tonight is Omaha Marion against Lincoln Southeast. The Kearney Catholic girls make it in via the wild card. They will play Wednesday afternoon at 2 o'clock against Elkhorn, and the Lexington boys will play Thursday night at 7:30 as they take on Bennington. The state high school baseball tournament also gets underway this weekend. Kearney's season came to an end with a 4-1 loss Friday night to Papillion La Vista. For Grand Island, they lost to Papillion La Vista South 3-2, but were able to get a wild card. They draw the defending champs from Lincoln East Friday morning, 9 a.m. at UNO. Lincoln Southwest and Papillion La Vista South are also on their side of the bracket. The other side has the top seed Omaha West Side against Millard South, and Millard North taking on Creighton Prep. In Class C, one of the shockers of the weekend, St. Paul Palmer scored 9 runs in the 7th and final inning to come back and upset top seed Malcolm 15-13. Malcolm did not get a wild card. St. Paul Palmer will play the top seed Central City Centura at Papillion's Fricke Field Saturday morning at 10 a.m. In other high school action today, Hastings will be competing in the Eastern Midlands Conference Tennis Tournament. That is going on in Lincoln. The UNK men's tennis team is opening up the NCAA tournament this morning at Harding, Arkansas. They will serve it up at 11 a.m. Harding defeated UNK in the last round of the conference tournament. That is a look at your morning sports. I'm Doug Duda.
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19: Car driver, but also you know, put yourself through all those challenges.
20: Let me explain what this is. This is what most are not brave enough to do, including myself, as well as get the opportunity to do it. You know, so Kyle being one of the greatest race car drivers there's ever been, wanting to take himself to another level of recognition around the world and do something that he dreamed about doing. Many of us dreamed about racing the Indy 500, but to do both of them in one day, this is a roller coaster, guys. So buckle up.
7: Yeah, I can't imagine anything else in sports that would be the equivalent of what you're trying to pull off. I know Deion Sanders once upon a time played in a playoff baseball game and a regular season NFL game, but it doesn't feel like it quite captures the feat that you're taking on, which is 1,100 miles of racing in a single day. One of the understated parts of race car driving is the conditioning, the physical conditioning behind it, but then also the mental toughness that you have to have. Tell us about where your mind goes when you're trying to accomplish something like the double.
19: Yeah, for me, you know, yes, it is. It's such an, I mean, just a single race is very much endurance. You know, like a NASCAR race would be, well, the Coke 600 is our longest race here, 600 miles. So that race in itself is 4.5 hours to 5 hours, depending on cautions. Then you throw in, you know, the Indy 500, a 3 hour race. So you're behind the wheel of a race car with an elevated heart rate, you know, for a long time. So, and, you know, the end of May, so it's warm at both places, really hot in the race cars. But, yeah, so the physical side is definitely there, you know, trying to stay hydrated, you know, eating meals between races, all that. It's a lot that goes into it. But then for me, you know, just trying to put yourself in a unfamiliar situation of trying to learn these Indy cars that are going 230 miles an hour is insane. You know, different cockpit, different, you know, adjusters. There's just a lot like mentally to grasp on that side of things. And try to do a good job is tough. So, yeah, it was a fun experience, but a stressful one to say the least.
20: Well, and the, you know, as a race car driver, you're taught control the things you can control. And Kyle did an amazing job behind the wheel of both of these cars, but you can't control the weather. And in that day, to try to do both of these races, one in Indianapolis, the other one in Charlotte, everything has to time out perfectly. And unfortunately, the weather did not cooperate.
8: Oh, boy.
20: And what just adds to the stress and the drama that he went through, all of us went through, but especially Kyle.
8: Oh, absolutely. Well, Kyle, you mentioned these two races are two disciplines, completely mm-hmm. different disciplines, different cars, different races, etc. What's the biggest difference between the two that you had to learn and adjust to?
19: Yeah, I think so. In NASCAR, they're a stock car. So, although they're not stock, but so like inside the cockpit, I mean, we really just have some fan switches, you know. But in the IndyCar, I mean, you have weight jackers, bar adjustments, you know, fuel mixtures that you can change, the hybrid system. Like, there's so much more complex than mm-hmm. than a NASCAR stock car on mm-hmm. that side of things. So for me, you know, growing up racing cars that, you know, I would just get in, worry about driving, trying to go as fast as I could. It was kind of a lot to adjust to getting in the IndyCar of like all these different adjustments that you have at your disposal that you have to think about and be aware of. So it's more than just focusing on the driving side and hitting your marks and all that. It's just like, all right, how can I change something to manipulate this? So that bit was a little bit overwhelming at times,
8: yeah.
19: But you also get the hang of it fairly quickly too.
21: We're talking with Jeff Gordon, Vice Chairman, Hendrick Motorsports. This is like it's a weird setup like that. I'm introducing you now. One of the greatest NASCAR drivers ever lived.
7: Exactly.
21: I mean, I understand you're in your next profession now, but you're also one of the greatest to ever live, if not the greatest. I'm just throwing that out there. And Kyle Larson, who, by the way, you got to feel great about the fact that he said you're the great. I mean, how cool is that? My God.
8: Well, hold on, because didn't you dress up? yes. as Jeff for Halloween yeah, yeah. when you were a kid, and now you're sitting next to him, working yeah. alongside him, and he's saying that you're one of the greatest. What does that yeah. feel like?
19: In the documentary, it goes into me. My first day of kindergarten, I wore full Jeff Gordon, everything, shirt, shorts, backpack, everything Jeff Gordon. So it is
21: Jeff's
19: wild.
21: Embarrassed. I could see him embarrassed by that.
19: Yeah, and I had the rainbow outfit on.
7: Yeah,
19: there.
7: Wow. Yeah, there you go. There you go.
20: But, never did I think that you know a kid that followed me would be driving for Hendrick Motorsports. I'd be working with, but no, listen, he's been a great addition and asset to NASCAR and to Hendrick Motorsports.
7: Jeff, let's go there. I mean, what's been the biggest challenge or change when it comes to your transition out of the car into being the league executive for a dynastic team in Hendrick Motorsports?
20: Well, the good news is, right, I've been there my whole career. I started at Hendrick Motorsports in 1993, so I've seen it evolve and grow and been a part of that growth, which yeah. has been amazing. So I know the people, I know the structure, and you know the teamwork that's gone into it. I've been able to be mentored by one of the best, you know, owners and businessmen, you know, with Rick Hendrick.
7: Hell of a thing.
20: So I'm in an amazing position, but and surrounded by great people. But at the same time, yeah, I didn't go to business school, right? I didn't go, everything that I was learning through racing was not necessarily to excel at the business side. But I realized along the way all the things that I did experience as, you know, a driver, being a part of a championship caliber team, going through the ups and the downs of the sport, you know, has helped prepare me for this role. And really, I feel like I'm just still being a driver. You know, I'm trying to surround myself with good people that I can, you know, rely on and lean on and also, you know, take my own experiences and make us better as an organization. And again, I get the mentorship of one of the best with Rick Hendrick, and we've got great drivers, so you know, they get the job done on the track.
21: Jeff, I'm curious from your perspective on with the double, and the documentary comes out and the movie comes out on May 21st on Prime. So the driving part, you can give him advice. He knows what he's doing. I'm talking like he's not here, Kyle. He knows what he's doing, right? And I know what he's got to learn the indie part of it, but he knows what he's doing. Your role now, logistics, travel, setup, how overwhelming was that to pull that off? Like you were talking about the weather, and like he's got to be here at this time. We got to set this up in advance. How about the logistics behind the scenes on that?
20: Yeah, so when Kyle first came to Hendrick Motorsports, you know, he made it very clear, hey, you know, if I ever got the opportunity to race in the Indy 500, I'd love to do it. And I ran that by Rick Hendrick, and, you know, we've never really had that request by a driver, and yet we know he's capable of doing it. So,
21: but it's a risk for you, too, because God forbid he gets hurt and he can't race for you guys. I don't mean to wish that upon you.
20: This guy races dirt sprint cars almost every week, so we were kind of used to, okay. to the risk part of it. But, you know, it was a monumental task to pull this off logistically, you know, and have two great teams in McLaren and Hendrick Motorsports. And you know, there, as you're going to see, there's some really exciting pieces that pull the teams and, you know, pull everybody together to pull this off. But at the same time, you know, you realize the risks that are involved, not just on the track, but off the track. And you know, Kyle is the kind of guy, and most drivers are like this, they never want to let their team down. And in this case, you know, because of the weather, we were all forced to make decisions that we never wanted to be faced with as far as getting him, keeping him in one car versus getting him to the other car, which was the NASCAR, his primary job.
21: Right. Yeah.
7: Jeff, I'm curious from your perspective, how important is this documentary, The Double, and feature pieces like this to the overall growth of the sport?
20: I think it's critical, honestly, because, again, I say it's a roller coaster ride. What you're going to see is a young kid who all he dreamed about was racing cars, and he's fulfilled that dream and beyond probably what he ever could imagine. And yet it's still not easy. There's challenges and there's disappointments. And so you're going to go on this journey. I feel like this is more of a personal story about Kyle and what his life has been like. And it hasn't always been easy. And yet at the end of the day, there's the positives far outweigh the negatives.
21: Fascinating. All right, Kyle, have you thought about in your head prime you versus prime Jeff Gordon? Who wins that race?
7: You've thought about it.
21: I mean, come on now.
19: Yeah.
20: Listen, here's what I can. This needs to be another prime show because Kyle would probably go faster, but I would make less mistakes.
8: Ooh, I like that.
20: You know, like he puts the car on the edge, and so he extracts more speed than pretty much anybody I've ever seen get behind the wheel of a race car. But that risk is there, putting that car on the edge. And so we joke back and forth about, hey, can you just stay one extra inch off the wall when you're running, you know, 500, 600 miles? And I think, you know, where my, I think, forte was more of just consistently putting the car in position.
21: So strategy versus speed.
20: Yeah, I mean, no, but he's a strategist, too. I mean, he's...
21: You kind of just said he's more speed. No.
20: He's more of a risk taker is what I'm saying. That's why he wanted to race the Indy 500.
19: Yeah, no, it would be that because of the things he just mentioned. I think it would be a good, it'd be a good little battle, but
20: definitely.
19: I think I'd get him.
21: is there one racer, one driver historically, that either one of you would say, no chance... In that person's prime, could I beat them? Like somebody you just look at. I mean, I know we're sitting with Jeff Gordon, so like maybe he would be that answer. Right. But is there, I mean, even for you, Jeff, is there somebody that you say, I don't think I could beat that person?
20: I mean, Richard Petty won so much, so often. His win percentage was ridiculous. You know, it was a different era, so it's really hard to say. I always say you can't compare. Like I really didn't get a chance to I raced against Kyle, what, 1 year?
19: Yeah.
20: 1 year and different teams and different cars and things. So it's so hard. I mean, the best I ever raced against was Jimmy Johnson because we were in the same equipment. It's like me being teammates with Kyle Larson and he won 7 championships.
21: But that was we talk football a ton on this show. That was the Brady Manning era. Yeah. The two of you. Because it would be either one of you going back and forth all the time, right? Basically. I mean, you guys were two of the best at the same time, right?
20: Yeah, I mean, I think, you know, I won my last championship in 01. You know, that was my fourth championship. And then he came in and, you know, like 04, 05. And then 06, you know, he won his first championship and went on a hell of a run.
21: Yeah. So I guess the timeline was wrong, but it was Brady Mahomes, in essence.
20: Yeah.
21: It was
20: a
21: bit, both of you, obviously, this is a tremendous story. The double Prime, Amazon Prime on May 21st. Anything quickly that we did not mention about the movie documentary that you want to mention?
19: No, I'm just, I'm just excited for everybody to get to see the journey that, you know, myself, Hendrick Motorsports, Aaron McLaren went on, because it was a lot. You know, the camera crew followed me for almost like 3 years. So to compile that in 90 minutes is tough, but I feel like they captured, you know, the story very well. So it turned out really good. I'm excited for everybody to watch it.
21: Jeff Gordon, Kyle Larson, thank you both so much. We appreciate it. We are Unsportsmanlike on ESPN Radio.
0: Hey, this is Rich Eisen. Coming up on Monday, we review the NBA playoff weekend with diehard Timberwolves fan and my old SportsCenter buddy Craig Kilborn stops by in studio. 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
4: Here's your Tri-Cities weather forecast. A red flag warning begins at noon today and remains in effect until 10 p.m. tonight. 85 today, under clear skies, southwest winds 10 to 20 miles per hour. Mainly clear skies, tonight lows dip down to about 55. Mainly sunny skies, tomorrow daytime highs approaching 80. From the Weatherology Weather Center, I'm meteorologist Jennifer Wojcicki. Right now, it's 52 degrees.
8: Have to.
7: Exactly. All the money that Evan owes us.
8: Tons. Sure.
7: You got to put money in the PayPal jar. Yeah.
21: You owe today.
8: So many exactly. Infractions while you were away, too.
7: What do I owe for the PayPal jar?
8: Oh, well, you were late coming back from break.
7: I mean, I was on camera when we came back from break.
21: No, you were not.
7: Yes, I was. I was on camera when we came back from break.
8: They filibustered for him.
7: Okay, that's fine. I was still on camera.
8: Skyline.
7: There was not an empty chair. I was on camera, sir, ma'am.
21: All right.
7: Thank you.
8: But how about you put the money in the PayPal jar to set a good example for your teammate who owes way more?
7: All right, I'll put the money in the PayPal jar tomorrow. Okay.
8: Deal.
7: All right. Tonight, we're going to go with the Oklahoma City Thunder laying 10.5 in a closeout game on the road in L.A. This feels like the long goodbye. Lakers know they have no chance in winning. It felt obvious on Saturday night's loss. So I'm rolling with the Thunder laying 10.5 against my Lakers. It's $100 to make 87. That is the play of the day.
8: Cancun on three.
7: Just don't do us like you did the Celtics.
5: We survived a terrible, terrible moment in our history.
6: The most unsportsmanlike moment of the day.
11: That was terrible.
12: Was not a great look.
21: Well, while we're on the Lakers, do you know who is very angry? The Nature Boy. Ric Flair.
7: Woo!
21: Not happy with Luka. He has been tweeting like crazy, destroying Luka, the Nature Boy. He tweeted, at Luka Doncic, there is only one word that I can possibly say, and that's disappointed him in capital letters. $46 million and you can't play? OMG. I would jump off the Empire State Building with a parachute for $46 million a year, and I don't even know how to pull the cord to open it.
7: Woo!
21: I actually believe him. I actually believe he would jump off the Empire State Building for $46 million. I do believe that. How do we take this? The Nature Boy going after Ric Flair. I mean, going after Luka.
7: The Nature Boy going after Ric Flair.
21: Weird.
7: That's pretty impressive.
21: Yeah, yeah. How do we take that? We okay with that? Luka's really hurt.
8: Of course he is, but I also understand Lakers fans having the right to feel disappointed.
21: And Nuno points out this is the second tweet this series. The first one we actually couldn't put on the screen because it was language that we couldn't convey.
8: NSFW.
21: Right. Well, you're quiet about the Nature Boy. You don't want to go after the Nature Boy there? Or do you?
7: No, I'm not going after the Nature Boy.
21: So do you agree with the Nature Boy?
7: I'm not saying I agree with the Nature Boy, but I mean, I'm a Lakers fan. It's upsetting that your best player is not available in the most important time of the season.
21: Wow. Wow. All right, next one. Charles Barkley, just being Charles Barkley, inside the NBA with the Knicks.
7: Love this.
21: And, getting a clean sweep of the Philadelphia 76ers. He brings out the broom and he just starts sweeping away. You know, there's an add-on to this, though. There's an add-on. Danhausen. Very nice, very evil. 7-0 are the Knicks since Danhausen uncursed the Knicks at his WWE
7: Just
21: superstar.
7: To be clear, Evan Cohen is calling Danhausen evil. That is not Michelle Smallman.
21: I said very nice, very evil. That's his bit. Very nice, okay, very evil.
7: But we're not doing that to Danhausen. Mm.
8: But did the curse perhaps shift to Philly? Sixers, Flyers, taking some L's.
21: Does it shift maybe to Cleveland because the Miz saying that there is no such thing and Danhausen and the Minihausens beat the Miz and Kit Wilson on Saturday night at Backlash? At Backlash. On the ESPN app.
8: So glad.
21: What are you going to do if we have Danhausen on? Smalls.
8: My issue is not with Danhausen.
21: It kind of is.
8: It's with you every 20 seconds imitating Danhausen.
21: Yeah, and so is the world, by the way. Everyone's doing it. Just saying.
8: You're the only person in my ecosystem.
21: He gets back from overseas. What's the first thing he texts the group about Danhausen uncursing the Knicks?
8: That is
21: first
8: true.
21: Thing. First bit. Hey, I landed. What about Danhausen uncursing the Knicks? Just saying. All right. I think you'll like this one. So the San Francisco Giants are a mess right now. Your guy is not doing well.
8: Tony Vitello.
21: Yeah, not doing well.
8: Same
21: the manager
8: list.
21: Of the team. Anyway, what they are doing well with is, they have McCovey Cove in the outfield with the water.
8: It's awesome.
21: Random dudes just grilling corn on a kayak.
8: Why not?
21: That's good, right?
8: But why corn?
21: What do you have against corn?
8: I'm from the Midwest. No one loves corn more than I do.
21: I love corn more than you do.
8: I'm from the Midwest. Loves corn more than I do. But if
21: there's
8: you've
21: not
8: got
21: one person,
8: if you've got a grill on the kayak, no
7: there's
8: burgers,
7: other things that we could
8: no
7: be grilling.
8: Hot dogs,
7: yeah.
8: Corn. Do we want that much corn?
7: Do we need that many ears of corn?
8: Do we need that many ears of corn? Why not switch it up?
21: I don't like that you think you like corn more than I do.
8: I grew up surrounded by cornfields.
21: So what? You make fun of me all the time about how much corn I like to eat.
8: Right,
21: you wouldn't make fun of me if you thought you liked
7: corn.
8: Because
7: that I've
8: for
7: ever
8: you,
7: seen you eat corn.
8: Hold on, this is very important.
21: Yes, you have.
7: I don't know that I've ever seen you eat corn.
21: Yes, you have.
7: When? Not at the hibachi cookout, so when have I seen you eat corn?
21: True.
8: Let me just break something down for
21: I'm a
8: you.
21: Corn guy.
8: Here's the difference between you and me. Corn for you is a novelty. Corn for me is a lifestyle. Okay? When you grow up surrounded by corn, you don't have to tell the world I love corn because it's just a part of you. You growing up in the New York area, pizza, bagels, etc., you have to proclaim to the world I love corn. Just like you jumped on the bandwagon for the Patriots and the Heat and all
21: I'm
8: these other teams.
21: I'm not on the corn bandwagon.
8: You jumped on the corn bandwagon as an adult.
21: I'm not a corn bandwagon guy.
8: 110%. As an adult.
21: Been eating corn longer than you've been alive, kid.
7: I've been trying to get in with
8: so
7: big corn.
8: So you are that much older than me.
21: Yes, I am that
7: so
21: much
7: one,
21: older than
7: one
21: you.
7: One would say that Evan is corny?
21: Yeah, and I'm corny.
8: He's trying to be corny to really get on the corn bandwagon.
7: Hmm.
8: For
21: We're
8: some of
21: Tuesday.
8: Us,
21: We're
8: it's
21: on
8: a lifestyle.
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11: 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Dry, warm.

0: up that might be able to start that fire at the house. So just keep things tidied up around the house as far as brush and stuff.
1: The National Weather Service expects the temperatures back in the 80s with wind gusts as high as 30 to 35 miles per hour and humidity as low as 15%. Firefighters in Kearney responded to a house fire Thursday night in the central part of the city. Crews were called to the 100 block of East 26th Street around 9 p.m. The fire started in a bedroom and spread to the attic, according to the information from dispatch and witnesses. Firefighters worked to get water into the attic and brought the fire under control in about an hour and a half. The roof suffered damage, and both the Red Cross and a fire marshal were called to assist. Officials have not released any information on injuries. The cause of the fire remains under investigation. A dog was inside the home but was later found safe, according to information shared on social media. You can find more of today's news online at newschannelnebraska.com. From the NCN Newsroom, I'm Brandon Shanahan.
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3: I'm Doug Duda with a sports update on ESPN. The Nebraska softball team will be hosting a regional at Bullen Stadium for the first time since 2013 after winning the Big Ten regular season and conference tournament. Saturday, after falling behind to UCLA 2-0, they came back for a 7-2 victory. UCLA, the only conference team that had beaten Nebraska earlier this season. For the Huskers, the number 4 overall seed means that they will be taking on South Dakota Friday, 5:30. The first game is Louisville and a Grand Canyon team that's 52-8. For South Dakota, they're 20-34-1, but they beat Omaha in 2 1-run games to win their first Summit League title. Omaha finishes the season 37-12 and stays home. If Nebraska wins the regional, then they would get to host the Super Regional. Oklahoma State and Stanford, the top two teams on the other side of the Nebraska bracket. Tickets will go on sale this afternoon. Find out more at Huskers.com. 7 Big Ten teams made the tournament. UCLA, the number 6 national seed. The other 6 national seeds, all from the SEC. Nebraska baseball completes a perfect home conference season with a 8-6 win over Iowa yesterday, sweeping the Hawkeyes over the weekend, including a run rule game on Friday and a 15-11 shootout on Saturday. Huskers went 15-0 at home. They're ranked 24th by D1 Baseball today, and they will now play at Creighton tomorrow and then head to Minnesota to wrap up the regular season this weekend, and that series begins on Thursday. The state high school soccer tournament gets underway today. It's the Class A girls quarterfinals. Kearney will be taking on 10-6 Millard South at 5:30. The Bearcats are looking for their first state tournament win since 2014. The other games will have Lincoln Southwest and Lincoln East at noon, Bellevue West, Elkhorn South at 2, and Omaha Marion and Lincoln Southeast at 7:30. The Kearney Catholic girls get in on a wild card. They'll play Elkhorn Wednesday at 2. Lexington boys will play Bennington at 7:30 on Thursday night. In state baseball, Grand Island will play champion Lincoln East Friday morning, 9 a.m. at UNO, and Saturday at Fricke Field at Papillion. It'll be Central City Centura taking on St. Paul Palmer at 10 a.m. The UNK men's tennis team will play Harding, Arkansas in the NCAA tournament this morning at Harding, and first serve is set for 11 o'clock. Much more coming up on today's Doug and Daddy Show. That is a look at sports.
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4: I have a tux on right now, bow tie. I spritzed a little cologne because I wanted to be fresh in L.A., not on camera. Oh. America doesn't get to see this.
5: But the
4: headshots
5: that America does get to see is pretty great.
6: I like it. The turtleneck
5: vibe? You got a black turtleneck, some chains visible. Yeah.
4: That's what happens when you have one singular image on Getty available.
5: That's it. It's a good image, though. It's not you like eating a taco or something.
4: No, it's me. It's me at my best. It's me at my best. Everything else is down. Randy, I have a question for you.
5: Yeah, buddy.
4: This is a very important question.
5: Mm-hmm.
4: How many hours did you spend digging into the Pentagon file?
5: Be honest.
4: Did you watch any basketball this weekend, and was it just you digging? What did we learn? Because I've been waiting with bated breath for 3 days since Friday because I knew you were locked in.
5: Okay, so I'm glad you asked. First of all, ESPN Radio is presented by Progressive Insurance. 888-SAY-ESPN is the phone number, 888-729-3776. Yeah, Devin, we lost like an hour of the show to the UFO files.
6: Oh, I saw the rundown. Don't worry.
5: It was incredible. So many calls. We were like,

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7: Not a no-brainer at number one. A.J. Dibonsa and Darren Peterson.
8: You get a Trae Young, you get an Anthony Davis. I don't see how you don't take A.J. Right. 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
7: Dibonsa's built for the NBA.
9: I don't think it's a done deal.
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10: You can't touch this. 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Mm-mm. 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Can't touch this.
11: Devin just asked if this is Milli Vanilli.
12: I know it was a moment. Okay.
13: What? So hard makes you say, "Oh my God!" Thank you for blessing me
12: 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Watch ESPN as well. He's David Dennis Jr. out in Los Angeles getting ready for Lakers and Thunder. I'm Randy Scott here in Bristol, Connecticut. Just, man, we had a summer camp when I was a kid where we had to perform that like a dance. Just a bunch of white kids in Northern Virginia just dancing.
14: Oh, you were doing the typewriter? Did you do the typewriter?
12: We tried. We sure did. Trash bag pants to make hammer pants. So like just black trash bags.
14: There's got to be footage, right?
12: Nope. It's been scrubbed. It's weird. It's the weirdest thing.
14: I'm so fascinated by MC Hammer, actually. You know, he made his money back.
12: How did he lose it?
14: On venture capital. He's like a venture capitalist.
12: Okay. Hold on a second.
14: He went.
12: ESPN Radio is presented by Progressive Insurance, 888-CESPN, 888-729-3776. We're talking in the last hour about artists, and we want to know yours. If they made a biopic about fill-in-the-blank artist, you pick the artist, who would it be where you would laugh? Where you'd be like, they made a movie about him? Or they made a movie about them? Like, I'm talking a biopic where it's like, Cuba Gooding Jr. is MC Hammer. You know, like one of those. So, okay, go ahead. I'm sorry. So I forgot that MC Hammer lost all his money.
14: He lost all his money. He made like $33 million, lost it all. Just bad money management. First, like, famous. You remember there was the MC Hammer cartoon?
12: Yeah. Yes.
14: With the talking shoes.
12: He flew through the pants.
14: Hot take. If there was a Super Bowl halftime show in 1991, he would have been the performer. Like, that's how big this dude was, right? Pre Michael Jackson, right?
12: Okay. Why? Hold on. Why wasn't there one? I know Whitney, that was the year Whitney sang the national anthem, right?
14: Right. So the actual halftime show, right, was like just nothing. It was just like bands playing, right? Like,
12: oh,
14: nothing. And then in Living Color does a halftime show comedy special, and it takes all these viewers for the Super Bowl, And the NFL is like, oh, no more of that.

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6: 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Welcome to the Doug and Daddy Show here on ESPN Tri-Cities. Doug Duda, Jim Langan with you on this Monday. We're so glad to have you along with us with state baseball and state soccer. Soccer getting underway here in about an hour. Baseball later this weekend. Brackets are out. And then, of course, the NCAA softball tournament, Nebraska. Talk about that. Nebraska baseball undefeated at home during the conference season, which is just astonishing. And then, of course, we've got plenty of other things going on with the playoffs as well. As we get into the final week of the regular season, Phil Stanton of College Baseball Insider is going to be chatting with us. And district track gets underway tomorrow, three straight days. Brandon Harrington of Grand Old Northwest. Their girls and boys swept the Central Conference titles last

0: next week, and they'll see a lot of those same teams at their Class B district in Central City, where we'll be tomorrow as well. So looking forward to talking with those folks. 888-455-ESPN, 888-455-3776. You can follow along on X at ESPN underscore Tri-Cities, at ESPN underscore Tri-Cities. And you can email the Dent Popper inbox. You can give us a buzz. It's all right there for you. Doug and Daddy at ESPNSuperstation.com. And we're up on Facebook as well. So there we go as we get ready to start things off. Jimmy, how are you?
1: Hey, real good. Probably the number one thing that was Nebraska being the number four overall seed in softball yesterday. The Nebraska baseball team with the sweep over Iowa. You know, they got themselves back into the conversation, Doug. Now, I did some research, and we'll talk to Phil later. But there's 10 spots Nebraska can't catch. The top 10, there's 10 teams they cannot catch. There's six teams they could maybe catch. So there's only about six spots open for those regional hosts being the number one seed. And Nebraska looks like they're going to be one of the top two seeds. But the Nebraska softball team was hoping maybe to be one of the number one, the two, three. When they were going to be in the top four seeds probably for sure, and they ended up fourth. What are your thoughts on the softball? Were you disappointed or were you okay with that?
0: Yeah, I mean, it's really hard to be upset, right?
1: Right.
0: Anything that we're going to or I'm going to say here is basically nitpicking.
1: Right.
0: I didn't want Nebraska on the side of Oklahoma, and they're not.
1: Right.
0: The only way Nebraska and Oklahoma would play is deep, deep, deep into the college Women's College World Series. So you got that. You got Oklahoma State on the other side of the bracket, and you've got Stanford. Grand Canyon, I'm going to be interested here. This is a team that's 52-8
1: right
0: in Nebraska's bracket. I feel for Omaha, but you knew Omaha when you got beat by South Dakota, you weren't getting an at-large bid. 37-12, it's no different than any other sport. I feel for you on that one, but you lost 2 one-run games to South Dakota. South Dakota is 20-34. They only had 17 wins going into the Summit League tournament.
1: Right. Yeah, that was a big surprise.
0: Wow. But as far as the national seeding, if Nebraska was the number three projected seed, was the number three in the RPI, NET, whatever you want to call it, and the SEC champion was not the number one team in the country, then I thought Nebraska would be the one or two just because.
1: Mm-hmm.
0: I thought you'd go, you know what, and maybe some of that is I try not to think of that as if it said Nebraska. If it said one of the other Big Ten teams that was similar to Nebraska, like if it was been Oregon, if Oregon would have had the same type of year, lost one conference game. But I really do think it is a slap in the face that they're the number four. There is nothing in the metrics that say Nebraska should be the four. They should be three or higher. All metrics. SEC, Jimmy, the team that finished seventh in the SEC standings is the fifth seed in the national tournament.
1: Yeah,
0: what the hell are we looking at?
1: Well, here, the one thing I will say, if you're really going to try to win the thing, it looked like Alabama being the number one overall seed and predicted not maybe to finish seventh in their conference. And I don't know if that's – I just heard that from one source when I was watching the show yesterday. I didn't realize that. But I guess, hey, between all the number one seeds, those four teams – it gets down to it, I just soon take on Alabama, and that's who we'll be playing. We don't have to play the two or three seed. They'll be in a different bracket. So kind of an interesting thing there. Looking ahead, it looked like Nebraska, playing their first game against maybe the South Dakota school, I think maybe is one of the weakest teams that got into the tournament, of
0: course.
1: Worst
0: record.
1: Yeah. And so Nebraska should be able to take care of some business there early, and let's just see, play it out and see what goes on. Kind of interesting. Nebraska baseball, real fast, they will have to go 4-0 to even have a chance to be in the top 16. 3-1 won't cut it now. There's too many teams. Kansas got swept. West Virginia, Wake Forest has been playing well. There's too many teams that have won 9 or 10 in a row that got back into this conversation. So Nebraska has got to go 4-0 to even be considered for a top 16. If they go 3-1, they'll be a really high two, but they won't be in that consideration of the top 16.
0: I'm going to disagree with you, but for a different reason.
1: Okay.
0: I don't think you can make Nebraska the number two team in the Big Ten And you're not counting the Big Ten tournament. See, you got to count the Big Ten tournament.
1: Yeah, I'm saying it's already predicted before then, unless you win.
0: But Nebraska cannot be the 16 or 17 seed because UCLA is going to be number one. You cannot make Nebraska the 16 or 17. If they're going to be a host, they have to be at least a 15.
1: Okay.
0: And you can't pigeonhole them in the 17 because you don't. That would be unfair, as a better way, and it would be stupid to do that. If you're the NCAA tournament, which would be right up their alley of things that they normally do. But I don't understand where Nebraska would have to be. And again, as we said before the week, they kind of had them sliding down from 15 to 19. A lot of the projections aren't really up today. Baseball America hasn't updated theirs. They don't have Nebraska rated. D1 Baseball has Nebraska up a spot to 24th. Nebraska was rated in three of the five polls, and it looks like that's kind of where they're going to be going into this week, not giving Iowa any love there. Minnesota did split with Kansas earlier this year. Minnesota got off to a good start, but they haven't had a successful year when it comes to conference play. And then Creighton tomorrow. So, yeah, Creighton didn't help anybody with the way they played against Georgetown this weekend. They have definitely put themselves in have to win the Big East tournament position. So I think Nebraska could miss out on being a host because UCLA would be on the other side. Maybe very few people would agree with that.
1: No,
0: I think that's, you know, do you take away a deserving host and make them go on the road as one of the highest two seeds as opposed to being the number 16 seed overall? I don't think Nebraska has to go 4-0 this week. That would change up what they have to do in the conference tournament. But remember, they're going to be one of the top four seeds in the conference tournament, so they won't have to play as many games, which gives you less chance to win games.
1: Sure.
0: But that's a good thing because if you were not at the top four, you wouldn't have a chance at the at-large. So that's where Nebraska is. I think that was a good weekend for Nebraska.
1: Oh, huge. It just got them right back into it. I mean, they could have gone 2-1 and 1-2. 2-1 with Iowa and 1-2 with Ohio State. So it's the same thing going 3-0 and 0-3. The reason I looked at it, same thing you did, and we'll kind of change the subject, but Southern Cal plays Oregon in a three-game series, and they are both ranked ahead of Nebraska right now. Well, one of those teams is going to win at least two games. I don't know which one it is, but one of them will win two games, and at least two games. Maybe it'll sweep, and that team will be ranked ahead of Nebraska when it gets down to it. So they're going to take two Big Ten teams, and I don't know if they'll take that third, but you are right. If Nebraska gets in, they're going to be a 15 seed. Probably, or 13 or 14, but I would think 15 is where they're going to be, but UCLA is going to be the overall number one.
0: I don't know who exactly puts this together. It's written by the Tennessean and picked up by Yahoo Sports, but they have Nebraska as the number 14 seed after this weekend, but they also dropped Kansas out of hosting a regional. So I don't know that I can agree with either one of those. You know,
1: sure.
0: You're not like the 7 or 8 seed in the country, get swept by another top 20 team, and all of a sudden you fall 9 spots.
1: Yeah.
0: I don't know. That's my opinion here.
1: Yeah, but there are so many teams that are so close in that 10 through 22 line that are not in the Southeastern Conference, because there are so many teams in the Southeastern Conference that are going to get into the tournament. Maybe 10, maybe 12 are going to get into the tournament, and all are going to be 2 seeds, 1 seeds, and there'll be no 3 seeds. They won't have a 3 seed in the Southeastern Conference. They're all going to be 2s, and they'll all be going somewhere, and it's going to be absolutely asinine the way it looks.
0: The projection right now, Nebraska would be the 14, Cincinnati would be the 20 overall seed. They'd come to Lincoln with Virginia Tech, and then the 4 seed would be Southern Illinois, Edwardsville. Here's what the column says today. Kansas, Oregon State, and Coastal Carolina dropped out of hosting. West Virginia, which swept Kansas, one of the new beneficiaries, along with Big Ten teams Nebraska and Oregon. Those teams were chosen over other bubble candidates like Wake Forest, Southern Cal, and Oregon State due to their superior Quad 1 records. New at-large teams getting in: Purdue and Louisiana.
1: Good. I'm glad to see Purdue get in. I'm well deserved. Michigan's going to be one of the teams that gets in also right now. So in the Big Ten, we'll be looking at it. But I really feel that if USC goes into Oregon and wins 2 out of 3 on the road, they will swap places with Oregon. And Nebraska is going to be that team that's just going to be in it. But if Nebraska goes 4-0, they definitely have a chance to definitely be knocking at the door and going, hold it, what about us? Let's take another look at us. But like Auburn plays Georgia this week, you know, 3-game series, Georgia at Auburn. I mean, Auburn's going to maybe win all 3 games. And still, Georgia's not going to move out that much for losing at Auburn. I mean, that's just the way the thing works out this way. So
0: we'll talk more with Phil Stanton, a college baseball insider, coming up here in just a little bit. Again, kind of since we were here with you on Friday, we talked about Nebraska football's Friday game with Illinois. We were able to talk about the All-Big Ten softball team. We were able to talk about the volleyball team going out to Las Vegas. Let's talk about the state tournaments here before we go into our first break. Class A girls, their quarterfinals are up first today, and the first game will be at noon. Lincoln Southwest, undefeated, taking on Lincoln East. Then Bellevue West will play Elkhorn South. The Kearney girls, 16-2, will take on 10-6 Millard South. That game is at 5:30. As we heard when we talked with Coach Rowe on Friday's show, Kate McLaughlin, the young lady that actually missed a few games in the season to go play national with a national team. She had 17 goals in 13 games, so somebody to take a look at there. But 10-6 for them, that's at 5:30, and then Omaha Marion will play Lincoln Southeast. The boys' quarterfinals in Class A are tomorrow. Then the girls' first round in B Wednesday. Kearney Catholic did get one of the wild cards, their only loss of the year to Columbus SCOTUS. And Kearney Catholic will be the 5 seed, taking on the 4 seed Elkhorn at 2 o'clock Wednesday. Pius and SCOTUS will be the first game. Then Blair plays Gretna East and Scott plays Norris. And the Lexington boys will be playing Bennington. And that game is Thursday night. And that gets underway at 7:30. So that's what we've got for state soccer. For state baseball, Kearney's season came to an end with Papillion La Vista 4-1 on Friday. Grand Island was walked off by Papillion La Vista South on Saturday 3-2. But Grand Island had put themselves in a spot for a wild card. They get it. They get defending champ Lincoln East at UNO. Anderson Field, East is 29-2, and Grand Island goes in at 19-9, 9 a.m. game at UNO Friday morning. And then Central City Centura ends up being the number 1 seed in Class C, and we'll get St. Paul Palmer at 10 a.m. Saturday morning, Fricky Field at Pavilion. And, Jimmy, that's one of the more interesting stories, the way that St. Paul Palmer won their ball game over Malcolm, and somehow Malcolm did not make it to the state tournament with the wild card.
1: Yeah, unbelievable. Central City was the only number 1 seed to win in Class C. All 6 Class A number 1 seeds won. So Grand Island, the 7, and one of the Lincoln schools, I believe, or Papillion school, was the 8 seed, which was absolutely amazing. I've never seen anything quite like what just happened and transpired. But Malcolm and St. Paul were tied 1-1, like in the 4th inning. And then Malcolm got a huge lead. And I don't know how big it was. You might have it right there in front of you. But St. Paul had to score a ton of runs, evidently, in the 7th inning to even just keep the game going.
0: Yeah, scored 9 runs in the 7th to win it 15-13.
1: Unbelievable. We're going to have to talk to somebody from St. Paul and find out what exactly transpired. We will. And what an exciting. They were the 8 seed last year. They're playing Central City again. That's who they played last year. But St. Paul beat a team earlier in this year. They beat that West Point GAC team, Doug, like 13-5 in York earlier this year. St. Paul's top of their lineup is really good. They've got quite a few arms. And I think maybe if you talk to their coaches, they were kind of surprised they didn't play a little bit better than they did. But they did have a tough schedule. And they you know, when they play Central City and they play Adams Central and they play York, they had a pretty good schedule. There's a lot of good baseball teams around them. But, boy, they put it together in the correct inning.
0: Yeah, they've lost both their meetings with Central City Centura this year. And really the deal for St. Paul Palmer was the win against Guardian Angels was their only win against a winning team going in to the districts. And then Raymond Central had a winning record. And then, of course, what they did to Malcolm. But most every team that beat them had a winning record. The only team that didn't, and that was Wayne and Thurston County Cumming. Wayne ended up at 500 and gave Central City all they wanted in the district final 3-1.
1: Yeah, and they had Thurston County Cumming down two runs with two outs in the seventh inning, and had a ground ball, double play ball, and they got one, but they didn't get the second guy out, and the next guy hits a double with two strikes. So they had that team beat, too. So St. Paul, really, probably one of the unluckiest teams, but I guarantee you right now they're feeling like they're one of the luckiest teams in the world right now.
0: That's all that matters.
1: Yeah, that's right. They're practicing today, I'll guarantee you that.
0: They are at the state tournament, so congratulations. And UNK men's tennis just getting the NCAA tournament underway down there at Harding of Arkansas, so best of luck to the Lopers. Harding has had the best of them lately, so we'll see if UNK tennis can pull things out.
1: And real quick, in Class B, Ole Miss, Scott's the number one seed. Damon Day, the coach there, they ended up being the number one seed, and that's going to be a very good Class B tournament. I think that's a really good field. Some of the Class B schools have beat some of the A schools this year, so the Class B field is as loaded as it's ever been, Doug.
0: When we come back, Phil Stanton, College Baseball Insider.
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5: Here's your Tri-Cities weather forecast. A red flag warning begins at noon today. Ample sunshine expected today with daytime highs approaching 85. Winds out of the southwest 10 to 20 miles per hour. Mainly clear skies tonight, lows level off around 55. Daytime highs approaching 80. Tomorrow, mainly sunny skies. From the Weatherology Weather Center, I'm meteorologist Jennifer Wojcicki. Currently, it's 67 degrees.
0: Doug and Daddy's show. Hope everybody had a great Mother's Day. All those graduations going on, more right around the corner, and of course a lot of receptions out there as well. T&L Irrigation wishes everybody that they had a great weekend, whether it was graduations or happy Mother's Day to everyone out there. Derek Wagner, Wagner Irrigation in Holdridge, Bill Shapley, Mid-States Irrigation and Repair, Kearney and Loup City at T&L. They think technology should simplify your life, not add stress. 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At T&L, go to TLIRR to learn more. T&L is like no other, just like our next guest here on the Doug and Daddy Show, college baseball. And hopefully we get a chance to talk to Phil quite a bit here over the next month and a half. Phil Stanton of College Baseball Insider. And it finally got a little weird this weekend, Phil. How are you?
6: I am doing great, Doug. Yeah, it's just a great time of year. Once you turn that calendar from April to May, you get start to think about conference standings RPI more, go right into conference tournaments, which wet your whistle for the NCAA. So a great time for the baseball season.
0: Well, obviously, we're jacked up with Nebraska sweeping Iowa, and that wouldn't even matter if Nebraska was trying to be in the top 25. You're always jacked up when you can beat Iowa in something. And then Creighton didn't play very well. West Virginia sweeps Kansas. UCLA loses their first conference game and almost lost the series to Oregon, made a heck of a comeback to take that out. From the national perspective, Phil, what was the biggest story of the weekend?
6: To me, it was West Virginia going into Kansas. Kansas is in a great position to be able to get themselves solidly in that top 16 in the RPI for a chance to host a regional. And then West Virginia goes in there and sweeps them. I mean, I thought they had a chance to win the series. I was really surprised that they took all three of those. So now West Virginia's knocking on the door of potentially being able to host a regional. Kansas, I think, is going to have to make a really deep run into the Big 12 tournament to get themselves back up there. But to me, West Virginia was the team of the weekend.
1: Phil, these five teams in the Southeastern Conference, I say, are automatically in the top 16. Georgia, Alabama, Auburn, Texas, and Texas A&M. I have Georgia Tech, North Carolina, and UCLA also in that top tier that they could maybe fall out of the top eight, but they're going to be in the top 16. Florida State and Southern Miss, I don't think Nebraska can catch. But Nebraska could go as high as the 11 seed if they would play well in the tournament and sweep these next four games. Is that a possibility, or am I off base here?
6: No, I think that it is. They've got some SEC teams that they would have to leapfrog. Georgia is a really odd one that they've already clinched a regular season in the SEC, but they're only 14 in the RPI, which, you know, makes you think that they just did not have as strong a non-conference schedule as some of the other teams, but they are going to be in that top eight. Ole Miss, Mississippi State, Florida, those are ones that are within striking distance for Nebraska. So, you know, Nebraska has to take care of their own business, but I think they'll be watching, you know, hoping that maybe Ole Miss, Mississippi State, Florida could get some losses this weekend and then potentially make early exits in the SEC tournament.
1: Right, and Coastal Carolina probably played themselves out of the top 16, correct?
6: Right now, yeah, it looks that way. They dropped out of the top 20. I want to say they were 23 or 24, something like that. So, yeah, they lost two or three to Old Dominion. They're still in first place in the Sun Belt, and that may carry a little bit of weight, but I think with the way their RPI dropped, I would expect that they're looking at being a two seed.
0: Phil Stanton, College Baseball Insider, joining us here on the Doug and Daddy Show. So, Phil, in your estimation, because we just saw what happened yesterday with softball, I mean, the team that was seventh in the standings has put the fifth number overall national seed. How strong is the SEC this year comparatively? And I know they beat up on each other. I think sometimes we just take for granted that they're good when sometimes, hey, maybe it is a step back.
6: I think they are really loaded again. The bottom four spots, teams have not been quite as good this season. Missouri, South Carolina, LSU, very surprisingly, which we remember they were the number one in the preseason poll, and then Vanderbilt has not had as good a season, but you know, the other 12, I think, have a great shot of being able to you know, get into the tournament. And then, you know, I think they could have up to eight hosts. Now, one thing that the NCAA will try to do is they'll try to get some schools that haven't hosted in recent years to try to get them a regional. So if Nebraska was, say, 17, I could see where the NCAA might, you know, give them a little boost to get them to host. But Wake Forest has put themselves at 17. West Virginia's at 18. I think even if they stay at 18, I think they've got a chance to get in there. And then they may get in at the expense of one of the SEC teams. You know, maybe they would slide in there in place of Ole Miss, but I think there could be up to eight SEC teams hosting.
0: Phil, Jimmy and I had already talked about this, so I want to pose it to you. Women's basketball was kind of maybe the only thing that they publicly say, yeah, you might be a six seed, but we're going to put you on the seven because regionally you're going to go here. And they do a pretty good job with the regions for softball and baseball. That's why we see four teams from Florida playing in a Florida State regional or a Miami of Florida regional. Would the committee make sure, since the Big Ten is not going to be overly represented, you've got UCLA on the one line right now. If they're a one or a two, would they make sure that Nebraska is not on the opposite side, or would they care?
6: That's a great question. My gut would tell me that they wouldn't care, but they may look at it and say, hey, let's try to keep, you know, the Big Tens away from each other in the supers. Before, they used to really look at geography and, you know, maybe they would try to pair up Oregon State this year with UCLA, have two West Coast teams. And I know the West Coast baseball fans don't like that because they don't like two West Coast teams getting knocked out in a super where potentially both of them could advance. But I think we're going to have a chance with as strong as the SEC is. There's going to be some really strong number two seeds. Thinking of Oklahoma, thinking of Arkansas. You may end up with some SECs that'll match up by the time you get to supers. So I think they're going to kind of see how the numbers fall. And if I remember correctly, I think they're going to seed the top 16. So however they have them seeded, I think that's the way that they'll be. So if as they're doing the seeding, if UCLA is number one and if Nebraska is their number 16, then I think they would get matched up for a super.
1: Phil, a couple of years ago, Nebraska was one of the best twos, but they made them go to Arkansas because of the regional. It sounds to me like, and I think they made a ruling, and you'll help us with this because I'm not 100% positive, I'm asking you. They sound like 17, 18, and 19, and 20. They are going to give them a number. And they may not be, 17 may not go to 16, but those four will be playing 13, 14, 15, and 16. 17, 18, 19, and 20 will somehow get matched up in that group. That's correct. Is that the way you see it?
6: I think it is, yeah, because then they'll try to match them up geographically.
1: Correct.
6: They still, along with looking at seedings, they're looking at the bottom line. So where they can reduce flights, they're going to try to do that. They do that at every level, Division II, Division III. So I think, you know, they will take a look at that, and they'll see who those bottom four are, and then they'll see where 17, 18, 19, 20 fit most logically, geographically. And, again, they will, you know, they wouldn't put two from the same conference together if they can avoid that. So they'll try to keep them, you know, out of regional. So you have four teams from four different conferences within each region. But yet geography will definitely figure into the twos. And then that will also then figure as they go down into the threes and the fours.
0: Phil Stanton, College Baseball Insider, always gracious with his time here on the Doug and Daddy Show as we get closer to the College World Series in Omaha, which start 1 month from tomorrow. By the way,
1: yes.
0: 1 month from tomorrow.
6: Wow.
0: It seems a little early on the 12th. We're used to a little deeper. That's the way the calendar falls. I've tried to look at some updated projections from everybody this morning and going back to the SEC because I'm kind of wondering which series is most important for somebody this weekend. I don't see really anybody on the last four in or the first four outline from the SEC. How many SEC teams are getting in, and has it already been determined?
6: I think right now there's 12 of them that are pretty solid. I think going down to Oklahoma and Kentucky, I think all of them are solid in. So I don't know that there's going to be any sweating from those teams. I think it's going to be the more interest out of the SEC is going to be who are the ones who end up as hosts and who are the ones who are going to end up as two seeds.
1: Yeah, I agree with you. I had 12 right there, too. The ACC's got some strong candidates at number one right now that they could get in. I mean, they've got maybe the second and third best teams in the nation record-wise. Your thoughts on, you know, the North Carolina and Georgia Tech being as high as they are? I think they're going to stay in the top eight. Your thoughts?
6: Oh, I definitely agree with you, Jimmy. I think they have both had outstanding seasons. They had a great series when the two of them played each other. They're hands down the top two teams in the ACC. I think Florida State is close. Boston College has had a great season. They had a surprising doubleheader split yesterday with NJIT. So we'll have to see if they kind of get things turned back. Wake Forest has been one that has surprised me, that they have kind of moved their way up, and they're now at 17 in the NPI. So that's a team that if they finish out these next 2 weeks strong, they could potentially be looking at a host. But I think Georgia Tech, North Carolina, I mean, right now I would think both of those would have really good chances of hosting regionals, super regionals, and working their way to Omaha.
0: Purdue's on the bubble. Can the Big Ten get five?
6: That's a real interesting one. I think Michigan is on the bubble too, just from an RPI standpoint. I think they could. I think it's going to be tough. I mean, both of those two are going to have to finish well this weekend. And I've got written down here, Purdue goes to Iowa, which is not going to be an easy weekend. Michigan hosts Ohio State, which has not had a great season, but they had that surprising sweep of Nebraska a couple weeks ago. So those are both teams that I think if they can take care of business this weekend, and then if each of them could get a win in the tournament against Oregon, USC, Nebraska, UCLA, I think that could push them up. And again, you have to watch kind of around the teams that are around them in the RPI as well. But I think both of them are still in play right now.
1: Phil, real quick, USC plays Oregon, and this is a really important series for Nebraska, I think, because I think if Nebraska will finish behind one of those two teams when it comes to the seeding. Whoever wins that two out of three series, even though Nebraska swept USC, USC's won some other games. Your thoughts on Nebraska between the USC-Oregon winner, whoever wins two out of three or even maybe sweeps that?
6: Well, I think they want to go into their series this weekend at Minnesota thinking about a sweep.
1: Right.
6: Because if they sweep, then they're hanging on to second place. I think the committee is going to take into account both the RPI and conference standings.
1: Good.
6: For them. So I think, obviously it is going to help with them having the sweep of USC. But I think if they take care of their own business and they stay, in second place, then I think that's going to have them in great shape for being able to host.
0: All right, Phil Stanton, College Baseball Insider. Of course, 2 weeks from today, we'll find out the field of 64 in the NCAA College Baseball Road to Omaha. I'm just picking one projection here, and I smile because usually we don't see no-name teams in the three-hole of a projection. So I'm going to throw out some of these just to this one projection that's in the three, and somebody that makes you smile saying, yep, I'm going to watch these guys. Mercer, Texas San Antonio, High Point, Louisiana, Tarleton State, Liberty, And I think that's it. Out of those, anything that makes you smile?
6: Well, two of them in particular, Liberty and Louisiana. And I think baseball fans should keep an eye on those two conference tournaments. The Conference USA, I think, is going to be a really, really good tournament this year. Right now, Jacksonville State's in first. Liberty's in second, Missouri State's in third. All three of them, you know, have really good shots of getting in. But Liberty's had a really strong season, and they're fortunate from a geographic standpoint, but they're aggressive also in putting together a really good non-conference schedule that they'll play the ACC teams that are in the area. They play VCU and Richmond. So they're one I think that will be really interesting to watch, both for the conference tournament and then heading into the NCAA. And then I think Louisiana as well. The Sun Belt has been really strong the last few years. Coastal Carolina and Southern Miss both up there at the top. But Louisiana, I mean, Liberty, Louisiana, I think have both been really tested going through their conference schedules. So I think those are going to help them as they look to, you know, to head to regionals.
0: All right, nothing better. Phil Stanton, can we book you for the next month and a half, Phil?
6: Absolutely.
0: As we get ready for the road to Omaha. Phil, enjoy this final week of the regular season. Appreciate it.
6: All right, hope you guys do as well. Thanks.
0: Phil Stanton, College Baseball Insider, always great with his time. What do you think, Jimmy?
1: Well, I think, you know, it's interesting. You know, I think Texas A&M, Auburn, that group right there is going to probably pass Georgia, even though Georgia has. They're going to win the conference. They're going to win the regular season conference. The NCAA committee is going to have a hell of a time trying to explain that to everybody.
0: Uh-huh.
1: So now what do you do with them? Because if you put – let's say you put Georgia 4 ahead of all of them, that's who everybody wants to play. You know, everybody, hey, I want to avoid Texas. I don't want to play A&M. I don't want any part of Auburn. I don't want any part of Alabama. There's a group of Southeastern Conference teams. So if Auburn would sweep Georgia this week, that will get them off the hook a little bit, the NCAA committee. But if Georgia goes down and just wins one game out of the three, they're not off the hook.
0: Yeah, no doubt about it. Doug and Daddy's show reminding you that this weekend, the Kearney Country Club presents the Coca-Cola Classic. 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
0: Back at Daddy's show, how about some lunch at the Kearney Chicken Coop Sports Bar and Grill, the best of both worlds in downtown Kearney, where you can always get your favorite chicken wings, and there is a lunch special every single day of the week. On Monday, of course, it's a steak sandwich and side. Tuesday, any salad on the menu, pork tenderloin, chicken Philly, French dip as the week progresses. And Jimmy, do you happen to know what this week's special is?
1: No, which one is it?
0: I think you're going to enjoy it.
1: All right.
0: Everybody loves a good smash burger, right?
1: Right.
0: This is a bacon cheese smash burger.
1: Right there.
0: Made with brisket and beef rib trimmings.
1: Unbelievable.
0: So good.
1: Cut that in half. I'm going to put my mouth around that.
0: 11:49 with side item, a double meal for Jimmy at the Kearney Chicken Coop Sports Bar and Grill, the best of both worlds, downtown Kearney. We welcome in the head track coach at Grand Island Northwest. Always love getting a chance to talk with Brandon Harrington. We switched him up this year. Usually it's the Monday of the Central Nebraska Track Championships.
1: Heck yes.
0: But it was different this year. You've talked about the weather. We've talked about the records. And we saw some at the CNTC. Now we get ready for districts tomorrow. We'll be doing reports from Central City. That's where Northwest is going to be. They swept the conference titles on Tuesday last week. So, Brandon, thanks for the time. And once again, it looks like the Vikings are kind of rolling along here.
13: Yeah, first off, thanks for having me, guys. Yeah, our boys and girls have been, you know, slowly getting better kind of throughout the years, what you want to see as a track program. And hopefully we got the kids ready to kind of peak here the last 2 weeks of the season.
1: Coach, you know, I was talking to Don Clark, who's an assistant track coach at Kearney, and they have no hurdlers, so they've had they're so loaded in the distances, they were going to try a girl in the hurdles, and it's kind of worked out for them a little bit. Is there an event you guys are not good in this year that you're looking at going, uh-oh, we don't have anybody in that, wish they just cancel the pole vault, or we'll just cancel the high jump, or et cetera? Is there an event that you look at that you're going, we're probably not going to get involved, we're just going to have to cheer for other schools?
13: You know what? Unfortunately, Grayson Simmons was our state qualifier in the discus last year. Ended up getting tearing up a knee during wrestling season for the girls. So that's the only event that we really don't have, you know, a puncher's chance in. So, you know, when it comes down to the girls' discus, we just hope that it's a good competition for everybody else. But otherwise, across the board, hopefully we have somebody that's contending to get a chance to go in just about every other event.
0: Brandon, it's almost the same track meet as last week. Is everything that you did last Tuesday what you're going to attempt to do as far as putting the kids in those events tomorrow?
13: You know what? Myself and our coaches, we do a great job of kind of understanding the state between the district and the state scheduling format for the way that the events go. There's a couple kids that we just have to tweak so that way, you know, they're able to maximize what they're going to be able to do, hopefully at the district and the state meet. So we moved a couple kids around. You know, we couple point scorers from open events. We kind of saved them a little bit for a relay later on. So we're hoping to, you know, see those relay teams PR and a kid that, you know, maybe was on the bubble that wouldn't have been able to score. Hopefully now we're able to score at the state meet in a relay if all things go the way that they should.
0: Well, you've got some kids that can run too. I mean, you've got some kids that went off of last year's team that went on and are doing some things at college. But boys and girls, they may not have the fastest time in the state, but you should have some finalists next week.
13: Yeah, absolutely. You know, Brock Ostick, just talking a couple of names, has been kind of a slowly progressing 400 runner, won the CNTC, won the conference. Has an opportunity to go race a big one, you know, hopefully be in that 50 flat to 49 range, which he's definitely capable of. And then hopefully he's one that gets into the state finals. Ethan Smith set our school record and the conference record in the 32, set our school record in the 16, you know, and that's a loaded group of kids when you look at the statewide and even our district. So, yeah, we've got some kids that, hopefully they're competing for some state medals in open events, as well as our relays, getting a chance to try to get in there and get a medal or two next week.
1: Coach, when you look at your districts, are you kind of just trying to say, hey, we're going to get this many people to state, or, hey, we're looking ahead and seeing which areas and which, what we think we can do maybe at the state meet, or a little bit of both?
13: Yeah, I think it's one of those fine lines with track that you got to kind of play both. How can we potentially win the district and then also qualify as many kids in kind of critical areas for the state meet? I think every coach kind of plays that fine line of, you know, trying to maximize your points at the district, but also trying to maximize your points the next week at the state meet. You know, and for some of these kids, it's hard because they want to do the one, the two, the four by one, the four by four. Well, you get to the district and the state meet, and it just becomes sometimes a little overwhelming unless the kid is, you know, super conditioned for it, which if you haven't done it, you're probably not going to do it great at the district meet. And it's just one of those things that you just play that game of trying to maximize everything at the same time.
0: Brandon Harrington, Northwest track coach, joining us here. A and B tomorrow, D Wednesday, C on Thursday, and we'll be covering all the spots. I'll be live at a couple of those, going to Kennesaw Wednesday and Kearney Catholic Thursday, at Central City tomorrow, where basically all of our B teams are at. Coach, I mentioned having so many of the conference. I mean, I look at the conference scores, and it's basically the top three or the bottom three teams in the conference aren't there. On the girls' side, Lakeview is not there, but kind of the top five on boys and girls are there. As these teams that aren't in your conference, what do you look at there that might change some of the races or some of the events from last week?
13: Yeah, it was kind of funny. We were talking, this is kind of like the 2009 version of the Central 10 conference meet, to be honest with you. We add Fairbury and Central City and Holdridge again. Minden, obviously, they don't have a ton of kids, but they all, Coach Wheelock does a great job of getting kids ready to go at this end of the season. You know, Holdridge always is going to be doing the same thing. Central City's got a great group of coaches that are preparing, and they're loaded with sprinters on both boys and girls from the 1-2-4. Holdridge, obviously, they got a great distance storied program going on right now, and they make things tough. Fairbury throws just enough kids in the mix to, you know, kind of shift you a position down as a potential state qualifying spot. They've got a couple hurdlers and a couple other kids that are throwers and sprinkled in places. So really, you know, other than the old school Central 10 group, you add a couple of those other schools and our district is absolutely loaded in just about every event, which makes for a lot of fun when you get to that second session of the district meet tomorrow.
1: You know, Coach, I know you're so involved with your own team and what you're going to do, and you've had so much success, but Doug and I were talking just about track and field in general. Every once in a while, there's an athlete from some small school that does something so well that it's absolutely amazing, and we've got a couple of those. We've got a girl from Kearney Catholic here that's just a tremendous sprinter, long jumper. We've got some, but the discus thrower at Chase County High School, when he threw that discus, 219 feet, 7 inches. I want to know what your first reaction was when you heard that.
13: Oh, like last year I got to see him at the state meet, and they're going to have to move that chain link fence that they put in. about 20 feet further back because I swore that thing was going to climb the the chain link fence at Burke Stadium. That's one of those marks that you just really can't wrap your head around until you actually see the kid do it, and it's like a rocket going out of his hand. It's the most unbelievable thing. You know, the Harvard girl, unbelievable athlete. We get a chance to see her a couple times during the year, and you know, does everything the right way, well coached, runs her. I mean, it's just unbelievable. So I think the state as a whole has some of the best top to bottom track marks that I can remember seeing. Kid from Waverly running 1380 in the hurdles multiple times. I mean, that's just and a sophomore. So really great track going on right now. And it's something that I hope that people across the state get excited about.
0: I mean, I'm just looking at the results from the conference in the discus for the boys. You know, anything over 150 is pretty – it's respectable.
1: Yes.
0: You're Dawson Johnson from Northwest, 150 feet, 2 inches, fifth. Fifth in the conference.
13: I know.
0: That baby would be second almost every other year, maybe even win it.
13: Yeah, that's it's one of those events that's absolutely loaded. It's bad for our guys who are three really good discus throwers that have been right around 150, 140, 160 all year. And most of them can't even get a sixth place medal at most of the meets that we go to. And that's a testament to the type of athlete that Nebraska has right now. And we get to see them every week with Aurora and, you know, kids from Wahoo. And I mean, it's just unbelievable.
1: Yeah. When you said that about the 13.8 and the 110 hurdles, can you imagine running a 14.6 and you get beat by 8 or 9 yards? I mean, just, or even the Harbor girl, you run a 24.6. 200 meters and you get beat by almost 3 or 4 yards. I mean, it's just unheard of.
13: I know.
1: I mean, yeah.
0: Getting the
13: jet. It's one of those things that our boys on the team always ask what she ran because they're scared that run slower than her.
1: Yeah, exactly. Yeah.
0: Well, as always, Brandon, who's going to be challenging you? Is it Seward on the side as far as the team race?
13: Yeah. The girls is going to be a really tough race. Seward girls are good. Adams Central girls are good. You know, even Aurora's got some, just a ton of good athletes that are mixed in there. On the boys' side, Seward, I mean, they got a lot of kids and they've got a lot of talented kids. And then you look at, like you said, the discus area where they can medal three kids pretty easily, makes it tough. So there's going to be a lot of trading points tomorrow in the B5. And hopefully our kids are ready to compete and we have a great day for a track meet tomorrow.
0: A couple more for you. I always like this, and we've talked about a couple of them, but if you're a fan, just a fan, what are the two events that you need to watch tomorrow?
13: Oh, boy. I mean, if you get a chance to go out and watch the discus throw, or the discus competition on the boys' side, that's going to be unbelievable. I think the mile is very competitive. You know, Ethan ran 4:22. Seward kid has gone 4:29. We got another senior that's running, Joe Sutherland, that's gone 4:30. So you got, you know, seven kids that have gone under 4:40, which makes it a very competitive race. The 100 is stacked on the boys. You got five times under 11 seconds. Then you go over to the girls. Oh, boy, just about every race is tough. I mean, you look at the 400-meter dash. I think the top eight are at 60 point something or all the way down to 57.7, which is unbelievable. The 800 is going to be loaded, too. You got the Reynolds girl from Hastings and the Holiday girl from Seward that have both gone sub-220. Holiday just set the conference record last week. So, you know, those kind of those middle distance races into the distance stuff is going to be super competitive. Boys discus, if you get a chance to go out there, it's something between the Seward kids, Aurora, our kids. It's a loaded field.
1: Yeah, the times we have in May 1st are usually what we run in the state track meet. I mean, we're about 3 weeks ahead of schedule just because of how good the weather's been this year.
13: I know. It's scary to see if we get a nice 2 days for state track, what the potential times could be down there.
0: Brandon, just because we kind of talked about it, I've never really heard anybody discuss it, but we have standards that if you hit this in the pole vault or you hit this in the high jump, you get to go to state. Have you heard anything? I mean, we're talking about these discus throws that they might put in I'm not saying that you have to hit that. I'm saying if you're in a district and five people do that, heck, we know all about the pole vaulters from your district the last few years. I think we sent 16 or something crazy last year combined, boys and girls. Would you be in favor of that? Have you heard anything about, say, hey, shot put discus, you hit this, you go?
13: You know, they've always, I want to say that there used to be kind of a provisional mark that you used to have to hit in the long jump, triple jump, and all the field events. Then they did away with it, and then they grouped it. And I think every year someone proposes something a little bit different. So I know that they've discussed it. I don't exactly know what the right answer is because it just is so dependent year to year of what type of field that you're going to get. And it is. It's unfortunate if a kid that ends up throwing 150 ends up seventh or sixth and can't qualify, you know, compared to a kid that won through at 140 and won a district. So it's just, it's always that weird back and forth on, you know, what's best for kids and how do you get the best marks to the state track meets.
0: Well, Coach, we'll see you tomorrow in Central City, and let's hope it's another great day.
13: Oh, awesome. Thanks for having me, guys.
1: Thanks, Coach.
0: Brandon Harrington, Grand Island Northwest, joining us here on the Doug and Daddy Show. Yeah, district track. It's almost going to be as good as state.
1: Yeah,
0: good. Most years.
1: You know, really, Doug, you made a great comment. I'm in favor.

0: animals, because then you'd just be amazing how many, if you had good weather that day, you would have 50 kids qualify possibly going over 5 foot just because that bad weather high jump on that 1 year. So there's got to be some qualifications that make it reasonable.
1: We'll be back and wrap things up on the Doug and Daddy Show next.
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0: Doug, I thought we covered it. I mean, we talked about the softball, and we talked about baseball and track and field, and, heck, we didn't even mention golf at all this week, you know. So, I mean,
1: two amazing things as we will be getting ready for high school golf winding down. UNK Tennis mentioned that. They're playing down at Harding. The national tournaments begin for the UNK Women tomorrow and the Hastings College Men. But in golf, it was kind of weird. Brant Snedeker wins a tour event. They actually had two pro events this weekend. Brant Snedeker wins it, his first win in 8 years. Ricky Fowler was at the top of the leaderboard in the other event that was won by a rookie on tour and Wrighton from overseas. So he gets his first tour win. So some exciting golf out there. Alex Fitzpatrick, Matt's brother, they won the doubles down there at the Zurich Classic. So he's been able to play.
0: 2 weeks ago or a week ago, right.
1: Yeah, and he had the lead in this tournament. I mean, a guy that really didn't have his card,
0: sure. All
1: of a sudden, if he wins in less than a month, his life completely changes. So he's playing some good golf as well out there. NBA and NHL playoffs, we had all these deep series early. Oklahoma City won one of them, and they're about ready to put the Lakers to bed tonight. And the New York Knicks just scored a kabillion points against the Philadelphia 76ers as they swept that series.
0: How bad did they win yesterday? Do you have the score there? Because at one time
1: 144 to 114.

0: Yeah, I quit watching it. That's very seldom I just say, well, that's over. You know what I mean? But I was done with that one.
1: That was done early. So the Knicks sweep them, and they'll get either Detroit or Cleveland. Detroit is at Cleveland tonight at 7. Oklahoma City tries to sweep out the Lakers in L.A. at 9:30. Minnesota's given San Antonio all they want. Victor Wembanyama got ejected from the ball game yesterday, 114-109.
0: Well, he threw an elbow. When you're a basketball player, most people that play basketball are in school right now, but there might be a couple that are listening. Don't just fire your elbows and, you know, hey, we're supposed to clear out. No one's supposed to clear out anymore. You take that thing, you put your elbows up, and you slowly move them left and right. You don't just take a shot like he did. I was really disappointed he got tossed, but that he probably well deserves.
1: In the NHL, Montreal beat Buffalo 6-2. They're up 2-1. Anaheim squared their series with Vegas 4-3. Tonight, the Colorado Avalanche are at Minnesota. The Avs are up 2-1. Faceoff there is set for 7 o'clock. All right, I'm going to bring it up because Saturday I was traveling and listening to Husker Baseball with the guys Ben McLaughlin and Nick Hanley.
0: Okay.
1: And I didn't want to go down the road with Phil Stanton. I know there's a lack of them out there, Jimmy. But they were just going crazy, kind of on both sides. It wasn't even exactly Nebraska, because they were talking about how a Nebraska kid should have struck out on a pitch that was right down the middle of the plate. I mean, they watched the replay, and it was called a ball. And then there was a bunting situation where it didn't matter. They kept pulling the bat back, and they called every one of a ball. The home plate umpire? Angel Campos. Who's Angel Campos? Do you remember, folks? The moron that threw out the Coastal Carolina coach in the championship of the College World Series. How does this man still have a job, Jimmy? How does this man still have a job? He is the Angel Hernandez of Major League Baseball. Angel Campos is doing big-time college baseball still. And yeah. You know he hasn't been reprimanded or fined.
0: Yeah, I don't know. I don't know enough about it. I know it. There's nothing more frustrating for a coach is when an umpire does not call a pitch that's a strike a strike. You know, I mean, every once in a while you might extend the zone and you might have you reached and you found one. It's 3-0, and he walked the other guy on four pitches, and everybody from Texas A&M is screaming, ball seven, ball seven, ball seven. Yeah. And you got a close pitch. That's a strike.
1: Yeah.
0: You know what I mean?
1: Shut him up.
0: Yeah, yeah. I mean, you're just trying to be fair.
1: Yeah.
0: You know, I might have missed that last one, so, hey, I don't know if I missed this one or not, but I'm going to find a strike, and let's move the game along a little bit.
1: It's so touchy.
0: And I'm not saying if that's
1: – so touchy.
0: You get my point.
1: Oh,
0: right?
1: Yeah. And I know when we talk about this, it's you know, you want to give the best you can to anybody out there. But I just, man, in any other line of work, you wouldn't have a job.
0: Yeah, and you're scared to death to yell at him because you saw you already threw the other coach out in the first inning.
1: Yeah.
0: Yeah.
1: UNK sophomore Cassidy Stuckey, again, breaking the 1,500 school record over the weekend for Hastings College. They had Jada Rowe. She continues to break the school's 400-meter hurdles. And then you also had Evan Struss, second fastest 800 in school history. Omaha Supernovas played in the Major League Volleyball Final in Dallas, lost to the Pulse 15-9 in the fifth set over the weekend. So that's going to wrap things up, if you're okay.
0: Yes, and I think district track, you'll be all over the place, won't you, Doug? Give everybody your schedule where you're going to be at Tuesday, Wednesday, Thursday.
1: Yep. Again, I'm going to be in Central City tomorrow. Going to be in Kennesaw Wednesday, be at Kearney Catholic Thursday. A and B tomorrow. We'll also have updates from Fremont. That's where Kearney and Grand Island are going to be. I'll be in one spot, but we'll be keeping an eye on all the districts that particular day as we get qualified for state, which is coming up the 20th and 21st for A and B, the 22nd and 23rd for C and D. And again, the final day of both of those, that Thursday, Saturday on News Channel Nebraska Television. Thanks so much to Phil Stanton, the College Baseball Insider, for joining us today. Brandon Harrington, Northwest track coach, will be getting a hold of Christian Cruz from Kennesaw. We'll talk with him tomorrow because that's where we're going on Wednesday. And so much more going on as we're starting to wind down the high school and college sports season. Off night for the Royals. They lost yesterday but took 2 of 3 from Detroit. They'll go to the White Sox beginning tomorrow night. You've been listening to the Doug and Daddy Show.
2: From the News Channel Nebraska Newsroom, I'm Peter Rice. Access to quality childcare is a pressing need for any community. That need is about to be a lot more immediate for a small southeast Nebraska town that's expecting a lot of births in the coming years. With many of its staff, supporters, and students on hand, Kinder Academy in Bruning celebrating a groundbreaking for its upcoming expansion project. There are some other childcare centers nearby in places like Geneva, but Kinder is the only place like it in the Bruning and Davenport community. Demand has always been high, but Bruning is expecting close to a dozen new babies to be born in the area within the next year, meaning more space will become needed. The National Weather Service issuing a red flag warning for much of Nebraska for this afternoon and going into the evening. The red counties are under extreme fire danger, with many of those counties are part of the same red flag warning. Gusts could reach up to 35 miles per hour with low humidity and temperatures climbing into the 90s for some areas. Local fire departments are reminding everyone to be sure and check with local authorities to get a permit for any burns. And there are several who have been reluctant to issue those because of the overall lack of moisture. A plane carrying 17 Americans exposed to hantavirus on a cruise ship in Spain arriving at Ebley Airfield just before 2 a.m. today. Medical crews were waiting for them at the airport to bring them to the Nebraska Medicine campus. All but two of the passengers are asymptomatic, meaning they aren't showing any signs of being sick. The one American who tested positive but doesn't have symptoms will go straight to the Nebraska Biocontainment Unit, which is separate from the quarantine unit where the rest can be treated if needed. For more details or for news anytime, check out our website at newschannelnebraska.com.
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7: Knicks get a week off.
8: Ooh.
7: Potentially. Week.
8: The thing is, like, for me, I got a lot of my boys are Knicks fans. So, yeah, the Sixers got stomped, but, like, I got a lot of friends who are Knicks fans, and I know they're going crazy.
9: I don't know why, because you want a week off. Do you want a week off?
8: You shouldn't. No.
7: Well, with OGN and Obi out, I do. You bet I do.
8: Yeah, but you got so much momentum.
7: I got it.
8: You're rolling.
7: I hear you. But
9: hottest team in the league.
7: I got it. They also had a half a week off after dispatching the Hawks.
9: That's true.
7: And it didn't. And the Sixers. That's all I heard after that first game is it'll be better in game two because we were tired. No, take the week off, enjoy it, and this is why it feels different. This Knicks team is deeper.
8: Very right. Deep.
9: That's true.
7: This Knicks team is deeper. They're playing Jordan Clarkson. They're playing Jose Alvarado. They're playing Landry Shamet.
8: Shamet.
7: I'm Gumby Shamet. They're playing, you know what I mean? Mitchell Robinson. They're 9 deep. 9.
8: Yeah.
7: When were they ever 9 deep with Thibodeau?
9: Oh, never.
7: Right?
9: Never.
7: Every single Knick, not a single starter, not a single player played over 30 minutes. In this game, and then they're going to get a week off. If we're going to have a game one conversation in Detroit or in Madison Square Garden against Cleveland, well, they were rusty. So be it. I'd rather it be that than banged up and tired, just like last year when they ran completely out of gas in the Eastern Conference Finals against the Indiana Pacers, completely gagging in the final moments of games. This doesn't look like that team at all. Not at all. That's a fact. So Knicks fans have every reason to be very excited this time around prior to any other. There's a problem. There's three words that's a problem. Massive problem. And those three words are Oklahoma City Thunder.
8: You got to get to them.
7: But I think you got to get to them. And then I understand San Antonio Spurs are still sitting there. There's the Minnesota Timberwolves. I get it. I understand it. But long story short, halfway home, having won 7 playoff basketball games in a row, boat race style for damn near all of them. And the only other team winning 7 in a row right now in the playoffs is the aforementioned Oklahoma City Thunder. So there's all of that, man. All of that. 844-204-RICH is the number to dial here on the program. Who's that on line two? The name has disappeared from my... Nick in Alaska. Okay.
9: Nick.
7: It's always sunny in Alaska right now. What's up, Nick?
10: Yeah, I mean, I've just been hearing all this crazy talk about how Philly's not a sports town and all that.
7: Well, that was real quick, Nick. That's Josh Hart, who played in Villanova, you know, and he knows what he's doing. He was just saying that. He knows that that's just a troll job, but I understand for you to be pissed about that.
10: Yeah, anyway, I just had a question. Who do you think's worse, Knicks fans or Eagles fans? And then also, the way we went out was rough. I was so high after that win over the Celtics. I mean, I love beating Boston in any sport. But, yeah, I mean, I think we're trending up. But, I mean, I kind of just went higher register there.
7: You
10: but
7: did. We were just saying that off camera, Nick. You couldn't see us, but we did it. Notice you went higher register. And I appreciate you pointing that out. But listen, Edgecombe and Maxey are two tremendously, young, terrific players. Terrific.
9: Yeah,
7: terrific.
9: Stars, okay? Yeah.
7: Stars of the game, right? And Embiid just he can't stay healthy, can't stay off the damn floor. It's absurd. It's positively absurd. Before you answer, Nick, thanks for the call. I'm not going to sit here and say who's worse, Knicks fans, Eagles fans. They're both insanely passionate fan bases that live in the Northeast Corridor, which means we're obnoxious. that's just the only way to put it.
9: It's true.
7: Not going to lie. You too in Boston.
9: Yeah, for
7: obnoxious.
9: Sure. For sure.
7: New York fans love beating Philadelphia teams and Boston teams. Boston teams love beating New York teams. And Philadelphia teams love beating New York teams and Boston teams or Dallas teams. Yeah. You know what I mean?
9: Yeah. You don't have to like riot after every win though.
8: Yeah.
7: Huh?
9: Knicks fans, like, you don't have to go absolutely.
7: I mean, they didn't riot in Philadelphia. They just were loud and they were obnoxious and they were in everybody's faces because the Philadelphia 76ers try to cut it off at the pass by saying, we're not going to sell you tickets. You know, they tried it, and it didn't work.
9: At least they tried. I mean, I don't hate them for trying.
7: I guess.
9: You want your own fans in your building.
7: Sorry you were saying about Embiid.
8: No, I mean, look, since you put me on this spot back in 2020, I've always been saying about Embiid that he's too big to constantly be falling like the way he does. It's frustrating to watch as a fan of his. It's frustrating to watch as a Sixers fan. It's like literally every play, it seems like he's on the ground more than he's up. And it's, how are you that big and you're constant? And I don't even know if it's flopping. And I don't even know what that is.
7: But Neither do I. I just watched that whole series, man.
8: There were definitely parts of me that, again, and I say this all the time, if I had that paper in front of me, it probably would have gotten signed.
7: The Sixers, you're done?
9: Oh, yes.
7: Is that because the Clippers got the fifth overall selection? I was too.
9: Very much so.
8: That was pretty much, I was already on my way out there too, to be honest with you. Like, look, this team is where they're at. They owe Embiid $180 million over the next 3 years. You can't get rid of them. I just don't see where this team. Yeah, they came back down 3-1 to Boston.
7: Right.
8: That was awesome. That was probably the highlight of the basketball season. But am I ever going to sit here and tell you with confidence without joking that the Sixers are a championship contender? No, I'm not going to say
11: that. I hate this team.
7: How the hell did they beat your team three games in a row?
9: Do you want to pull up the three-point shooting percentage?
7: Is that what it is?
9: I mean,
7: as simple as that?
9: Yeah, simple as that.
8: Yeah, if they decide we're not going to shoot 43s, we're going to attack the basket and shoot mid-range jumpers, they beat us.
9: Which is why Brad Stevens said in his, postseason mortem,
7: right,
9: that they have to get better around the rim. He mentioned dunks several times.
7: Well, talk to your coach about that, right?
9: Yeah, well, he's
7: that's what I'm saying.
9: Kind of a beautiful psycho. He believes what he believes.
7: But Knicks fans, just watching the Celtics get eliminated by the Sixers, who they sweep, it really is just a delicious turn of events.
9: Yeah.
7: When you thought They were years ago toast. Brunson shows up, dropped in the laps of Knick fans by the basketball gods, turning into what he has turned into when all they were trying to do was find any all-star to take the Dolan money in free agency to the point where they put, remember they put Durant's face on a season ticket email, and he wasn't even free yet, and it was pathetic. And then they bounce Thibodeau, and they start going coach shopping in other people's houses, and it was pathetic. And now here they are, 7 wins in a row, just crushing opponents. They just sweep the Sixers after the Sixers try to sweep them out of their ticket campaign, try to sweep them out of their stadium and their arena, and they show up even more, even louder. With a broom for a team that got the Celtics out of the way in advance. And they're wondering what's going on in their world. Oh, this is unbelievable. So, yeah, now you're wondering why Knicks fans are out of their skulls right now. Out of their skulls. But they're not in the finals yet. And then when they get to the finals, look out.
9: When, huh?
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7: Back on the Rich Eisen Show radio audience for the Disney Plus and ESPN app viewing audience. We just saw a clip of the moment that Ron Taylor won Funny AF with Kevin Hart, meaning he's going to get his own Netflix special, and he was at the roast last night, and he is here on the Rich Eisen Show. So, how was the roast last night?
21: Man, the roast was, it was wonderful. You know, I've seen many roasts before.
7: Yes, sir.
21: Obviously, I've never been up there on the dais and whatnot. I didn't know where the camera was.
7: Yep.
21: So I didn't know how much I was on screen, but it was pretty intense, man. Like, it's one thing to hear those jokes on TV at home. It's another thing to be there. And they were throwing some shots, brother. They were going crazy. But one of the best sets of that night,
7: yes,
21: Sheryl Underwood, yes, of course. She killed it. Yeah.
22: Destroyed.
21: And I've seen her stand up for years. I didn't know that she had all of that. And that was fun. You know, Tony Hinchcliffe, good friend of mine, he killed it. Shane Gillis killed it. It was a blast.
7: Tony also took it, too, man. He really got both barrels from Chelsea Handler.
21: Well,
7: and just to name one.
21: I tell you what, he deserves it, you know.
22: Yeah, that's true.
7: You know, he got it. So, all right, so if you want to rank your top five, because that's what we do around here.
21: Okay.
7: So rank your top five sets that you heard last night from the
21: First,
7: Roast of Kevin
21: Miss Cheryl Underwood. Okay. Let's see. Now it gets harder. It's less in order at this point.
7: Okay.
21: I'm going to go. I'll go Kevin Hart, actually. You know, he had a lot of time. He is Kevin Hart.
7: Yes, he is.
21: He kind of went crazy.
7: Mm-hmm.
21: Then I'm going to say Naeem Lynn.
7: Okay.
21: Naeem Lynn. He is very good. That's three. You know what? The Rock did pretty good, man.
7: You think so?
21: Oh. I think so.
7: Okay.
21: Maybe I was just fanboying out up there, but I didn't know he was going to come. There was fire behind me. Yeah. I thought my afro was going to burn up like Michael Jackson, you know, but The Rock, he was good. What's that, four?
7: Yep.
21: And he got one more. Who?
7: How about Cat Williams?
21: I forgot he was there. I feel like I blacked out when he...
0: It was wild.
21: Cheryl Underwood, Cat Williams, everybody else.
7: Okay, yeah, you just popped him up to two.
21: There we go. I forgot he was there.
7: Oh, yeah.
21: That was crazy.
7: Well, I mean, Kevin buried the hatchet. I don't know if he feels like their beef is settled, you know, but that was a big moment when he came out. I mean, what a line that he said that he basically pointed out how Kevin, you know, is so unpopular in a way that they asked him to show up, but I hate Kevin. They said, can you still come anyway?
21: Yeah.
7: It was funny.
21: Yeah.
7: They
21: brought an enemy of Kevin. They said, you didn't have any more friends. You had to get an enemy. You had to get an op. And, you know, I don't think they ever really were beefing. It's just easy and fun to make fun of each other. Right. They're both small. They're both talented. They're both rich. You know, what is there to beef about? I don't think either one of them has missed a meal.
7: Well, I'll tell you, you know, because I was at the roast of Brady in that building a couple of years ago. And when Nikki Glaser did her set, and the joke she did about Gronk with crypto, where she made him sound like a caveman, like, you know, that not real money. That had laughter from the rafters that cascaded down and then bounced back up, back and forth. Was there a moment, was there a joke last night that you think killed it like that, where it just came from the rafters and just rained down?
21: Miss Cheryl Underwood.
7: No kidding.
21: Yeah. Talking about how... how Shane Gillis would have loved to taken her home that night.
7: Okay.
21: Yeah.
7: That was it?
21: That. I mean, everything she said was just, it was just crazy.
7: I love it.
21: I didn't even know it could sound like that until she went up. Yeah. And it was all very, very, very raunchy stuff, but it was hilarious. You know, well, it was gross.
7: Let's talk about you, Ron Taylor. Again, you just won Funny AF with Kevin Hart. You're going to get your own Netflix special. We'll talk about that in a minute. When did you first start doing stand-up?
21: 2010.
7: In Detroit, where you're from?
21: Detroit.
7: Okay.
21: Yeah, that's right. I decided I wanted to do stand-up when I was in high school.
7: Who is the person who inspired you to do that?
21: Dave Chappelle. It was Dave Chappelle.
7: I got to tell you, you sound a little bit like him.
21: Yeah, I've heard that.
7: You've got a similar sort of cadence, and your voice sounds like you know, you were born to do this.
21: Yeah.
7: With you.
21: Yeah, I've heard that. You know, it takes a while to develop your own voice, you know, and it takes quite a few years to mature in comedy. So, you know, people could still hear some of my influences. My voice right now, I have festival voice. I've been yelling a lot.
7: Okay, festival voice.
21: Yeah.
7: Sounds like Super Bowl voice for us, but okay.
21: Okay, yeah.
7: Yeah, sure, yep. Okay, right.
21: Normally, I'm not this melodious, but, you know, Kevin Hart, Chris Rock, Dave Chappelle, just all those guys. There was James Lipton, not James Lipton, Inside Actor Studios, James Lipton.
7: Sure, uh-huh.
21: Okay, so Dave Chappelle was on that show.
7: Right.
21: And on that show, he said he was reading a Time magazine with Bill Cosby. And he said when he read that article that he understood that being funny was a marketable skill.
7: Mm-hmm.
21: When he said that sentence, that's when I realized, oh, being funny is a marketable skill.
7: How about that?
21: And that's when I decided to get in stand-up.
7: Okay. But you have your own voice now. You're obviously not Chappelle because you haven't locked my cell phone up. I have it right here. So you did that for how? And then when did you move out here?
21: I came out here about 2016.
7: Okay.
21: Yeah. I did a show at a college in Michigan.
7: Okay.
21: And I got, I think, $1,000. And then I went on BET and I won Apollo Live, or I won like some contest of Apollo Live. I got another $1,000. That's $2,000. $2,000. I bought a van. With that van, I just drove to LA.
7: So Wow. With your winnings,
21: yeah,
7: you bought wheels,
21: yep,
7: that you used to get you to this town.
21: I just drove. I just went there. I said, I'll live in this van. It'll be fine.
7: Was it down by the LA River?
0: Okay. You know,
7: sorry about that reference. So
21: a little bit everywhere.
7: Okay. So, and then how did you get onto stages here? Did you, is it true you worked the door of the comedy store here in town?
21: Yep. I was a door guy. And the reason I was in a van is because I didn't want to have to really pay for anything.
7: Sure.
21: And so some friends of mine was like, hey, you should try to get a job at the store. I said, I don't want to work there.
7: Right.
21: I didn't know about the lineage of being a door guy there. And, you know, so I relented and then I ended up being a door guy. And it was wonderful. It was one of the best jobs I ever had.
7: Well, that's a marketable job, too, right? I mean,
21: yeah.
7: Who else has gone from door to stage there?
21: Bobby Lee, Mark Maron, I don't know if Robin Williams was a door guy, but it goes back, you know.
7: Right.
21: Ari Shaffir, Tony Hinchcliffe, you know. There's a lot of really funny people who were door guys there.
7: How does it feel to now be in that conversation or set yourself up to be in this conversation,
21: Ron? You know what? It feels like finally, you know. If this happened, I don't know, 6 years ago, maybe I'd be excited. But now it's like, all right, fine. Now I'm going to show you all what I can do. So, you know, hopefully I can meet the bar. That's the hope. That's the wish.
7: Right.
21: But, you know, it's been a long time coming.
7: Okay. What's your favorite joke?
21: Of?
7: Yours.
21: Of mine. Well, I'm not going to burn more material, but I'll tell you.
7: Here's one of the 30 you just burned. By the way, I love the mind of a comic.
21: Yeah.
7: That, like, it's okay. I mean,
21: yeah.
7: You can't repeat jokes. Like, it's one and done every single time it comes out of your mouth. Is that your standard, Ron?
21: No. The reality, truly, is that, like, the audience now knows. They know that these are jokes. These are things that we've sat down, we've wrote out, we've crafted.
7: Yes, sir.
21: So it's a little bit more forgiving. Before, it was like, you know, it's kind of like, you know, kayfabe, and people thought we were all making it up on the spot, which is not the case. But like the my favorite type of jokes,
7: yes,
21: one of the ones I did do on the competition is about non-binary people, which is like, you can be whatever you want to be, mm-hmm, but you gotta pick a role. You don't have to be any gender, but you gotta have a job. Are you gonna cook? Are you going to fix tires?
7: Yeah.
21: I don't care what you do.
7: Right.
21: But you got to help out the community. So I don't think anybody can be offended at that type of stuff, but it feels offensive. So those are my favorite type of
7: jokes. Okay. And you've got obviously a great team. They were laughing at your stuff. I've already heard it before.
21: Yeah.
7: I can hear them off camera right now.
21: Well, those are nervous laughs.
7: Why are they nervous? They shouldn't be nervous. You're not nervous.
21: Me, no, but they're like, okay, he's going to cuss at some point, but.
7: Uh-oh. Disney Plus, right
21: there
7: here.
21: There it is.
7: And you said you want a Disney Plus account. Like, that's one way to not get one, is appear on Disney Plus and curse on it.
21: That is true. Disney, I love you all. I would love a subscription. All the shows, very wonderful.
7: Yeah.
21: Big Marvel fan right here.
7: Yeah.
21: So
7: okay.
21: Help me out.
7: There we go. Another way to get on in a Marvel movie as well.
21: Yeah.
7: So what are your plans for your Netflix special? Where are we on that? Right.
21: So what we're going to do is we're going to go out on the road.
7: Yeah.
21: Right. And we're going to tour as much. Hopefully there's a new audience because of the competition.
7: Yes, sir.
21: And with that new audience and those new people, I can craft some new jokes. I'll have some new experiences.
7: Yes, sir.
21: And then, I don't know, maybe 6 months, a year, whatever the time frame is that we agree on, we'll do the next hour.
7: Okay. Where do you want to do the hour? Detroit? Do you want to go back home?
21: Hmm.
7: Do you get to choose the venue?
21: You know what? Detroit would be nice. But I can imagine it being filled with my family and them just yelling, going, that's not true. So I don't know if that's the wisest decision, but Detroit would be wonderful.
7: Where? Me, yeah, I mean, let's do it. Let's figure this out. Where?
21: Yeah,
7: where
21: Fox Theater.
7: Fox Theater.
21: Yeah.
7: That's the one. You go to the Fox Theater in Detroit, Michigan. I've been there.
21: Yeah.
7: Believe it or not, I went there in college. I saw the Jeffersons live.
21: The Jeffersons?
7: Yes, sir.
21: The TV show?
7: The cast of the Jeffersons did 2 episodes in the Fox Theater live. Sherman Helmsley and all of them.
21: What year was this?
7: 1988.
9: Oh, wow.
7: 1980. You want to look it up?
21: I was like negative 10.
7: Yes, you are. I'm older than you, Ron. We can establish that just by looking at the camera right now, looking on the screen. But yeah, that, and I just remember going there, wow. And I just remember seeing that theater.
21: Yeah.
7: You know, and that is a jewel. That is a jewel in downtown Detroit.
21: Yeah, they say it's haunted, but...
7: Haunted.
21: I think any place that's been around for like 100 years is haunted.
7: Yeah.
21: Somebody's died there at some point.
7: Yeah.
21: If you've been a structure for 100 years, someone's died there. Someone's got a grudge, you know. So they're not mean spirits. I embrace them. But Fox Theater is a beautiful place.
7: Okay.
21: That would be... That'd be... I don't know, man. I might feel like retiring at that point.
7: No, you're just getting started, though.
21: Yeah.
7: You're just getting started. Wouldn't that be great, though, in all seriousness? Your family, your friends, they go see you. You've won this contest. You're on Netflix. You're in the Fox Theater in Detroit.
21: Yeah.
7: Let's go.
21: Yeah, that'd be great.
7: So, all right.
21: Fingers crossed.
7: Which Detroit sports star would you want to appear with you? Like, maybe introduce you. Let's go. Let's get that going. Someone from the Pistons, maybe? Someone from the Pistons of your youth? Hamilton? We're going to get Rip?
21: That'd be nice.
7: Rip on the stage. Here's Ron Taylor.
21: You know what?
7: What do we got?
21: Chauncey Billups is a bit, he's a bit tied up right now.
7: Or he's available. Either one. I don't know.
21: I think he's a bit tied up. Rasheed Wallace would be wonderful. But I know he hangs out in Portland a lot. You know what? Jimmy Cade. He's doing well right now.
7: Cade Cunningham would come out, by the way. People go nuts.
21: Yeah.
7: But Rasheed, you could potentially get like a streak in your hair, and you could pay homage to him a little bit right now.
21: Yeah, I'll get a little patch, and then just
7: see, we could do that.
21: I remember that he was the patch man.
7: He was.
21: Rasheed, I love.
7: I know. What year was the Jefferson?
0: It was 1993.
7: No, so I went back to school for that. No chance.
0: Really? It was, yeah. So the show went off the air in 85, and then they kind of reunited. Sorry. Not all of the cast, but it was April of 93.
7: Sorry to use your time in this manner, but that was the last time, apparently, I was in the Fox Theater.
21: That's all right, 93. Okay. Now, I was two. That makes sense. I can deal with that.
7: We're getting closer.
21: Yeah.
7: In the present day. Okay, so Cade Cunningham introducing you at your first Netflix special in the Fox Theater in Detroit on Netflix.
21: Yeah.
7: Let's do it.
21: And I'm going to need Cade to apologize to me as
7: Why?
21: Well. Okay, so they were out in L.A.,
7: okay,
21: right? The Pistons. And I did a show at the Improv. And they were tight. They were not laughing.
7: So they were there? The Pistons went to a comedy show?
21: Yeah.
7: And you're on the stage?
21: Yeah. They had a bunch of Detroiters, myself, CP, comedian CP. And they did not want to laugh. And it was crazy. And finally, I just went up there and I said, hey, you guys are not laughing like you all are doing well. We're doing fine. You guys are sucking right now. It would be different if you all were the Warriors. Y'all should be chuckling it up right now.
7: Uh-oh.
21: But you know what? They're doing fine now. They're doing great, so I'm sure they'd be a better audience. So, yes, Brother Cade, I need you to apologize to me for being tight with your laughs back then, and I want you to bring me out at the Fox.
7: Instead of apologizing, he owes you. How does that sound? Let's position it that way.
21: That sounds right, because that really hurt my feelings. I worked hard on those jokes. You guys should have given it up. Like, I've given it up to you all. I was at the games, but... It'd be nice.
7: Okay, very good. And then we'll work our way up to the Palace at Auburn Hills. We'll just keep on going until you're playing arenas. How does that sound?
21: If I'm not mistaken, that place might be closed now.
7: Oh, is that right? Did I go? Now I'm back in the 1990s.
21: Oh, no. Yeah. Oh. Wow, you've really been around.
7: I'm an old man.
21: Little Caesars Arena. That's what we're doing.
7: That's it now. Congratulations on everything happening with you.
21: Good brother. Appreciate
7: and I appreciate you coming on here and sharing your experiences from last night and before and future.
21: Right.
7: We workshopped something. Let's work.
21: Definitely.
7: On it. Your management team is here. They're no longer nervously laughing. I think they're now into it.
21: Yeah. Okay. Yeah.
7: Sadly, it's now time for this segment to end. At comedian Ron T. Right?
21: That is correct. That's comedian Ron T.
7: I almost went comedian Ront.
21: Yep, but I heard that.
7: But that's on Instagram. The winner of Funny AF with Kevin Hart, Ron Taylor, is here. Keep an eye out for his future Netflix special. Thanks for coming on.
21: Good, brother. Appreciate
7: it. You bet. 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
23: Good afternoon. This is your sports update on ESPN. I'm Brandon Shanahan. High school sports season is starting to wrap up. We'll have district track coming up starting tomorrow. We'll be providing live reports from Central City right here on ESPN Tri-Cities. The brackets for the 2026 state baseball tournament have been released. Grand Island is the 7th seed in Class A. They'll take on Lincoln East in the first round, 9 a.m. on Friday. The other matchup in their side of the bracket will be Lincoln Southwest and Papillion La Vista South. The winners will play at 7 p.m. on Monday, and the losers will play at 1 p.m. On the other side of the bracket, Omaha Westside is the number one seed. They'll be playing Millard South. Then Millard North and Creighton Prep are the 4 and 5 seeds. They'll get after it on Friday as well. It was another record-setting performance from Hastings College senior Jada Rowe at the Concord Twilight Invite on Friday. Rowe improved upon her school record in the 400-meter hurdles with an A-minus standard time of 57.64, winning the race by 5.5 seconds. Sophomore Lucy Carey was third in the 400-meter hurdles with a time of 103.42, the fourth best mark in school history, and 0.08 of a second off a B-minus standard time. Freshman Brooklyn Sutter took second in the 1500 meters, finishing with a time of 4 minutes 44 seconds. It was another dominant weekend for the Nebraska softball and baseball teams. The Nebraska softball team won its second Big Ten title of the season, notching a 7-2 victory over the 6th-ranked UCLA Bruins in the 2026 Big Ten championship game on Saturday afternoon. The Huskers also won the 2026 Big Ten regular season title, posting a 23-1 record in Big Ten play this season. This is the Huskers' second Big Ten tournament title since joining the conference, also winning in 2022. The Huskers received the number 4 overall seed in the NCAA tournament and will host the Lincoln Regional with Louisville, South Dakota, and Grand Canyon. The Nebraska baseball team picked up a big sweep over the Iowa Hawkeyes in Lincoln over Senior Day weekend. The Huskers won 10-0 on Friday, 15-11 in a shootout on Saturday, and 8-6 on Sunday to complete the 3-game sweep of the Hawkeyes. Nebraska improves to 37-14 overall and 20-7 in conference play. Nebraska will have one final game against Creighton on Tuesday before wrapping up Big Ten play with Minnesota. This has been your afternoon sports update on ESPN. I'm Brandon Shanahan.
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0: 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All right, Craig Kilborn, the floor is yours. What do you have over there?
1: First, it's Matt Zuccarello. That's the passer from the Minnesota Wild.
0: Okay.
1: Okay, Matt Zuccarello.
0: Housekeeping. All right, we got that.
1: I wanted to ask you, I care about my Vikings. I've been following them since Chuck Foreman was a rookie.
0: Oh, yeah.
1: Actually, before that, when Dave Osborne was there, early 70s.
0: I love it.
1: Kyler Murray.
0: Yes,
1: so,
0: sir.
1: I think he's talented. When I first heard about it, I was like, I don't like short quarterbacks. I like tall guys. I don't like passes batted down at the line of scrimmage. Mm-hmm. But then when I heard what was available, I said, you better get him because he is talented.
0: Yes.
1: So, first of all, I want to ask you your thoughts on Kyler Murray.
0: Yes. He has been a massive question mark,
1: okay.
0: I think, where he comes in with a massive amount of excitement and hype as a Heisman Trophy winning quarterback. He has shown abilities to he's shown abilities to be a big problem to defenses.
1: Boy. Oh, big problem. Okay. Big problem to defenses.
0: Yeah, defenses.
1: Right.
0: I know that there's a lot of conversation surrounding that contract that required, you know, iPad, you know, usage.
1: Yeah, yeah.
0: Be put in, codified in there, which was really weird. That's the thing, too. There's just too much weird involved.
1: I've heard that.
0: The way he was drafted in the league wasn't weird, but he came to the Super Bowl before his drafting. He hadn't announced if he was playing football or baseball.
1: Right.
0: He went on Dan's show and refused to even acknowledge that he would play football or that there was a decision, didn't want to talk about it. He'd done that on our show just a couple hours before because we recorded him beforehand. So he sensed all that weirdness. Then there's just weirdness in the way that, again, the way that his career ended in Arizona, too.
1: Yeah.
0: You know, I've never seen anybody take a football off the face mask and then have a foot injury over it. Never seen that before.
1: Okay, so but he's had prior to Sam Darnold coming to the Vikings, Sam had a rough career.
0: Correct.
1: Kyler did not. He had a better career.
0: No doubt.
1: Okay. I just want to say this, and I'm a little bit of a broken record. My issue a lot with the Vikings is the great KOC. Tremendous coach, very likable guy, very positive.
0: You don't like him?
1: I like him.
0: Okay.
1: But we have an issue.
0: What's your issue?
1: Okay, so first it was he was too pass happy, wouldn't run the ball. Now he seems to understand the marriage, the run pass game. He seems to understand that. You got to do that. We beat in London. We beat Cleveland. Carson Wentz went 9 for 9, no timeouts, marched down the field, threw it to Jordan Addison. Short passes, 9 for 9. We win.
0: Right.
1: After the game, KOC said, it's hard to do. It's hard. You need some chunk plays. You can't go 12, 15 plays. You got to. He likes long passing routes, and it drives me and others up the wall.
0: Really?
1: Throw the short passes. Mix it up. One of my favorite plays is the screen pass. So mix it up, man. He's just got to keep adapting. Does that make any sense?
0: I
1: don't like when quarterbacks get sacked.
0: I think Justin Jefferson is a big reason why you can get your chunk plays, Craig. You know what I mean? Like, you have him, you know, obviously he can run routes similar to what you're looking for. But with him, you can score touchdowns from anywhere on the field.
1: I know, but he's double-teamed a lot. I'm just saying, I need shorter passing routes sometimes.
0: Well,
1: mix it up, please.
0: I think Kyler Murray's going to mix it up for you.
1: Okay.
0: And I, you know, as much as I can't, you know, stand it, because I love J.J. McCarthy being a Michigan Wolverine.
1: I wanted to ask you about him as well.
0: I love him.
1: I haven't given up on him.
0: I just don't know if the Vikings have, to be quite honest.
1: Well, that was my bigger picture. I said last year, I said, if he leaves, he still might play well elsewhere.
0: Right.
1: Rich Gannon was with the Vikings, then he won the MVP elsewhere. JJ has something, okay? Mm-hmm. I was surprised that his throwing motion was off, is what people were telling me, but I haven't given up on him.
0: Well, the thing is with him is he's so young. I mean, I believe he's 23. Chris, you want to look that up? I believe he's 23 now. He's so young, and he has a massive career ahead of him.
1: Yes.
0: And the issue is that he, obviously, the issue is that the guy who they let go or didn't go as much all in to make him stay,
1: right,
0: went on to win the Super Bowl somewhere else.
1: Right.
0: So now they got to bring in Kyler Murray because he's so ridiculously inexpensive at $1.3 million.
1: Right.
0: And you're going to have a quarterback competition between the two. I feel that Murray will win that because he, as you pointed out, a much more decorated and successful career prior to joining the Vikings than Darnold did.
1: Right.
0: And so he's going to get this shot, and they're really talented. I mean, with Addison and Jefferson and now Juwan Jennings and Aaron Jones and Hockenson, if the line is improved, I think they're going to win a lot of football games, and that'll be another year for J.J. to sit. And then what happens?
1: Right.
0: Murray's going to be a free agent. It's going to be the same situation as last year.
1: Yeah.
0: Do you let him walk?
1: Yeah.
0: Or do you just say, sorry, J.J., the time has now come for us to move on?
1: I don't know if Kyler's going to stay healthy.
0: That's another point.
1: We're in a very tough division. But just for the record, I've said this. Last year, and there were a few of us who wanted this, as the quarterback, I don't mind J.J. sitting.
0: Okay.
1: Aaron Rodgers sat a few years behind Brett Favre.
0: Yes, sir.
1: I wanted Aaron Rodgers as our quarterback last year because I think he's as gifted as they come. And I thought he played pretty well at Pittsburgh.
0: I did, too. And I think another guy that wanted to see Aaron Rodgers in Minnesota was Aaron Rodgers.
1: Yes, correct.
0: I think he was highly interested.
1: Oh, I would have loved that. That would have been – I love watching.
0: Because that would have been, you know, another Favreian step.
1: Yeah.
0: To go from the Jets to Minnesota and start balling out and show up in Green Bay and try and show them what's what.
1: Do you know Favre with the Vikings? This is just weird. He had his best statistical year ever with the Vikings in his NFL career.
0: Yes.
1: Better than any Green Bay.
0: He was unbelievable.
1: Yeah.
0: Up until that last throw.
1: Yeah.
2: Yep.
0: You got a good joke or two from last night's roast?
1: Well, I don't think we can say any of them.
0: There's a couple I think there are. These are jokes that did not make the broadcast per the head writer, Mike.
1: Yeah.
0: Your guy from back in the day, Kregers.
1: I'm not saying this one here. I'll tell you that. No, I'm not going to do any of them.
0: No.
3: Oh.
1: Graymon, how is it possible that you studied theater at MSU, yet you've had more flops than Kevin Hart? That's safe.
0: Okay.
1: That's okay.
0: All right. Safe. That's a safe one.
1: The other ones are...
0: None of the rest of them are safe for work at all?
1: They're profane, and one takes a shot at Chelsea Handler. I won't do that to her.
0: Okay. Yeah.
1: Gentlemen.
0: Humble
1: servant, gentlemen.
3: Craig, great to see you.
0: It is great to see you.
1: Thank you, guys.
0: Thank you for coming here. I greatly appreciate it, and I thank you in advance of the conversation we're about to have about our days on SportsCenter together, you know, and when you got there and the whole business, and that's going to be on This Was SportsCenter coming up later on this summer. And I want to thank my other guests today. I want to thank Ron Taylor and Vince Goodwill, and good luck to your Minnesota Timberwolves, Craig. Are you doing a leg lift?
1: I was showing people the loafers. These are vintage Armani loafers. I've had them for a long time, but I like them. I haven't worn them in a while.
0: They look great. Loafers.
1: Yeah, I love penny loafers. I'm worried about the memories of ESPN, because I might do what Bowie said. He can't remember the year 1975. What if I said, it's all a blur. I don't remember anything except Boomer. Boomer said something to me, and I went, no.
0: Craig Kilborn, everybody. Wrapping up this edition of the Rich Eisen Show. We'll see you Tuesday.
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2: 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Stein has yield. Soybeans are higher on fund and technical buy. There's optimism about this week's U.S.-China trade summit scheduled for Thursday and Friday. The trade is also monitoring planting weather across the U.S. July beans up 5.25 at 12.13 and a quarter. August beans up 5.5 at 12.08 and a quarter. Corn is higher on fund and technical buying. The market continues to monitor planting and crop development weather throughout the Corn Belt and is looking ahead to Tuesday supply and demand numbers from the USDA. July corn up 4.5 at 4.75 3/4. September corn's up 4 3/4 at 4.82 1/2. The wheat complex is higher on fund and technical buying. While some parts of the major wheat growing areas have received better than expected rains, there are ongoing concerns about drought and its impact. In Chicago, July wheat up 15 at 6.34. September wheat up 14.5 at 6.48 1/2. In Kansas City, July wheat's up 9 at 6.84 3/4. And in Minneapolis, July wheat's up 7 at 6.85 1/2. Live cattle are down. Feeders are sharply lower on rumors that the Trump administration's going to suspend tariffs on beef exporting nations. June live's down 32 at 248.57. August live's down $1.17 at 242.92. August feeders are down 377 at 360.45. Hogs are up on demand expectations and the higher midday move in pork values. June live's up $1.02 at $99.65. July lean hogs up $0.62 at $103.82. I'm Megan Grebner, Brownfield Ag News.
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0: Will not face any further discipline for elbowing Minnesota's Naz Reid and will play tomorrow. Wemby ejected after being called for a flagrant two in the second quarter. It's the earliest an All-Star has been tossed from a playoff game in the play-by-play era. Elsewhere, the Bucks are open for business on trade calls and offers for two-time MVP Giannis Antetokounmpo. Bucks engaged in trade talks before the deadline after he expressed that the time had come to part ways. Played in 36 games this season around injury, averaging 27.5 points per game, under 10 rebounds and 5.5 assists this season.
1: Hey, it's your resident Super Bowl champ, Chris Canning. 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It's on Sportsmanlike, 6 a.m. Eastern, right here on ESPN Radio, ESPN2, and ESPNU.
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4: Stop trying to diss on Austin Reeves, but you ain't that dude in the NBA.
3: No one's thinking about you.
5: Only
3: you should know
5: it's only one. His name is E-Dog, Eric Handman. That's the only person sitting here putting Austin Reeves on this pedal.
6: Why are you
5: right
6: him into it?
7: Sorry,
5: right,
7: I was...
5: Right, E?
7: What? Yeah, what?
5: Yeah, exactly.
3: Yeah. Uh-huh. Eric's working. Eric's trying to make sure the show stays on the
5: strays.
3: Air.
5: He's catching strays.
7: He's lying. He's trying.
5: E-Dog, before I left the show, what was that, Wednesday? He tried to throw that best record in the MLB out there on me with the Yankees, and I took it personal, like Michael Jordan.
6: Really
5: so
6: did.
5: I said, okay, I'm going to use the rest of this week. Oh, I'm going to really be on E-Dog. I'm going to be on him like white on rice.
8: Excuse me?
5: I took it personal.
7: Look, Harry, I love what Bryce Elder is doing for your Braves. He's doing
8: absolutely
7: wonders for my fantasy team. In fact, I call him Rafiki because he's the wise elder, you know?
8: You.
7: And whenever he's pitching well,
9: we're in you, Pendy.
5: I love you, man.
8: Oh, God.
2: This is Freddie and Harry.

0: Greetings and salutations, brothers and sisters. Welcome to the best show on your radio. It is Reggae Monday when it comes to Freddie and Harry, and we are here. He is Harry Douglas and Freddie Coleman, along with our other two of our four horsemen, Shannon Penn, E-Dog, Eric Hammond, and you, presented by Progressive Insurance on the ESPN app, SiriusXM Channel 80, as well as tune in always till that smart speaker to play ESPN Radio, and check us out on ESPN Plus. And happy belated Mother's Day to all our mothers out there. Right. Gentlemen, we had a chance to spend time either with our wives who are mothers or our mothers who have children. So I hope everybody had a wonderful weekend like I was able to have with my mom and the beautiful Maddie Coleman in New York. I hope everybody else had the same thing with their mothers and their wives as well.
1: And Freddie, mothers are so amazing. The ultimate sacrifice when it comes to making sure everything is right at home. My wife does a great job. My mom, my grandmothers, my mother-in-law, and my sister-in-law, everybody, man. But these moms, and I'm glad you let out the show that way. Another happy, happy Mother's Day, belated that is, to all of you mothers out there. Thank you for everything that you do, the sacrifices that you make,
0: right,
1: and how you make everything go, and how you deal with us big babies as well, too. A lot of us big babies.
0: Yeah, I resemble that remark, but you need to put it out there in the streets as far as that goes, with us being big babies. But one of us, HD, did not have a good Mother's Day that had nothing to do with his mother. E-Dog Eric Hammond did not have a good Mother's Day Sunday.
2: It's a loaded topic.
0: It really is a loaded topic, but you know,
2: I had a great Mother's Day with my mother. Great Mother's
0: Day. That's fun, but I'm adding you got the baked potato
2: but
0: out there.
2: A Sunday? Terrible Sunday.
0: I'm adding the chives, I'm adding the bacon, I'm adding the sour cream. Why was it not the best Mother's Day when it turned out, despite the fact that you had a wonderful time with your family, including your beautiful mother?
2: Yeah, we had an early cookout yesterday. We had some burgers and macaroni salad, potato salad. We had everything, all the work. So it was an early dinner, if you will. And it was a Mother's Day, of course. I would say 30% of the times I said the word mother was wishing, like, my neighbor a happy Mother's Day or my mom.
0: 38%, that's pretty specific.
2: But the other 70 might have been saying mother in some other ways, you know? You have to be mother. Kidding me?
0: Why?
2: Mother.
1: Why is that?
0: Adam Why Silver. Was that?
2: Well, I'm a Brooklyn Nets fan, yes, and they were a top three worst team in the NBA this year, record-wise, meaning that they had one of the top chances, along with the Wizards and Jazz, or Wizards and Pacers, excuse me, to get

0: one of the top picks, 50% chance to be in the top three, but they fell all the way down to four? No, not five, but sixth. They fell all the way down to sixth in this draft. For the last 2 months, Shannon behind me has been asking, so who do you want in the top three? Like, who do you want from the, mm-hmm. you want DeBansa? You want Peterson? I think Boozer fits us best. I think we're probably going to end up with Boozer. No, right. Not going to be any of those three. You know, and then it also goes beyond that, right? Because Cooper Flagg, Dylan Harper seems to be balling out right now in the playoffs.
1: Yes.
0: Con Knipple, all would have been nice. No, but last year the Nets, they had the sixth best chance, but they fell down to the eighth pick.
1: Uh-huh.
0: The team that had the third pick last year had the same pick odds to get the top three pick this year.
1: Right.
0: Last year, for the Philadelphia 76ers. So anyway, all that to say, I have nothing good to say right now about the NBA. For me, the NBA stands for nothing but anguish. All right. You know, when you make a shot, nothing but nylon, NBA, Dick Vitale, shout out.
1: Uh-huh.
0: For me, it's nothing but a net negative right now. So I just want to say one more thing on this.
2: That's not good.
1: Not at all.
0: One more thing on this, okay?
1: Yes.
0: An actual point here.
1: Okay.
0: Okay? Because a lot of clowning on the, this is why you don't tank, a lot of clowning on the Nets online and all that, okay? But this team did not tank. They were just actively a very bad team. They didn't have enough scoring.
1: True.
0: But they played hard every night.
1: True.
0: So I just want to give you the opponent's points per games of a bunch of different teams. We're going to rattle them off here, okay?
1: Here we go.
0: Wizards allowed 124.9 points per game. The Pacers, 120.4 points per game. Jazz, 126. Kings, 121. Grizzlies, 120.7. Mavs, 119.6. Pelicans, 120. Bulls, 120.5. Bucks, 116.8. For reference, the Hawks at 116 and 76ers at 116.1. Both teams that the Knicks beat, by the way.
1: Beat.
0: The Nets, 115.9. They allowed less points per game than all the teams I just mentioned this season in the NBA. Time. So they weren't a tanking team. They just stunk. Oh. And Adam Silver now stuck us with a sixth pick in this draft where they should have had a top three this year. Uh-huh. They should have had a top three last year. And we have nothing to build around now. Hopefully we can get a good pick at number six. It's a very deep draft. So obviously a lot of pessimism here. There should be some optimism. But the Nets are not in a great place
2: I've
0: for me.
2: I've never
0: right
2: seen E Dog this upset in
1: me
2: my
1: neither.
2: Life.
1: Me
2: never,
1: neither.
2: Ever, ever, ever.
3: And we got.
0: And Mr. Whammy was in the house. Mr. Whammy. All right, yes. The Nets legend, Mr. Whammy, gets us pumped up for all the games. Uh-huh. He was in the house.
1: Yep, nothing.
0: And I got with the Whammy.
3: I got to mention, I got to tell the folks behind the scenes, we're in our pre-show meeting today.
1: Man.
3: Like, we're ready. Freddie and I excited about to get these Knicks takes off.
1: Yep.
3: Uh-uh. Eric hijacks the meeting right off the top.
1: He sure did.
0: Shout out Sean in Montana, man. Evil Lee is here, okay? Yeah. Evil Lee.
1: Because sometimes evil can be necessary, according to E-Dog, when it comes to his Brooklyn Nets ruining his Mother's Day. You can always hit us up anytime you want on the socials at Coleman ESPN and at HDogs83. Don't forget the Freddie and Harry call-in number, 888-SAY-ESPN, 888-729-3776. Now that the evil E thing is over, let's get to
4: the main thing, the main thing.
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1: And no matter what kind of Evelina E-Dog is trying to be, that's not getting in the way of something that no one saw coming like this from the New York Knicks. It's one thing to make the conference finals for the first time back-to-back years since 1999 in the year 2000. But HD, this offensive onslaught in the last seven games, ever since they lost Game 3 to your Atlanta Hawks down 2-1 in their series, there were plenty of people who said they're going to flame out, lose the first round, and they're going to fire everybody except Jalen Brunson. Seven playoff games later, not even 3 weeks later, Shaquille O'Neal is arguing with Charles Barkley and Kenny Smith on Inside the NBA. He says, Knicks going to the finals. Charles Barkley said, I don't know, Shaq. Knicks going to the finals. That's where we've gone, the way they've been an offensive juggernaut ever since they were down 2-1 in that first round series against the Atlanta Hawks.
2: I hope a lot of young kids who play the game of basketball and have dreams and aspirations of playing in the NBA one day with the potential of playing for an NBA championship watch the New York Knicks and the way they're playing right now. And the reason why I bring that up, Freddie, on every basketball team, especially every good basketball team, everyone understands their role, and they perfect those roles and don't try to be something outside of what the role is asking them to do. That is the New York Knicks right now. When you look at OG Anunoby going down with a hamstring injury, okay, Deuce McBride, you got to step into the starting lineup. That now allows Deuce McBride. Now, he's going to fill it up even when he comes off the bench. He's going to put them shots up.
1: Right.
2: But the confidence that he has to step in and shoot the basketball and not worry about, is someone going to feel some type of way? Is my coach going to yank me out if I miss a few of them? That confidence is because everyone around him allows him to have that. He has it in himself, but also, most importantly, his head coach believes in him. Call Anthony Towns. The offense is being ran through him. The ability to assist the basketball and find his teammates and make them better and make life for them easier as well is at an all-time high. Jalen Brunson, we know Jalen Brunson is going to do his thing. Mm-hmm. I think every single game he's going to get his. That's just the type of player that he is. Mikal Bridges, all five starters in game four versus the Philadelphia 76ers were in double figures. Freddie, four of the five shot over 50%, shot 50% or more. Yep. The only one who didn't was Jalen Brunson, and he was 8 for 17, so he was just right under 50%. The quality of shots that they're getting on this basketball team offensively, because the offense is being ran through Carl Anthony Towns, is at an all-time high. But most importantly, they're not only just playing offense. They're playing both ends of the floor. See, that's the thing. If you have dreams and aspirations to win an NBA championship, if you're on any team in the playoffs right now, you just can't play offensive basketball. Ask the Philadelphia 76ers. Ask the Atlanta Hawks. Yes, I know they're my team, but I'm bringing them up for a reason. If you're not committed to both ends of the floor, you're not going to be in the situation that the New York Knicks are in right now, in which they just swept the Philadelphia 76ers, and they're at home chilling, waiting to see who their next opponent is going to be because of everyone understanding their understood their roles, but the way they defended and how efficient they have been on the offensive end of the court, Freddie.
1: One thing about what you just said, that rest theory that's going to be tested, because they won't play a basketball at the earliest until Sunday, depending what happens involving the Detroit Pistons, the Cleveland Cavaliers series, that's going to go five. If that series goes seven, the next time the New York Knicks will play a basketball game will be 8 days from now. Whatever, Russ, is going to happen, you get 8 days of rest, you get OG Anunoby ready, and everybody who's a little bit banged up, ready for whoever they're going to play between Detroit and Cleveland, you'll take that. But maybe that's the only thing that can stop this offense, is rest, and the fact they closed out the Philadelphia 76ers the way that they did. They won seven straight playoff games, like you mentioned, HD. They've outscored their opponents by 185 points, an average of 26.4 points per game over a seven-game winning streak. I don't know where this came from. Even Mike Brown, the Knicks head coach, he tried to explain it.
4: It's definitely been elevated in the playoffs. You know, our guys, they've tried to take it to another level with their focus on the details and their energy and effort level. And that's a lot of reason why we're playing pretty good basketball. As you know, when you talk about the elite and the great in any business, I don't care what business you're in, there's one word that stands out. It's the word consistency. The elite do it every play, even if it gets boring or monotonous, you know. And that's what we have to figure out to see if we can do. If we can do it every play, then we have a chance to be elite.
1: It may have taken a while until after that game three loss to the Atlanta Hawks. But this is the main reason, I believe, why the Knicks have been unleashed. Because somebody got next to Mike Brown and said, we have these guys here for a reason. Because we saw that this didn't work last year at a certain point versus Indiana, where you were Jalen Brunson dominant, Jalen Brunson dominant, Jalen Brunson dominant. You were very easy to scout, and you made things harder on your best player to be your best player, even though his nickname is Captain Clutch. They are harder to scout now because they can punish you with so many different guys. And yeah, with Carl Anthony Towns being the hub of the offense, everybody says it's more like what Draymond Green does Golden State. This is more what Domantas Sabonis did for the Sacramento Kings when Mike Brown was the head coach. And this is a better version of that, more so than Draymond Green. Right now, Carl Anthony Towns is the best quarterback in New York. Better than the Josh Jackson Dart, better than Geno Smith of the New York Jets, and he may be getting close to Josh Allen, the Buffalo Bills, with his ability to pass the basketball. But because so many guys have been proven scorers on getting the basketball in great spots, and yes, I know, we know Philadelphia's 90 great six on defense. Atlanta, they're still trying to figure that out. But I know, HD, what the narrative would have sounded like had they struggled to beat Atlanta, and it was a seven-game series, or if they struggled to beat the Philadelphia 76ers, it was a seven-game series. So you can play narratives all you want. But the fact that they got these proven guys actually getting the basketball and the guys on the bench actually getting some burn, that's why Mike Brown was brought in the first place. It may have taken 85 games to have that happen, But so far, so good. The last seven involving this team making the conference finals for the second straight year.
2: Freddie, we don't have to imagine what the narrative would have been if they would have lost to the Atlanta Hawks or the Philadelphia 76ers. We heard it at the game three when the Hawks went up 2-1. And how a lot of people was basically talking about, hey, Mike Brown, if you don't get this together, if you lose this series, you might not be here next year. If the Knicks can't get past the Atlanta Hawks, this team is going to get blown up, and Giannis Antetokounmpo is going to be waiting to land in New York. We heard it after game three. That's why I also want to give credit to the Knicks. I think that game three loss and going down 2-1 in that series versus Atlanta really allowed those guys, and a lot of people tell professional athletes, ignore the noise, right? You got to ignore the noise. Folks, it's hard to ignore the noise.
1: Mm-hmm.
2: I know those basketball players heard the noise after that game three loss because they took it out on the Hawks in game 4, 5, and 6. That basketball team looked drastically different, although they played well in the first three ball games and could have won them versus the Hawks. I think it got taken to another level in game 4, 5, and 6, Freddie. They basically said, you know what? We're going to embarrass our opponent. We're going to make them quit basketball. Basically, that's what they did. And then when we get into this series versus the Philadelphia 76ers, we're going to also impose our will. And we're going to mock the Philadelphia fan base. And we're going to go into their arena. And we're going to walk in their trap and take over their trap. From a fan base perspective, from a basketball playing perspective, from a city perspective, that's exactly what the New York Knicks have done. And, Fred, I got to be honest with you.
1: Mm-hmm.
2: Although they're the enemy, because I love my Hawks, the brand of basketball that they're playing right now is championship basketball. Now it's about continuing to do it in the Eastern Conference Finals. And if you have the ability to make it to the NBA Finals, do it there as well. But the way they're playing, this is a championship-caliber team. No question about it.
1: Can they sustain it? Only tomorrow knows, and right now tomorrow's not telling, but so far today, it's been good for the New York Knicks sweeping the Philadelphia 76ers in the conference finals. Your thoughts on this at 888-SAY-ESPN, 888-729-3776. Do you believe or don't believe that this could be the year, or at least for the New York Knicks to get to the NBA Finals, 888-729-3776. And HD mentioned about taking over things. By the way, real quick, I'm hearing birds in the background, HD. Are those birds in your house down in Atlanta, Georgia?
2: Yep.
1: I know the Hawks and Falcons are your teams.
2: They waited till we got on Freddie. I ain't heard these damn birds all day. As soon as we come on air, the birds decided they want to chirp. They want to have a say. They probably talking to me. How you giving the Knicks credit? You a Hawks fan. They probably trying to burst in the window, come through my chimney and my attic and all that. Birds, relax, okay?
1: I thought for sure. I want to make sure, because I know I'm the elder statesman of the Four Horsemen. I wanted to make sure my hearing wasn't going on me. But then every time, cheep, cheep, cheep, cheep, chirp, chirp, chirp, chirp in the background, I wanted to make sure I heard that correctly. Because I said, guys, you hear birds, and all of a sudden three people go, I don't hear anything. Then all of a sudden we got a different problem involving Freddie Goldberg.
2: I also believe there's one, I think, at the top of my chimney. We got a fireplace in our room, and our office is connected.
1: Uh-huh.
2: And I don't think I have the underneath part closed.
1: Okay.
2: Because I can hear Mr. Birdie very, very well.
1: Put it this way. You can hear him on this program. It's now the Four Horsemen and a birdie involving the birds down at Harry Douglas.
2: A bird's eye view.
1: Exactly. Where's that little bird at? On top of the chimney at Harry's house. That's where it is.
2: Shout out to Crumb Snatcher. Don't be scared to call us. We still love you. Crumb Snatcher, that little bird right over here, birdie.
1: Let's hear from Kerry in New Jersey at 888-729-3776 about the New York Knicks streaking, winning seven games of playoffs in a row. Kerry, what do you have to say?
5: Man, this feels like a dream. I don't know. I'm trying to keep my expectations low and not get too hyped up with this team, but they're clicking on all cylinders, you know. If it's not the scoring, it's not the shooting, they're actually playing like a cohesive defense. I'm a long time suffering Knicks fan, so I'm a little afraid to take the bait, you know, and get too high, but I was there in Philly Friday. I went to every game but one. I couldn't go on Sunday for Mother's Day, and every game was it was a little stressful game too. I'm not going to say that, but every game was just enjoyable to watch, and I see such an improvement and since the Hawks series. It's crazy. I don't know what changed or what clicked, but I'm excited. I'm nervous. Especially against Detroit, but it's a great time to be a Knicks fan. I feel like we've been through so much as Knicks fans that it's a good time to enjoy it a little bit, but at the same time, still a little skeptical. So
2: And Carrie, I'll tell you, be as excited as you want to be.
1: Absolutely.
2: I want to see you ride that wave like you on that wave, run a ride that wave. Don't be apologetic about it neither. Be excited. Be out there on Broadway, climbing up the poles. Do all that good stuff. Celebrate. Cheer for your team. Be loud and proud.
1: Carrie,
2: because when you're...
1: Carrie, hold on. I'm stopping Harry Douglas right now. Number one, Carrie, happy belated birthday. Appreciate you as always, and thanks for tuning in the show. Number two.
2: What, Freddie? What?
1: Carrie, do not pay attention to the guy wearing the Braves shirt on the ESPN Plus, me and Harry Douglas. He is not your friend. I know.
2: Yes,
1: that
2: I am.
1: Nope. Yeah, I know your brother was drafted in the first round.
2: Me and Carrie talk all the time.
1: I don't care if you and Carrie are like kumbaya-ing all the time. Carrie, I'm telling you right now, you got the right approach, young lady. Pay attention to this Knicks fan who's a long-suffering Knicks fan like you. Harry Douglas is not your friend. He's not your amigo. I'm telling you right now. He wants you to say these things. He wants you to feel this way, just in case things don't go the right way, so he control us Knicks fans. He is not our friend. Pay no attention to the hawk behind the curtain. I'm telling you right now, Kerry, you and I have the right approach. Enjoy what's going on now. This has been fantastic. But at the same time, when our team has not won an NBA championship since 1973, you are doing the right thing, Kerry, erring on the side of caution, not trying to get over. Don't overexpose yourself so people like Harry Douglas can have a lot of fun at our expense.
2: Let's stop this, okay? I am being sincere. So much so that I told my nephew, Tony Douglas Jr., this weekend, he was here in Atlanta playing a basketball tournament. I said, hey, man, if the Knicks make the NBA Finals, I'm going to try to figure out and find a way if I can take you to the NBA Finals. Because the last time that we took him, he was little. It was when the Cavaliers were playing the Golden State Warriors, and we took him up to Cleveland to that NBA Finals. So I told him, hey, man, if the Knicks make it to the Finals, I'm going to try to figure out a way to get you to the NBA Finals and take you there so you can watch the Knicks firsthand. I'm being so sincere and genuine. Yes, I am, Freddie.
1: Maybe to your family. Carrie, do not believe HD. He's being sincerely trolling. I can promise you. I've known
2: Carrie,
1: this young man for a minute.
2: This is my message, and I'm here for you.
1: Carrie, he's not here for you. Pay no attention to him. Mr. King in California, what do you got to say about this streak that the New York Knicks on winning 7 straight games in the playoffs?
9: Well, first let me say good evening, fellas, or good afternoon, fellas.
1: Good afternoon.
9: Share the sentiments of everyone about the show. What I have to say is I'm reflecting back on all the chatter about Coach Brown's status or not if the New York Knicks didn't perform. I'm so glad to see that he made that adjustment to get the ball out of Brunson's hands to start the offense, the action, and put it to where everyone has to guess. The defense has to guess. If you turn your head or miss an assignment, they're capitalizing. Everyone is engaged, involved, and it's showing up on the defense and the overall tenor and attitude of the team. You can see it. Everyone can feel it. Even some non-Knicks fans, you have to admit, Brown has made the turn, and the Knicks are doing what everyone expected them to do when they got Cat.
1: And that's one of the main reasons why, if you're Mike Brown, he doesn't look vindicated because he still knows there's a ways to go before you even maybe think about having championship dreams. But you can hear it in the press conference, HD, like, you know what?
2: No doubt.
1: I knew what I was doing, and having the right kind of staff and players around him. It may have taken longer than people thought should have taken. I'm one of those. But better late than never. And so far, their late has been a lot better than anybody could have anticipated with the New York Knicks.
2: Well, Freddie, there's this saying, God might not come when you want him to be there, but he's going to always be on time. Right now, he's right on time for the New York Knickerbockers and what they've been able to do so far within these playoffs.
1: So how are you feeling about the New York Knicks? Do you believe they're championship worthy? And the 76ers fans, how do you feel about your city being taken over by those crummy New Yorkers that made Wells Fargo Arena MSG
2: Philly,
1: South?
2: Philly cheesesteak don't even taste the same today.
1: Well, New York pizza's better than Philly cheesesteak, but anyway.
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1: 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Thanks to Granger.
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21: I'm Nick DeLuca. The NBA playoffs continue with a couple Monday game fours. Cavs, Pistons, and Cleveland. Detroit up 2-1 in the series. The Knicks waiting on the winner after sweeping the Sixers yesterday. ESPN Radio's David Dennis Jr. says Philly has hit a playoff wall.
22: This was more successful than we thought he was going to be this season. We thought I thought he was done as well. The word was that knee was really a problem. And I think what we're revealing is this is the ceiling for the Philadelphia 76ers with Joel Embiid. This is the best they're going to be with him.
21: Cavs, Pistons, followed by Thunder and Lakers from L.A. OKC with the chance to complete the sweep tonight. Tips at 8 and 10:30 Eastern. Game 5 in T-Wolves, Spurs tomorrow. Star Victor Wembanyama will not face any further discipline for elbowing Minnesota's Naz Reid. Will play in Game 5, ejected after being called for a flagrant 2. The Bucks are open for business on trade calls and offers for two-time MVP Giannis Antetokounmpo. Milwaukee finished 32-50, missing the playoffs this year.
23: 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We ask Adam Schefter what we should expect when he joins us for his weekly appearance on Sportsmanlike, 6 a.m. Eastern, right here on ESPN Radio, ESPN 2, and ESPNU.
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0: It is a Reggae Monday, Freddie and Harry. Here's Harry Douglas on Freddie Coleman, presented by Progressive Insurance on Sirius XM Channel 80, as well as tune in, tell that smart speaker to play ESPN Radio. Don't forget about us on ESPN Plus. Real quick, hard to believe it's been 45 years since he passed away.
1: I know.
0: Meaning the great Bob Marley passed away on this day, May 11th, 1981. Hard to believe it's been 45 years, HD, since he left us from planet Earth.
1: But it also tells you how, even though someone might not be here physically,
0: yeah,
1: the impact and the legacy that they left behind, because Bob Marley is still relevant to this day.
0: Absolutely.
1: And yeah, a lot of people respected all the things that he stood for and what he's been able to, from a music perspective as well. And it's just his mindset in general, mm-hmm, what he stood for and how he changed music, per se, when you think about reggae.
0: Well, put it this way. Plenty of Philadelphia fans needed some Bob Marley reggae vibes after their building was overtaken. My wife Denise called it. After the Knicks won Game 3 in Philadelphia on Friday, I said, man, were they loud at MSG South, a.k.a. Xfinity Center. I called it Wells Fargo. My apologies. And my wife goes, you thought it was loud on Friday. Wait until Sunday. Denise Coleman drilled it. That place, opening introductions, they're getting booed in their own arena more than cheers. Joel Embiid is at the free throw line. Boos just raining down from New York Knicks fans in their building. They're wearing the white uniforms. Josh Hart, who played in that city for Villanova, helped them to win not one but two national championships. He had tongue-in-cheek, but boy, he let the 76ers fans and Philadelphia fans have it.
2: Nah, man, because everybody was begging for Philly to not sell their tickets and all that stuff. So, man, I used to think Philly was a sports town. I don't know if it is anymore.
0: Josh, you orange and blue rascal, you.
1: Oh, my God.
0: Wow.
1: But what makes it better with him saying that is that I think the last championship came from Villanova in that city.
0: 2018. Yep.
1: Yeah. Last one.
0: Yep. Mm-hmm.
1: So he is credible to actually say that. Lord have mercy.
0: Even Jalen Brunson, he won two national championships in that
1: city. Philadelphia Eagles. I forgot about the Eagles.
0: Oh, that's right. As a Cowboys fan, I want to forget about that. True. They've had two chances. I want to forget about that. Involving the Philadelphia Eagles being that team, the last Philadelphia team to win a championship. I'm determined to forget about that if I have my way as a Dallas Cowboys fan. I don't want to have that come up anymore. What's the for Shannon Penn? What's that for?
3: I'm sitting here watching Friday. Uh-huh. I'm sitting here watching Sunday. All this talk about Philly this, Philly that. You know what? Give me a little music, hey. I got to go.
0: Wow.
3: Real quick. Ooh! On the flip side, all this time I heard about the Philly fans, right?
1: No, you're not going
3: all
1: to
3: I heard about the Philly fans. All I heard about the process since we had flip phones. I heard about the process. I heard that this year was going to be different.
0: Man.
3: We got Maxie. We got Paul George. Joel Embiid coming back healthy. I heard from a David Sheppard who's going to join the show in about 30 minutes that the Sixers had the best two players in the series. And then what happened, huh?
1: Ooh.
3: Nah, it was a super bad job. They needed some water. They needed some ice water, huh? Because what happened? The real Broad Street Bullies came through, and that was the New York Knicks. Not only the New York Knicks, that was the New York Knicks fans that came through. That came through and took over your arena. They came into your trap and took over your trap. So you know what it is now? It's no longer going to be known as the Xfinity Mobile Center. It is now MSG South Philly.
1: You know what's funny about, when you think about the Philadelphia 76ers,
0: mm-hmm,
1: I just don't think that they're in a good place right now. When it comes to Daryl Morey, I do believe that he needs to be gone. And Freddie, I'm never the person that advocates for somebody to lose their job, but I think it's time for him to part ways from the Philadelphia 76ers organization and go do something else or take some time off. I didn't notice until Jay Will said it this morning. You know Isaiah Joe at one point was on this basketball team. You know Champagne at one point was on this basketball team. Jared McCain, who's balling out for the Oklahoma City Thunder right now, at one point was on this basketball team. The contract that they gave Paul George. Paul George, I believe it was game 3. I think he had like 15 points in the first half. You know that man didn't score the rest of the game?
0: 15 points in the first quarter. After that.
1: And didn't score the rest of the game.
0: Donut.
1: In game 4 yesterday, Paul George scored 7 points.
0: Mm-hmm.
1: Playoff P. I bet not ever hear nobody say playoff P. I'm going to call him P. I'm just going to call him P. And I ain't talking about master from No Limit. I'm just going to call him P. How do you score 7 points? They gave you all this money to be cast but a friendly ghost. I don't understand it. Joel Embiid, this is an organization. We have to keep it real. Mm-hmm. Although we know Freddie, he's never going to quit on this basketball team, this organization.
0: Absolutely.
1: You can't rely on him. You don't know when he's going to be out there. But even his contract that really kicks in to full capacity next season and the season after that and the season after that is not the easiest to navigate. So the Philadelphia 76ers, man, moving forward, I don't think they're in a good place, and I think they need to switch some things up and get some new people to orchestrate things from a front office perspective.
0: From that standpoint, next year, Joel Embiid is going to make $58.1 million. Paul George is going to make $54.1 million. Tyrese Maxey is going to make $40.8 million. You add that up, that is over $140 million, $150 million in contracts.
1: But you don't mind Tyrese Maxey. The mother two?
0: Right, but they're up against it in terms of finances. $58.1 million for Joel Embiid, $54.1 million for Paul George, $40.8 million for Tyrese Maxey. That's a lot of money. Especially two guys where you don't know if their health issues are going to raise up again. And you're not getting that kind of return on investment. Now, you mentioned Joel Embiid. You're right. He is never going to quit on the Philadelphia 76ers. But plenty of people wonder, like John Kincaid, our buddy, who does morning radio for ESPN 97.5, the Fanatic in that city. He says it's time for the 76ers to quit on Joel Embiid. He had a chance to mention if he is or is not going to be back with Philadelphia, especially at those prices.
4: I love Philly. You know, I've been here my whole career, you know, and yeah, a lot has happened. We haven't won, you know, but it's hard. You know, I've been doing this for a long time. It's hard to win in this league, and everything has to happen. You know, everybody has to be on the same page. Everybody has to play their best basketball, you know, at the same time. And, you know, it takes a lot to win, so we didn't get to reach that goal. I don't care, you know, losing first round, second round, it doesn't matter to me. Like, if you don't accomplish, you know, that goal. And quite frankly, New York, they were just better than us.
0: AJ, you made a great point that Philly is not in a good place, and here's why. Because if you commit to rebuilding, then Tyrese Maxey may walk out that door. Because I know if I'm Tyrese Maxey, I think, whoa, wait a minute. You're not going to take this team from underneath my feet and not pay Joel Embiid, not pay Paul George, and start over me being the main guy. Tyrese Maxey said, I don't know how long that's going to take with Daryl Morey as the general manager. And if you're going to commit to those three guys, you got to wonder about their availability. Specifically two guys. Specifically one guy, Joel Embiid. You're right, HD. He's not going to quit on Philadelphia. But if you're Philadelphia, even at those prices, when do you find the time to say, maybe we got to cut the cord on Joel Embiid? As much as I hate to say that, because I love watching Joel Embiid play, but if I always got to wonder, how many games is he going to play? How many games is he going to miss? And if he's back for the playoffs, what is that going to look like? I give him credit. Coming back from appendicitis and surgery, he went out there and gave it for his basketball team. But he was a statue on defense. And the Knicks ran circles around him like kids, the fastest kids in the playground, running away from the slowest kid going na-na-na-na. So if you're Philadelphia, how much of that na-na-na-na-na are you going to deal with, no matter how great Joel Embiid still may be, when he's on the basketball court?
1: Here's the issue, Freddie, because if I'm any other organization in the NBA, how am I going to trade for a guy and pay him $54 million a year when I don't know if he's going to be there or not? I don't know what his health situation is going to be. It's up in the air. It's guess who? Like, what organization in the NBA right now is going to say, you know what, we're going to take a chance on Joel Embiid and pay him $54 million this year, whatever it is the following year, and then whatever it is the following year after that, not knowing that you're going to get a guy that can at least play 65 games out of the 82 in a season? Think about that. That's why I feel like, what's the phrase, stuck like Chuck? That's why I feel like the Philadelphia 76ers might be stuck like Chuck. And then you just gave all this money to Paul George. We was on here with Mark Kesselser because the game was on ESPN radio. And we talked about how Paul George and his game has diminished. How he just relies on a 3-point shot. Uh-huh. How do you score 15 points in the first quarter in game 3 and don't score the rest of the game? How do you face elimination in a game 4 and score 7 points in a ball game?
0: For $54.1 million.
1: That's how much they're giving Paul George?
0: Paul George, $54.1 million next year. Joel Embiid, $58.1 million next year. Tyrese Maxey, $40.8 million next year. You add that up, that is $153 million. tied up among three players, and two of those guys you have a lot of doubt about if they're going to be where they're supposed to be on a basketball court when you really need them. They were there in the first series against the Celtics, although the Celtics, I think, shot themselves more out of that series than that series. But against the Knicks, they were like, you ain't doing us what you did to the Celtics. That's a lot of money for an unknown involving those two guys in Philadelphia, Paul George and Joel Embiid. But the Knicks fans, boy, did they get it done in Philadelphia. 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Knicks fans, what you got? 76ers fans, what you got? Basketball fans, what you got? You get a chance to take over the nation. 888-SAY-ESPN, 888-729-3776. Plus, Victor Wembanyama is not going to be suspended after throwing an elbow in Game 4 against Naz Reid of Minnesota. He'll be there for Game 5. Somebody believes he should not be there for Game 5. Find out who said that next on ESPN Radio, the ESPN app, and don't forget about us on ESPN Plus.
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15: Here's your Tri-Cities weather forecast. A red flag warning remains in effect. A fire weather watch begins at noon tomorrow. High of 85 this afternoon under clear skies, southerly winds 15 to 20 miles per hour. Clear skies tonight, lows of aloft around 57. High temperatures reach up to 80 tomorrow, lots of sunshine. From the Weatherology Weather Center, I'm meteorologist Jennifer Wojcicki. Right now, 78.
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0: Good Monday, Freddie and Harry. Thanks for joining us on Sirius XM Channel 80, as well as tuning in. Tell that smart speaker to play ESPN Radio. And don't forget about us on ESPN Plus. Well, Victor Wembanyama had enough of that for the Minnesota Timberwolves, but it wound up costing him a chance to play in Game 4, but it will not cause him a chance to play in Game 5, HD. He hit Naz Reid with that elbow early in the game of that Game 4 loss to the Minnesota Timberwolves. He was ejected and was upgraded to a flagrant 2, ejected out of game, had only played 8 minutes in that one. Mitch Johnson, his head coach, said, you know what? They made the right call to suspend my guy, but
1: it's getting to a point that it's, if the people that are in charge of controlling the game and protecting the physicality of the game don't do that, then at some point he's going to have to protect himself. We've been asking him to do that now for a while. So that call, I'm glad Naz Reid was okay and sounded like the call was warranted. But in terms of the game plan of every single team we face since that kid's, that young man's been in the league, and the physicality that people try to impose on him and the lack of protection is really disappointing. And at some level, it's starting to get actually disgusting, just in terms of when he tries to fight through things and be professional and mature and deal with some of that stuff. I'm glad he took matters into his own hands. Again, not in terms of hitting Naz Reid, but I'll be very clear about that. I'm glad Naz Reid was okay, and I didn't want him to elbow him. But he's going to have to protect himself if they're not, and I think it's disgusting.
2: Freddie, I agree with Mitch Johnson. I thought that was perfectly said by his head coach for the San Antonio Spurs about their superstar player, Victor Wembanyama. And watching this series, it's been very physical. And playoff basketball is going to be that way. But there were times last night where I'm watching that basketball game and I'm saying to myself, well, damn, if they don't call a foul soon, somebody's actually going to get hurt. And Victor Wembanyama is not a dirty player. Mm-hmm. We don't ever hear this young man complain about anything. Even in the regular season when players were trying to be physical with him and knock him off his game in his playoffs so far, you have not heard one thing from him. I don't think he's a dirty player. This is a case in a situation where I thought, okay, you're not getting them off of me, so I'm going to get somebody off of me myself. And I thought the NBA actually got it right. He missed the second quarter all the way through the fourth. I thought the Spurs desperately missed him down the stretch of the game because they struggled offensively late in the ballgame, and that's why Minnesota was able to come back and win it. But I thought it was the right move, number one, by the officials to eject him.
0: Yep.
2: I'm not blaming Victor Wembanyama or Mitch Johnson for anything that they did. Now, you can't elbow anybody, but I can understand why that happened. And I just thought that it's don't suspend them for another game, don't alter a series in that manner, and now you move on to Game 5.
0: Yeah, if I'm the San Antonio Spurs, I'm feeling more emboldened, even though the series is 2-2. Because our team had an 8-point lead without our guy before we did not make plays down the stretch. And Anthony Edwards, he has superstar manners.
2: Ooh, Lord.
0: We also talk about clutch players in the NBA.
2: That boy bad.
0: He definitely needs to be talked about more, in my opinion. He's as clutch as anybody in the NBA, what he's able to do, making plays inside and outside. And he's doing it on two compromised knees involving Anthony Edwards. That's a bad down South Georgia boy known as Anthony Edwards. But Mitch Johnson, I'm with you, and here's why it was the right response. You can tell Mitch Johnson played basketball. Because not trying to criticize coaches who didn't play at a big-time college level like he did or in the NBA like he was, even as a journeyman. But ball players know sometimes you got to get somebody off of you. And I'm sure Victor Wembanyama was not trying to place an elbow upside the neck of Naz Reid. No one should condone that. But sometimes you got to let a guy not. You got to let a naysayer know once in a while.
2: There you go.
0: Back up Link. Off of me and stop doing that.
2: Let a naysayer know.
0: Anybody who's played pickup basketball, you know exactly what I'm talking about. There's always that one fool that thinks they can make the NBA by being all defense playing pickup basketball. And sometimes you got to place a nice little Spanish archer in their chest, say, back up off me, and you hope nothing jumps off. And you find who the real men or real ball players are when that happens. Victor Wembanyama's a ball player. And Mitch Johnson's like, yeah, because I know if I was in that situation, I'd have done the same damn thing. It's not your fault that you're 7'6", and Naz Reid is not. If they were a little closer in height, maybe just an elbow in the chest, and then that's it. It's just a flagrant one. You shoot the technical free throws, you go about your business. But sometimes you got to let a nayer know, back up off me or else. They may have lost the game, but they may want to win the series when it's all said and done by Victor Wembanyama being tired of that nonsense, that physical play, and at times going to that line when it comes to Minnesota Timberwolves. He is Harry Douglas and Freddie Coleman. It is Reggae Monday, Freddie and Harry. Bucks are finally seeking trades for Giannis. Who should really go get him? That's next.
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15: I'm Nick DeLuca. Pair of game four is in the NBA playoffs tonight in the East. Cavs, Pistons, and Cleveland. Detroit leading the series 2-1. Knicks play the winner after sweeping the Sixers yesterday. ESPN's Jay Williams says the Knicks should want another shot at Detroit.
16: Kay Cunningham. Yeah, well, because Kay Cunningham is the Knicks killer.
17: Yeah, that is.
16: And J.B. Bickerstaff, we want all the smoke with that team all the time.

0: Antetokounmpo. Bucks engaged in talks at the deadline after he expressed the time had come to part ways.
1: Hey, it's your resident Super Bowl champ Chris Cannon. 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
4: On my safe space last week, fellas, Evil E, an unprovoked attack on me after the phone got hung up, and I know he's not there today, but I just want to say, I hope his game gets rained out. I hope his plane sits on the tarmac for a few hours, and I could prefer other teams too. That's why I'm Team Shannon Penn. I'm Team Devin Kane. I'm Team Josiah, whoever that is. And he, you can quote me now, because I'm still talking ish.
5: 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Damn, strike me down. 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

0: Freddie Coleman, welcome to the best show on your radio. It is a Renegade Monday, Freddie and Harry. You know, guess what? 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We have not forgotten about you. We can't wait to hear what you have to say about the NBA playoffs, specifically two teams. One still around, one no longer around, involving the Knicks, who won 7 in a row, and the 76ers, who lost 4 in a row in that sweep. 888-SAY-ESPN, 888-729-3776. Because this series started 7 days ago, last Monday when I was not here, hanging out with my grandson, Hamilton, the beautiful Hamilton Isaac, celebrating his one-year birthday. Well, we have our Monday use with David Shepard from Sirius XM NBA. And when I was not here, right before game one of the 76ers and the Knicks starting that series, he said the two best players in the series were where?
1: I have confidence in the Knicks. I got even more confidence in the Philadelphia 76ers. Because they don't just have the best player in this second round series. They got the two best players in this series in Joel Embiid, even if he isn't 100%, and Tyrese Maxey. So, yes, the Knicks, they got a lot to feel confident about moving forward. But if you're the 76ers, you're the team that's playing with house money. It's the Knicks that have all the pressure. It's why I actually like Philly in this series before I like New York.
0: Wow. 7 days later, David Shepard from Sirius XM as an NBA host. He's an FOFH, a friend of Freddie and Harry. Hit him on the socials as Shep on there. Shep, yesterday's predictions are not for today's predictions. What do you got to say for yourself, partner?
1: Well, first of all, welcome back, Freddie, from vacation. Man, you look like you could play for the Knicks with how good you're looking these days.
0: Thank you,
1: hopefully
0: brother.
1: That takes the blow a little
0: don't
1: bit away
0: soften
1: from my
0: me up. Don't soften me up.
1: So look, fellas, as you know, this series was decided in game number two when the Philadelphia 76ers had a brilliant game plan without Joel Embiid at the Garden. They're leading in the fourth quarter. And then they go 1 of 10 from long distance and looked awful from a shooting perspective. The Knicks took full advantage and never looked back since and won by an average margin of 27 points per game in the city of brotherly love. And my prediction looks awful at this particular point. Now, in fairness to me, I did not expect Tyrese Maxey to revert back to years number one and two of Tyrese Maxey when he couldn't make down a three-point shot to save his life. Also, Joel Embiid, I expected him to be a little bit more healthy in this particular series. He was gutting it out there for Philadelphia, but clearly not the same guy we saw in the Celtics series. But you can play that clip all you want, and Shannon Penn can give me that look, which is probably going to turn into the meme all he wants.
0: And he will.
1: That was embarrassing for the Philadelphia 76ers.
2: David, I want to ask you about the New York Knicks and running their offense through Carl Anthony Towns. What have you seen that, in your opinion, has made this offense so lethal and everyone is getting involved versus just Jalen Brunson dribbling the air out of the basketball?
1: Harry, they don't have a weakness. 1 through 5. Deuce McBride, he's shooting with an all-time confidence. Landry Shamet. He comes right in. He's shooting with an all-time confidence. Mikal Bridges, they don't have a weak link right now. And obviously, Carl Anthony Towns, and you saw this particularly in the second half when they were up by 30, 35 points. He's looking to be a facilitator more than any other point of his postseason.

0: amazing career. And so because of that, every single Knick, it's just so great at spacing the floor. Jalen Brunson, obviously, he's brilliant at getting to his spots. He's magnificent with his footwork once he gets 10 feet, 5 feet away from the rim. And so everybody, whether it's a Landry Shamet, a Deuce McBride, even a Mikal Bridges, they are always looking for their shot. And because Jalen Brunson has been such a problem against the Philadelphia 76ers, when Nick Nurse couldn't figure him out 2 years ago, certainly couldn't figure out in this particular series, he's always going to command that double team. And when you have Josh Hart looking like Steve Kerr or Mark Price or Dale Ellis out there, I've never seen Josh Hart shoot the three that well. Every single Nick was shooting the three as if they all were three-point specialists. I mean, to have 23 made threes by quarter number three, if they didn't take him out midway through the third quarter, if there wasn't some kind of a mercy rule that Mike Brown had for the Philadelphia 76ers, they would have broken the NBA record for the most threes ever made with 29. They had 23 through 3, 25, which obviously ties a postseason record for most made threes in a single postseason game. Not a single weakness, Harry, whatsoever. I've never seen – I tweeted Freddie this, Harry. I have never seen the Knicks look this good. Yep. I include that 94 finals run they had. I've never seen them look this good in seven straight games.
1: Because they were offensively challenged, but they were so good defensively back in the 1990s when they were making the NBA Finals or getting close to the NBA Finals. The great David Shepard from SiriusXM NBA joining us on Freddie and Harry like he does each and every Monday on ESPN Radio, the ESPN app, and ESPN Plus. But I'm not finished with you yet, David. You said, you hit me on the soul, so the Coleman ESPN, I'm going to read it word for word, and I quote, "Congrats in advance to Freddie Coleman on his Knicks and how dominant they were versus the 76ers. Jalen Brunson was without question the best player in this series. But I believe the Knicks playoff run is the Eastern Conference Finals, and it's pretty obvious as to why. Stay tuned." So why do you think it ends here for the Knicks after what they've been able to do to the Atlanta Hawks and the Philadelphia 76ers, David?
0: So I'm not disseminating this particular knowledge for you guys because you already know this, but this is for your audience at large. The New York Knicks look down and out against the Atlanta Hawks when they were down 1-2. There were multiple reports from reputable sources that Mike Brown may find himself out of a job. That's how bad things got for the New York Knicks. So, gentlemen, these series and a team's playoff success, it changes on a dime. From week to week, that was evident by what we saw from the Knicks when they were down 1-2 in that series versus the Hawks, and now they look like world beaters because they found a Philadelphia 76ers team that was hobbling, where their best player in Joel Embiid was a shell of himself, even though he was perfect from the floor in game number four. He's obviously absent game two. Tyrese Maxey became a deer in headlights in games three and games four, and Paul George reverted back to that guy who looks like he's in year 16. Now, who they're going to face in the Eastern Conference Finals is going to be the Detroit Pistons. And as you know, and Fred, you know this especially, The Detroit Pistons didn't just beat the Knicks in three straight games in the regular season. They owned them. They dominated them. They have space in their head in terms of the Knicks paying rent to the Detroit. That's how bad that regular season series beatdown was in courtesy of the Detroit Pistons. Winning by an average margin of 25 points per game, and I know everyone's going to say, well, Shep, it's just the regular season. One of those games, they beat him by 14, 15 points at the Garden without Jalen Duren, without Isaiah Beef Stew Stewart. Okay. And it just goes to show you the NBA playoffs are all about matchups. I remember back in 2015, y'all remember this, where the Cavs looked unbeatable. Why? Because they were playing against inferior competition. Remember they swept the Atlanta Hawks that year in 2015? What happened when they went up against a team that actually has their number? They barely took two games off the Golden State Warriors. So my point is, this NBA playoffs, it's all about matchups, and Detroit owns the New York Knicks. And fellas, the last point I'm going to make, and I apologize for absolutely going on too long with this question, remember last year, this is going to be a revenge series for the Detroit Pistons. All three of their losses in the city of Detroit, in the Motortown City, came by one possession. One possession, and the Pistons are significantly better this year compared to last year. It's why the Detroit Pistons are going to make their first NBA Finals appearance since 2005. And, Shannon, you can clip this off and play this all you want, my friend. You heard it here first on the Freddie and Harry Show on ESPN Radio.
1: Okay. By the way, they got to beat Cleveland first, so why don't you have them figure that out before you talk about them playing my next. But Harry Dulles, go ahead. Go ahead.
2: Yeah, Shep, I want to move to another series. A team that's down 3-0 right now, the Los Angeles Lakers. What chances do you give them to stave off elimination in a game four game tonight? Goose egg.
0: Zero. Zero. I will be Harry, you are a former professional athlete and still look like you can play, speaking of which.
1: No doubt.
0: I will give you whatever kind of wind sprint, wall sits you want. If the Lakers even make this a single-digit game against the Oklahoma City Thunder, they are cooked. They are finished. They are done. They don't stand a chance against the Oklahoma City Thunder for one game, let alone to make noise in this series and mount a comeback? Hell no. You saw what the Thunder did, outscoring them by 25 points at Crypto.com Arena? Fellas, who had A.J. Mitchell? A.J. Yeah. Mitchell leading everybody. A game featuring SGA, Chet Holmgren, LeBron James, Austin Reeves, A.J. Mitchell, a guy that had 3 points per game in the postseason last year, is leading everybody in scoring in game number three. That's how balanced and deep this Thunder team is. It's scary. Gentlemen, and you know what's scary about this? I don't want to hear Lakers fans are going to tweet me. For any here, they're going to tweet me. They're going to say, well, Chip, there's no Luka. You know what? There's also no J-Dub, Jalen Williams, who's missed 85% of the NBA postseason.
1: True.
0: And they're still whooping that you-know-what against the L.A. Lakers and winning by an average margin of 20 points per game. And the Suns, who barely got to the playoffs, if it weren't for the play-in situation, the Suns look better against Oklahoma City Thunder than the L.A. Lakers. And LeBron James, you're going to be judged by an all-time great. You got to be better than this, man. You cannot have one more point for the entire game than A.J. Mitchell has for the entire second half.
1: No doubt about that. Can't wait to talk to you next Monday at the beginning of that series where, for your sake, it better be Knicks-Detroit. Because this Knicks-Cleveland, oh, my God.
0: It will be.
1: All right, for your sake.
0: Ready. James Harden finally looked like a superstar in the postseason. 7 points in the last 90 seconds. When's the last time you saw the beard ever do that? Yeah, okay, Kate had 27 points on just 27 shot attempts, and they still had this a three-point game with a minute left in that game three on the road.
3: For your sake, it better be Knicks-Detroit next Monday when you come back.
0: It will be.
3: If it's not, that's all I got to say about that, David.
2: David, I'll tell you this. If it's Knicks-Pistons, you got to come on with a Pistons jersey on.
1: Oh, God. That'd be great.
2: To make it that much more
0: that's
2: better.
0: That's a deal. Hey, guys. Yeah. Yeah. Freddie and Harry, Cleveland wins on the road like the NBA gives Victor Wembanyama fines after a flavor two elbow to Nasri's head. How about that?
1: Well played, Mr. Shepard. Well played. David, talk to you next week, man. Always great to catch up with you as well. Take care and be well.
0: Freddie and Harry, you guys are the best, man.
1: Oh, we love David Shepard, FOFH, a friend of Freddie. Harry does a great job. It's a serious XM NBA host. Hit him on the socials at Shep Honor. Joining us on Reggae Monday, Freddie and Harry on ESPN Radio, the ESPN app, and ESPN Plus. 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
1: Oh, Bob Marley. 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That's how the Knicks feel.
2: Benjamin.
1: Exactly. They've been Benjamin. The last 7 games, they've outscored their opponents, meaning Atlanta Hawks and the Philadelphia 76ers by an average of 24.6 points per game. Belief or not belief with the Knicks? Philadelphia 76ers fans, how you feeling about your team? What do you have to say at 888-SAY-ESPN, 888-729-3776. On the Freddie and Harry call-in line, let's go to Wim up in Albany. Slick Will, what you got, my friend?
7: Hey, Freddie. Freddie Coleman, been listening to you for years.
1: Appreciate you.
7: I want you to say you are a total professional.
1: Thank you, brother.
7: One of the good things you did, or the company did, was hiring that upstart who walked into the studio, and I think we know him as HD.
1: Amen to that, too.
2: Shout out to William and Albany.
7: But he is a respectful guy. He has great family upbringing, so he will know what I'm about to say is true. The old folks used to say, as long as you're black, don't you ever let me hear this come out of your mouth. Don't you ever say no New York, no.
2: William is on one today. William, I was trying to figure, I was like, okay, where's he about to go with this
3: one?
2: Oh,
3: man.
2: Great landing, William. Great landing.
1: No question. He stuck the landing. 10.0 from William in Albany. We go to
2: I was nervous. I didn't know where he was going.
1: I was a little nervous, but I knew he wouldn't let us down. So, and both were true. We were nervous, but he stuck the landing when it comes to William in Albany. One of our favorites, Eazy-E, Eric in New York, like me, is a loyal Knicks fan, a loyalist of the New York Knicks fan. E. Dizzle, our teams went 7 in a row. Conference finals, back-to-back years for the first time since 1999 and the year 2000. Eazy, what you got for that gospel of the Knicks?
8: Hey, Freddie, how you doing, man?
1: Fantastic. Orange and blue skies, baby. Of course I'm doing good.
8: Orange and blue skies. HD, how you doing?
2: You know, I'm living. No complaints at all, E. Dizzle. You the man, baby. Orange and blue skies, baby. I say orange and blue skies.
8: Okay, pardon me. Just let me pull this HD banana out of my tailpipe just so we clear, all right? Listen.
9: Excuse me.
8: Harry? Because we know what you're doing. You know
2: I don't like.
8: Doing.
2: Well, first, let me tell you, I don't like the tailpipe, E. Dizzle.
3: All right. Oh, God.
2: I got all right, go tears. Ahead. Go ahead. Go ahead, Edison.
3: I got tears.
8: All right, forgive me. But, you know, hey, man, I'm longtime Knicks fan, you know, very pleased with, you know, the way they're playing. And I just, I'm looking forward to the next round. And, Freddie, I want Detroit. Okay. I want Detroit.
3: Okay.
8: And I respect Detroit, but I do not fear them. And the way we're playing, as long as OG is healthy, I think we can get it done. I feel very strongly that we can get it done. So orange and blue skies, let's go next. I want Cleveland to win tonight. I want that series to go to 7 games, double overtime, you know, so that's it. But
2: I will say, man, basketball in the NBA is better when the New York Knicks are hitting on all cylinders and they're playing well. And I love each and every last one of you fans calling in on Fred and Harry, 888-729-3776, to do what, E-Dog? Yeah, there you go. Express yourself all you want, man. We love it when your team is doing well. I've never been the person to say sit back and be meek and don't show them how much you love them. No, you show everywhere. You show the world, Craig, how much you love the New York Knicks, the New York Knickerbockers.
1: Yes.
2: You let them know. And don't be unapologetic about it as well. That's just how I feel, y'all.
10: Yeah, and if you want to talk about banana and tailpipes.
1: Maybe the Nets need to get on your last nerve more often. You've been on one today ever since Mother's Day yesterday. One of our favorites is Marshawn in Iowa. Marshawn, what do you got to say about where the Knicks are, where the 76ers are not? Other NBA matters, Marshawn, what you got at 888-729-3776?
11: What's up, my dog, Freddie and Harry, my mother, y'all, man?
1: We're good.
11: Hey, Harry, I got to say something. My sister's bothering me about this for like the last 2 weeks, man. My twin, she was like, she saw you at Tuscaloosa at a college basketball game. She said she was sitting right behind. She's like, hey, that's your buddy right there. He's got a blue suit on. Like, shut up, man. Leave him alone. He's married. She's been bugging me about that for like the last 2 weeks, man. But anyway, long story short, I think, okay, imagine yourself right now on the expressway. You know, you're on your way wherever you want to go. You're in the 75, 70 miles an hour. You're just a regular car going your little speed limit. And all of a sudden, you look to the left, and you see this blue, orange, and white car. Ain't even giving no crap about the speed limit, doing 125 miles an hour. That's the Knicks. That's the Knicks right now. Since the series is 1-2, they've won 7 straight games, man. 7. And the way Cleveland and Detroit's playing right now, if Cleveland do not win tonight, they are definitely in trouble.
2: No, I agree with that, too. If Cleveland doesn't even the series up and go down 3-1, I believe it's going to be a 5-game series, and Detroit is going to win that series 4-1. Mm-hmm. And also, Marshawn, if she's your sister, she's my sister, too. So tell sis I said hello, and that was
1: absolutely
2: me. Because one thing about me, I know what to do in that blue. That blue suit is one of my favorites. I have 3 or 4 blue suits.
1: Right.
2: And boy, when I put on that blue, my wife be like, ooh, you look good in that blue, baby. That was me in that blue.
1: Mm-hmm. All of a sudden, it becomes a whole like 5-hour energy baby situation, maybe?
2: Man, 15-hour energy. three of them.
1: I don't know why.
9: Love
1: that door.
9: Friday.
2: Strawberry banana, confetti craze birthday cake, watermelon, all three. 15-hour energy.
12: Banana, huh?
1: Yeah.
2: But not in the tailpipe.
1: I was going to say.
2: I told E. Dizzle, I don't like the banana in the tailpipe.
1: Good disclaimer. The tailpipe you say. Well, anyway, one of our favorites is Andre in Massachusetts. Andre, what you got to say about Knicks winners of 7 in a row back in the conference finals for the second straight year?
13: How you doing? Thanks for taking the call. Listen, no more cardiac Knicks. That name, that moniker has to go the way of the dodo bird. These guys are lightning hot. And listen, it's tough for me because Tom Thibodeau is my guy, 2 four-star general in terms of his leadership. But the adjustments that Mike Brown has made over these last 7 games, particularly opening it up to the players and allowing their input in terms of the strategy and the game planning, it's worked out like gangbusters. These guys are lightning hot. I'd like them to break through. I'm not sleeping on Detroit or Cleveland. Okay, they got a lot, long way to go.
1: Absolutely.
13: But they could compete and steal this NBA championship from a formidable Western Conference. Thanks for taking the call.
1: Put it this way. You worry about what's in front of you.
2: That's right.
1: And that's been the main thing with the New York Knicks. They have worried about what's in front of them. Detroit did the same thing. Instead of worrying about the second round match or this and this, all of a sudden they looked at they were down 3 games to win the Orlando Magic. They focused on what was in front of them, and they get to the second round. That's been the best thing about the Knicks. People try to talk about this, AC, talk about that. They're like, who do we play tonight? We got Game 3 versus Philadelphia. That's what we're focused on. We got Game 4 versus Philadelphia. They even asked Jalen Brunson, who would you rather see? He goes, one game at a time. We'll worry about who we're supposed to play when we find out who we're supposed to play. That's been the perfect approach for the New York Knicks.
2: We call it tunnel vision. If you don't have tunnel vision, then you're going to allow certain things to happen that you're not going to be happy with when it's all said and done. But this New York Knicks basketball team, they're focused on the task at hand. They're not worried about the future and what's down the road. You worry about the immediacy and the right now. That's why they're in a situation where they're done with their second round and they're waiting on for their opponent in the Eastern Conference Finals, Freddie.
1: He is Harry Douglas. Hit him on the socials at HDouglas83. I'm Freddie Coleman. You can do the same at Coleman ESPN is Reggae Monday. Freddie and Harry on ESPN Radio, the ESPN app, SiriusXM Channel 80, as well as ESPN Plus. Keep weighing in about the NBA playoffs. Do the Knicks really have a realistic chance of being the team to get to the NBA Finals based on the winning streak that they're on right now with Detroit and Cleveland on the horizon? 888-SAY-ESPN, 888-729-3776. It may finally happen. The Milwaukee Bucks more than likely will move on from Giannis Antetokounmpo. They're seeking trade offers. 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
19: Soybeans and corn were higher Monday. Cattle and hogs finished lower. I'm John Perkins with a Brownfield Market Update. Speed wins. That's why Steins focused on delivering higher-yielding genetics faster than the competition, and why they release more new Enlist E3 lines than any other company. Stein has yield. Soybeans and corn both saw some support from a sharply higher-moving crude oil. July beans are up 19.5 at 12.22 and 3 quarters. August was 18 and 3 quarters higher at 12.16. July corn was up 5.5 at 4.85 and 3 quarters. September was 6 higher at 4.90.5. Live and feeder cattle were down sharply, with feeders leading the way lower on that higher moving corn. June live was down 125 at 251.75, and August was 165 lower at 246.17. August feeders were down 557 at 366.60. And with the drop in cattle, June hogs were down 152 at 99.75. July was 155 lower at 101.82. Now, here's Megan Grebner.
9: Thanks, John. There was a light round of direct cash cattle trade reported Monday. Live deals in Texas were at $255. While about steady with last week's business, it's not enough to establish a trend for this week. The rest of cattle country was quiet. Show lists are mixed, higher in Nebraska and Colorado, about steady in Texas, and lower in Kansas. Estimated cattle slaughter was 98,000 head, down 8,000 on the week and down nearly 11,000 on the year. The cash hog market remains inconsistent. Supplies of market-ready hogs are ample, and processors have leverage and are doing business at their pace. While there have been some bright spots when it comes to global demand for U.S. pork, there are long-term concerns that linger about its strength. Summer grilling season is just around the corner, and that could provide an opportunity as pork remains a competitively priced protein in the retail space. Estimated hog slaughter was 490,000 head, up 6,000 on the week and up about 9,000 on the year. With John Perkins, I'm Megan Grebner for Brownfield.
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25: I'm Nick DeLuca. Two game fours in the NBA playoffs on this Monday. In the East, Cavs and Pistons in Cleveland. Detroit up 2-1 in the series. A big game coming tonight, followed by Thunder and Lakers. OKC with the chance to complete the sweep. LeBron's future up in the air after the season. 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
26: Assumption is that he's coming back somewhere. I don't know if he's actually going to do that. This may be LeBron James's last game tonight. Like, I just don't think they're winning. I think that OKC has kind of ripped the heart out of this team.
25: Tips at 8 and 10:30 Eastern tonight. Game 5, T-Wolves Spurs tomorrow. No suspension for Spurs star Victor Wembanyama, not facing any further discipline after being ejected after being called for a flagrant 2 in the second quarter of yesterday's loss. While the Bucks are entertaining trade offers for two-time MVP Giannis Antetokounmpo, Milwaukee discussed a deal before the deadline after he expressed the time had come to part ways.
0: Hey, it's Michelle Smallman, and coming up Tuesday, it's schedule release week in the NFL. We ask Adam Schefter what we should expect when he joins us for his weekly appearance on Unsportsmanlike, 6 a.m. Eastern, right here on ESPN Radio, ESPN2, and ESPNU.
3: Amen. Hey,

0: as well as tune in Tell That Smart Speaker to play ESPN Radio. And don't forget about us on ESPN Plus. Is our national nightmare about to be over? And vomiting Giannis Antetokounmpo. More than likely next year, are we all going to get what we want outside of Milwaukee? That this divorce is going to happen between Giannis and the Milwaukee Bucks. Shams Charania, ESPN NBA Insider on SportsCenter earlier today said,
1: league and team sources tell me that the Milwaukee Bucks are officially open for business on all trades and calls, offers for Giannis Antetokounmpo, the two-time MVP, entering the draft combine this week and over the next 6 weeks before the NBA draft. This has been a 12-month-long saga between Giannis and the Bucks, but co-owner in Milwaukee, Jimmy Haslam, last week said that this will either end in a long-term commitment from Giannis or a trade elsewhere before the June 23rd NBA draft. And this all surrounds one very important element. Giannis has made it clear for a period of months now that he believes the time has come for both sides to move on, to part ways. The Bucks have resisted over the last calendar year a trade, believing that they can still win and compete with Giannis, but that's depleted their asset base, their talent on their team, and now they are in a reality where they will be listening. They are fully open for business.
0: Well, the time was last year, 2 years ago, maybe even 3 years ago. But I digress, HD, because Sam Amick of The Athletic, he wrote that Giannis is believed to be interested in not just joining a true title contender. It's also widely believed that he would prefer to remain in the Eastern Conference. So, HD, I throw the question at you. Who should really go get Giannis?
2: Well, can I say this? I think it's about time, and I'm happy that now we have – something that's definitive between these two parties, and that's Giannis wanting to move on and go somewhere else. The Milwaukee Bucks being open to doing that as well, too. For so long, Freddie, it's been drug out entirely too long, in my opinion. Now, to your question, when you look at teams that are a contender right now in the Eastern Conference, I'm going to go with the Boston Celtics, the Detroit Pistons, the New York Knicks. And because they're getting Tyrese Halliburton back, you can throw the Indiana Pacers in there.
0: Okay.
2: If I'm the Boston Celtics or Detroit Pistons, I'm trying to go get Giannis Antetokounmpo. Whichever way I need to do that, make it happen. When I look at the Detroit Pistons right now, and that trade would probably it has to probably be a guy like Jalen Duren, in which I would do that trade, Freddie. What Jalen Duren has done in this playoffs, Giannis will multiply at times 4 or 5 moving forward. And that's if we get a healthy Giannis.
0: Right.
2: When I'm looking at the Boston Celtics, now that trade will have to be Jaylen Brown or Jason Tatum. Most likely it's going to be Jaylen Brown that will be moved, and you pair Giannis with a Jason Tatum. So those are the two, I think, drastic moves that I would say for Giannis Antetokounmpo and trying to join a contender.
0: What about your Atlanta Hawks?
2: I would love to either have Giannis in Atlanta, or Shannon mentioned this in our commercial break when we were talking. If it was a three-way trade in some kind of way, the Hawks got Jaylen Brown and Giannis went to the Boston Celtics, and Milwaukee gets whatever they get, right? Some players and some picks or whatnot. So I would like either one of those.
0: I'm just glad it's finally going to happen. I'm tired of the stop, start, maybe. I'm just glad that somebody was finally the adult in the room to say, this has got to happen. We cannot continue to go down the line. If it took Jimmy Haslam to say that, if it took Giannis to tell sources like Sam Amick of The Athletic that I prefer to be traded and can it be on the East Coast, hooray, hip hop, hooray, he's got to go. Hey, he's going to go. Finally, somebody was the adult in the room to make that happen. But a team like the Detroit Pistons would be perfect for Giannis going forward. Especially the way they play, kind of physical style, a guy that they need that kind of inside game that's not just Cade Cunningham. I like Jalen Duren a lot, but now that the big man has come back into vogue in the NBA, especially the low-post big man that has come back into vogue, look at Karl-Anthony Towns been able to do being a point center but going on the low block. We know Joel Embiid is still out there for Philadelphia when he's available. Victor Wembanyama, what he's done for the San Antonio Spurs, Nikola Jokic of the Denver Nuggets. We've seen a reemergence of, hey, we can throw the ball inside to that guy and that guy's going to get us a bucket.
2: Or Freddie, look at the pick and roll with Cade Cunningham and Giannis Antetokounmpo.
0: Oh my God!
2: Can you imagine what that would look like? And we know Cade Cunningham, for the most part, makes great decisions and can get deep in, inside of the lane and force a defense to come towards him, a double team him, and then the lob threat or just dumping it off. I think there's just so much to unlock if Giannis is in that position versus Jalen Duren.
0: Yeah.
2: When I look at Jalen Duren as a player, there are certain things about his game that he can't create his own shot.
0: Yep.
2: He's not going to step out and shoot the three ball. Now, don't get me wrong, Giannis is not going to step out and be great from the 3-point line neither. But I think Giannis is way more versatile than a Jalen Duren is, and we're talking about a former MVP, a guy that has won an NBA championship. So he understands what it takes to get to that next level and carry a franchise. He wouldn't have to do that; that would still be Kate. But he can also have those conversations with Kate about what it looks like and how it's supposed to look.
0: Yeah, the perfect place for him, though, honestly, is Boston.
2: Yes,
0: with the Boston Celtics, and here's why: it'll be incumbent on what a team looks like when their playoff run is over, if it's a championship or not a championship, or if Jaylen Brown does not sign that extension. He is eligible in July to sign a 2-year, $140-plus million extension to stay with the Boston Celtics. More than likely, I believe, he's going to sign that extension, HD. But what if he doesn't? What if he says, you know what? I'm not going to do that. If you're Brad Stevens, that's when you call Milwaukee and say, okay, what is this going to take? How do we make this happen? If a third team's got to be involved, along the Atlanta Hawks, whatever that is, that's what's going to be incumbent upon any kind of trade where Giannis wants to go, whatever preferred destinations he has out there. If the Knicks don't get to the NBA Finals, I still think they're going to be a player. I don't think they should, because I still worry about Giannis with those leg injuries past 30 years of age that have really become frequent, too frequent for me. Those don't reverse themselves. Ask Kevin Durant of that of the Houston Rockets. You start having leg injuries, lower leg injuries, past 30 years of age, it seems that that's going to be something that's going to come up, that's going to keep you out of playing time, either in the regular season or in the postseason. That would be my main concern. But if you're Boston, if Jaylen Brown does want to sign that extension, my first call be to Milwaukee to say, okay, what can we do to make this work? Where the salaries match up, we throw sweeteners here, there, and everywhere, and make that happen if Jaylen Brown does not decide to sign that extension. That's going to guarantee him over $70 million plus each year for the next two seasons.
2: Yeah, and if you're Milwaukee and if you don't want Jaylen Brown, that's when the third team comes into play. The Atlanta Hawks, when you look at them, Jaylen Brown is a down south Georgia boy. He's from the area. That's somewhere I'm pretty sure he wouldn't mind going. But within that, if I'm Milwaukee, I'm asking for Jaylen Johnson. And although Jaylen Johnson had an outstanding season in the playoffs, what he did show me is that, hey, maybe it's going to take a little bit more time from that capacity for him to get up to speed. And if you're Atlanta, you want to win right now. So you go get a player like Jaylen Brown that's not only an offensive guy, but a defensive-minded guy as well, a two-way player in those regards.
3: Don't forget about us. Don't forget about those Brooklyn Nets. Why not us? Why not us? We don't have our pick next year. We got to compete. We need someone to help us come win now. It's New York, Giannis. It's still New York.
0: Man, oh, man.
3: Where Brooklyn at?
0: Apparently representative from the 518 involving
3: come
0: you.
3: Come be Brooklyn's finest, Giannis.
2: He said a contender.
0: Not a pretender.
2: Yes.
3: We need to win next year. We don't have our pick, you know?
0: I understand that. He said a contender, not a no-tender.
3: John Morant could be available.
2: He'll do
3: we have Michael Porter for another year.
0: Would you want John Morant on your team?
3: I'm trying to put something together.
2: By all means necessary. I feel you, E. I feel you, man.
0: As someone who's been in that position as a Knicks fan, I clearly could not sympathize and empathize more. Exactly. Especially when you thought, I don't know what's been funnier. E-Dog being on one because the lottery did happen in favor of his Brooklyn Nets, or Vince Carter's face when they said with the sixth pick in the NBA draft, it's going to be the Brooklyn Nets. And Vince Carter looked like somebody told him, wait a minute, I got to go play for Duke. Got to play with North Carolina all these years. That Vince Carter's face was like E-Dog's face when they found out that they're Brooklyn Nets. We're not going to get a top three or top four pick. Although you're still going to get a really good player, number six.
2: Freddie, I'm glad you said that because, like, when I seen the Hawks picking at number eight, initially I was like, how many? Eight? But then I realized the draft class that's coming out, you're still going to get a very, very quality player at number 8 or number 6 if you're the Brooklyn Nets.
0: Yeah.
2: Even if you're the Indiana Pacers. Oh, whoops. Never mind.
0: Well, I'm glad you mentioned that, because wait till you hear what we have to say about an apology having the NBA draft lottery. And A.J. DeBonta did not make any apologies for the look on his face when he found out, as the presumed number one pick, that he may be a Washington Wizard and not going somewhere else. We're going to get to that on Reggae Monday, Freddie and Harry, and ESPN Radio, the ESPN app, SiriusXM Channel 80, as well as ESPN Plus. But before we get to all of that, Harry, make sure you get this word thanks to RK.
2: As a dad, I want to enjoy the moment without slowing down the next day. 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
9: 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Coming up tonight on NCN, we've got a primer for the primary election coming our way tomorrow. And we've got our eyes on the Kearney High Bearcats as the number 2 seed looks to advance in the girls' state soccer tournament.
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18: Here's your Tri-Cities weather forecast. A red flag warning remains in effect. A fire weather watch begins at noon tomorrow. High of 85 this afternoon under clear skies, southerly winds 15 to 20 miles per hour. Clear skies tonight, lows level off around 57. High temperatures reach up to 80 tomorrow, lots of sunshine. From the Weatherology Weather Center, I'm meteorologist Jennifer Wojcicki. Currently, it's 79 degrees.
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0: It is a Reggae Monday, Freddie and Harry, presented by Progressive Insurance. I'm Freddie Coleman. He's Harry Douglas on Sirius XM Channel 80. Don't forget about us on TuneIn. 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So what should the Washington Wizards do by getting the number one pick in the NBA draft? More than likely, if it's A.J. Devonta HD, the top pick potentially out of BYU, he didn't look thrilled sitting there. When they had the NBA draft lottery on ABC before Knicks 76ers game 4 yesterday, they had the players there with their families. When it was found that the Washington Wizards HD were going to be in possession of the number one pick, A.J. Devonta sat there going like, I don't want that to be me. This could be get very interesting with the Wizards and the look on A.J. Devonta's face of not being thrilled that he could be on his way to D.C. as the number one pick in the NBA draft.
1: Yeah, also, Freddie, I feel like the Wizards, they're in a unique spot. This is a team that traded for Anthony Davis last season, also traded for Trae Young. They have some really good young pieces. So they have a lot of different things that I feel like they can do. They can utilize that number one overall pick and draft who they feel like is worthy of that pick.
0: Right.
1: They can trade it away if they feel like there's a player on the board because you have so many available that can, in my opinion, really change a franchise and be dynamic early on in their careers too. You can trade back and get draft capital and or add more players and still get the guy that you dreamed of having when this draft lottery even started. So there's a lot of different things, and all things are on the table when you look at the Washington Wizards at number one. I know there are some rumblings about the Utah Jazz potentially wanting to move up to that number one overall pick and select A.J. DeBanza. Now, that's another team that has a lot of young pieces, trading for Jaren Jackson Jr. You have a lot of more young talent on that roster as well. Walker Kessler, he's going to come back and be available for you in 2026, 2027. But I'm interested to see what's actually going to happen, number one overall. I think right now, as we sit here today, no one can sit here and clear-cut tell you that, hey, the Wizards are going to pick this player. The Wizards are going to keep their pick. It's all up in the air, and I like the suspense.
0: I like the suspense as well, but if you're the Washington Wizards, unless you get a King's ransom for the number one pick, you're behind. Better not trade out of that slot. And you draft A.J. Devonta. And if he doesn't like it, then say, hey, what are you going to do about it? Either we're going to trade you or whatever that is, but I'm not going, nothing personal, A.J. Devonta. I'm not letting a 19-20-year-old dictate exactly what we should do with our draft pick.
1: Oh, no, he's just going to have to be frustrated early on. But the city, Chocolate City, that is.
0: Right.
1: Trust me.
0: Yes.
1: It will grow on him. Right,
0: no,
1: Shannon?
0: Absolutely. Thank you. A.J. Devonta, I know you're used to that Utah kind of way of things. You go to D.C., you forget all about Utah, I can promise you. You'll forget all about BYU. And nothing against BYU. Great school, great campus. But believe me, they're building something with the Wizards, with the kind of young talent that they have.
1: And Alex Sarr? He was the number two overall pick a few years ago.
0: Right. He came on strong the latter part of the regular season. You're going to be the face of the franchise. It ain't going to be Anthony Davis. It ain't going to be Trae Young. It's going to be you. You get a chance to learn from both of those guys, except when it comes to, like, staying on the basketball court, then you do what they have not been able to do, to stay on the basketball court. But this could be the perfect situation, even though his face completely betrayed exactly how he felt with the Washington Wizards potentially selecting him with the number one pick. But no matter what they do, HD, at least they will not have to worry about apologizing for what they're able to do to be in the lottery. You will not hear this.
2: I'm really sorry.
0: Not from anybody in the Washington Wizards, they keep the number one pick. But you heard a lot of that from Pacers President of Operations Kevin Pritchard on not getting the number five pick in the lottery.
3: We knew that there was a chance we could lose this. I mean, that was a big part of the negotiation, and we would have loved to have kept the pick, but we had looked all over the NBA. We had a lot of discussions, and Zoo was a guy that just kept coming back and feeling great for us, and you have to take these risks. About 5 years ago, we were looking at kind of who we were, and I didn't feel like we were taking enough risks. And so we made a big trade for Tyrese. We made a big trade for Siakam. And we felt like we were one piece away from being in that contenders, you know, conversation. And so we felt like Zoo was the right risk. We love him.
0: By the way, they lost the number five pick to the Los Angeles Clippers for that trade. That's what he said in the Pat McAfee show. And even yesterday, HD, he apologized by saying, I'm really sorry to all our fans, meaning Kevin Pritchard. I own taking this risk. Surprised it came up fifth after this year. I thought we would do some luck. But please remember, This team deserved their starting center to compete with the best teams next year. We have always been resilient.
2: I'm really sorry.
1: Freddie, that's the first problem. You don't go on to the national media and apologize for what you feel like you was doing in the best interest of your basketball team. If you made that decision, you make that decision. I think it looks worse that he's going on shows apologizing. Oh, maybe that's just me. I don't know. Like, what are you apologizing for? You felt like you made a move and you guys needed a center, and it is what it is.
0: I wonder if he's being thrown on the sword for somebody else. That's what I think. Because that was very strange to apologize to the
1: fans. That's what I'm saying. Like, what are you apologizing for?
0: You took a risk. You made a decision. You move on.
4: 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We're frustrated with the draft process, lottery, both me and Kevin Pritchard.
0: So Kevin Pritchard and E-Dog Eric Hanman have that in common. What do my New York Knicks, HD's Atlanta Braves, and Aaron Rodgers have in common? 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
7: 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Hey, good afternoon, everyone. I'm Doug Duda with a sports update on ESPN. In the NBA playoffs tonight, Detroit is at Cleveland. Detroit up 2-1, tip at 7, and then the Lakers down 3-0 at home to Oklahoma City. One game in the Stanley Cup playoffs, the Colorado Avalanche up 2-1 at Minnesota. Faceoff is at 7 o'clock. Well, the Nebraska softball team completed their run through the Big Ten tournament on Saturday, coming back for a 7-2 win over UCLA, and yesterday were named the number 4 overall seed in the NCAA tournament, meaning they will host regional and super regional action. Husker been tested a little bit, like in Saturday's final, head coach Rhonda Ravel.
8: We came right back, and we've done that a lot. 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We think we did that at Penn State, too. They jumped out ahead, and we just came right back. So this team's very... They fight. And what I love about them is they don't get too high or too low when we're in the moment of competing. And that's the way you compete your best.
7: 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The tournament begins at Boland Stadium on Friday. The first game will be Louisville and Grand Canyon at 3. The Huskers will take on Summit League tournament champion South Dakota. That game at 5:30. South Dakota upset Omaha. They're just 20-34-1. Oklahoma State is on the other side of the super regional bracket. 7 Big Ten teams made it in. Nebraska baseball went 15-0 against Big Ten competition at Haymarket Park this year. It concluded with an 8-6 victory yesterday over Iowa. Head coach Will Bull.
9: We're 30,000 of our best friends behind us on this one, so that certainly helps. We obviously turned the tide offensively and, you know, put a lot of pressure on Iowa all weekend. And, you know, just kind of felt inevitable that we had another big inning coming in that game. And, you know, it was good to see us finish that thing off.
7: Huskers continue to be in and out of all of the major top 25 polls. Some have Nebraska back hosting a regional, while others do not. The Huskers will play at Creighton tomorrow and wrap up the regular season with a 3-game series beginning Thursday at Minnesota. After leading the Iowa men's basketball program to its first Elite Eight appearance in 39 years, head coach Ben McCollum has signed a contract extension through 2032. During his first season in Iowa City, McCollum led the program to 24 victories and went on to the magical NCAA tournament run where they beat Clemson, Florida, and Nebraska en route to the Elite Eight for the first time since 1987. And former Husker, although not for very long, Ugi Jarovicius, who put his name in the transfer portal, is headed to Arizona. Well, coming up here at the State High School Soccer Tournament, the Kearney girls getting ready to take on Millard South. Kickoff is set for 5:30. Head coach Lauren Rowe on the opposition.
2: They're just quality, obviously. They've played very similar games to ours. They had a girl that was out for a while. They lost a little string of games when she was gone, but now that she's back, they're kind of on a heater. Her last name is McLaughlin. She's a sophomore, and she attacks up top.
7: Kate had missed those games to play with a national team. She's had 17 goals in 13 games. Millard South is 10-6. Kearney trying to win a state soccer tournament game for the girls for the first time since 2014. Kearney Catholic, they will play Elkhorn on Wednesday at 2. The Lexington boys play Thursday night at 7:30 against Bennington. State baseball, Class A Friday. Grand Island will play Lincoln East, 9 a.m. at UNO. And Saturday in Papillion at Fricke Field in Class C, Central City Centura will take on St. Paul Palmer at 10 a.m. District track gets underway tomorrow to be Classes A and B. Kearney and Grand Island will be in the Class A1 meet at Fremont, while most of our area teams will be in Central City, where Northwest is coming off sweeping the conference titles. Head coach Brandon Harrington.
10: Our boys and girls have been, you know, slowly getting better kind of throughout the years. What you want to see is as a track program. And hopefully we got the kids ready to kind of peak here the last 2 weeks of the season.
7: We will have Class D action Wednesday, Class C action Thursday. I'll be live at meets throughout the area, including Central City tomorrow. Keep it here for updates. And that is sports.

0: been unleashed ever since. Three in a row to close out that series against the Atlanta Hawks. And then a sweep of the Philadelphia 76ers, in which Karl-Anthony Towns may be the best quarterback in New York, and I'm including the NFL teams known as the New York Giants and the New York Jets. But it's not so much being unleashed. It's all about living up to those expectations that are never going to be fair or unfair involving the New York Knicks. But this is what happens when you've been able to be this kind of franchise, a star-crossed franchise, and a franchise that has not won an NBA championship since 1973. The same franchise that's not been part of the NBA Finals for a long, long time, since 1999. If this offense continues to look like this, more than likely not, but if it does, it could be holy you-know-what for the rest of the Eastern Conference and maybe the NBA as well.
1: Go New York, go New York, go!
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0: He said, chatter? What chatter? But you know James Harden and the Cleveland Cavaliers heard all that chatter after what happened in the first two games of the Eastern Conference semifinal series involving his Cleveland Cavaliers versus the Detroit Pistons, because he completely could not hold on to the basketball, especially late in games one and two. But in the fourth quarter, when they needed in game three, he was the James Harden that we've seen time and time again. Not so much in the playoffs, but definitely a James Harden we've seen just take over games and make those kind of shots and impossible passes. Now, if he's able to be unlocked the rest of the series, that could place a lot more stress on Cade Cunningham, who's doing everything and then some, not having a Robin to his Batman, the same way that Donovan Mitchell has that with James Harden. And I was happy for James Harden because Lord knows he took enough criticism to last a lifetime over the first couple of games. For the ESPN Radio Sports Beat, I'm Freddie Coleman of ESPN Radio's Freddie and Harry.
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9: 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Chris Schmidt, Elijah Herbel, Justice Rohde. That is a real tie, not a clip-on. 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

0: got to do the same.
1: The only team to beat Kearney this year is Lincoln Southwest, the undefeated top seed. A win would put them into the semifinals Friday against either Omaha Marion or Lincoln Southeast. For Kearney Catholic, they will play Wednesday afternoon at 2 against Elkhorn. The Lexington boys play Thursday night against Bennington at 7:30. The state baseball tournament will get underway Friday in Class A. Grand Island is back in the field. They get defending champion Lincoln East at UNO Friday morning at 9 a.m. And then Saturday at Fricke Field in Papillion, a 10 a.m. matchup in Class C. Top seed Central City Centura gets their third meeting of the year with St. Paul Palmer. District track gets underway tomorrow with all A and B meets. Class A for Kearney and Grand Island is at Fremont. Most of the area Class B teams will be in Central City. That's where we will be, along with Grand Island Northwest, coming off sweeps of the boys and girls titles at the Central Conference meet. Head coach Brandon Harrington talks about a couple of his star standout boys.
2: You know, Brock Ostick, slowly progressing 400 runner, won the CMTC, won the conference, has an opportunity to go race a big one, you know, hopefully be in that 50 flat to 49 range, which he's definitely capable of. Ethan Smith set our school record and the conference record in the 32, set our school record in the 16, you know, and that's a loaded group of kids when you look at the statewide and even our district.
1: Action gets underway with field events tomorrow at 10, running events in Central City at 2. Class D meets will be Wednesday. Class C meets will be Thursday. The Nebraska softball team will host their first regional since 2013 when they take on South Dakota at 5:30 Friday. The first game will be Louisville and Grand Canyon at 3 o'clock. Tickets on sale right now. 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Nebraska coming off a dominant year, winning the Big Ten regular season title with only one loss and the Big Ten tournament title down to UCLA on Saturday. Head coach Rhonda Revelle's message has been the same all year long.
3: We began with the end in mind, and that's the reason that we scheduled the preseason the way we did, hoping to secure a top eight seed for the potential to play ourselves in a position to, here we are now, you know, everything is in front of us that we set our goals to be, and now we just got to get really back to one-pitch softball and all the things that got us here. As I look back on it, it's been built out with a lot of intention.
1: If Nebraska does advance on, they would host the Super Regional next weekend with Oklahoma State, the top seed, on the other side. Overall, 7 Big Ten teams made the tournament. Nebraska baseball went 15-0 during conference play at home, completing a sweep of Iowa 8-6 yesterday, even impressing head coach Will Bolt.
4: Wow, we've played obviously great baseball in this ballpark, and the brand of baseball that we play, it's relentless, and you know, we just had some walk-off wins in this building. We've had some 10-run rules in this building, but all along the way, we've had a fan base that's just been incredible. Back in, you know, early March when they're freezing their tails off, we got thousands of people in the stands, and we got a pretty loyal fan base here.
1: The Huskers will play at Creighton tomorrow and then at Minnesota in a 3-game series beginning Thursday to wrap up the regular season. They're bouncing back and forth in the 20s in some polls. Again, they're not rated in all of the baseball polls. Same with hosting. A couple of them have them hosting regionals after this weekend, while a couple more do not. After leading Iowa's men's basketball program to its first Elite Eight appearance in 39 years, head coach Ben McCollum has signed a contract extension, keeping him with the program through 2032. Former Husker Ugi Jarovicius put his name in the transfer portal after an injury-plagued first season, reportedly signing with Arizona. In the NBA, tonight's playoffs will have Detroit at Cleveland and the Lakers hosting Oklahoma City. In the NHL, the Colorado Avalanche up 2-1 at Minnesota, face off at 7 o'clock. And the UNK and Hastings College golf teams get the national tournaments underway tomorrow. The Hastings men are at the NAIA's at Deer Creek, while the UNK women are down at the Palm Beach Resort in Florida, the second time they have made the national championship. Maybe something that wasn't expected at the beginning of the year. Head coach Sean Roederhorst.
5: I'd say that's pretty fair, at least me personally, and I think the girls a little bit. Like, we kind of like having that little chip on our shoulder. We're, especially within the conference in our region, we're one of the most northern schools. So it was funny, even at the conference tournament, they had little signs on the range. They even misspelled Kearney. We just kind of had fun with it.
1: And that is a look at sports.
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0: 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Now, let's get back to the show. Here are Chris Schmidt and Elisha Herbal.
1: All right, picture Vince Vaughn screaming erroneous in Wedding Crashers. That's how a lot of Nebraska folks feeling here with the arbitration ruling here with the College Sports Commission on Nebraska's NIL case. Real quick on the softball ticketing problem that we touched on earlier where season ticket holders are able to get in, but not where they sat for decades.
2: Oh, yeah, they'll stick them up in the nosebleed, stick them out in the corners of the outfield. All the season ticket holders were offered the opportunity to purchase general admission tickets, which, hey, better than nothing. There is also some something of a push from the athletic department on social media to highlight the fact that any ticket holders for this regional that resell their postseason tickets on secondary markets will be ineligible to purchase in later rounds.
1: Is that just for softball or all?
2: That is all.
1: Oh, okay.
2: So that if there was a baseball regional as well down the road, anyone who were to purchase tickets and sell them would be ineligible to purchase anything for a, say, super regional. Mm-hmm. But that is the notes that are coming out from the athletic department with some of the outrage that has come from the softball tickets and how quickly all the reserve seats were snatched up.
1: We are going to squeeze this in. We'll talk more tomorrow with Mitch Sherman from the Athletic, Michael Bruntz, also on baseball in Creighton and the arbitration case. Nick Handley going to join us tomorrow as well. Big thanks to Tim Verghese, Charlie McBride and Jay Moore and Shane Tritz from the Salt Dogs. So here's what went down. The group of 18 Nebraska players that had seen their NIL arbitration case with the College Sports Commission denied. It's a landmark challenge to the enforcement power. You had this neutral arbitrator issue a final binding decision affirming the College Sports Commission's application of the rules in connection with the third-party NIL agreement between Playfly and Nebraska athletes, according to CSC. That was released a little bit ago. The CSC, the body tasked with enforcing revenue sharing and NIL regulations, previously rejected over-the-cap deals submitted this offseason by current 18 Nebraska players. We're talking several million dollars in total. The rejected Nebraska deals involve payments to the players via Playfly, which partnered with Nebraska in 2022 to pay the school more than $300 million for usage of that multimedia rights deal over 15 years. He had Playfly agree in December to redirect $10.25 million. That includes approximately $8 million by June for NIL payments.
2: Yeah, and this has been denied as they're considered in-house, and it's also warehousing, so it's paying a student-athlete one big flat fee for
1: future work.
2: Future work, which is also against the rules. We do have a bit of a word salad statement from Troy Dannon.
1: Okay.
2: I am proud of our football student-athletes and how they represented themselves during this process and the patience they have shown. We continue to operate within the parameters of the House settlement and the CSC process while monitoring changes in the collegiate landscape. We fully support all our student-athletes maximizing the value of their name, image, and likeness during their time at the University of Nebraska.
1: What's going to happen next is you give the old attorney general a call and get him to challenge this ruling by the arbiter, and you get paid if you're a Nebraska student athlete that got shunned here by College Sports Commission. That's your workaround.
2: Mike Hilder's the two battles he'll be fighting, getting athletes paid the most and getting minimum wage employees paid the least.
1: Stay tuned.
2: It's Mike Hilder's job.
1: For the next Average Joe Sports Show. We're back tomorrow at 4. Appreciate you all. Thanks for tuning in.
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9: I'm Nick DeLuca. The NBA playoffs roll on tonight with a pair of Game 4s in the Eastern Conference. The Cavs and the Pistons in Cleveland. Detroit leading the series 2-1. Knicks waiting on the winner after sweeping the Sixers yesterday. ESPN Radio's Harry Douglas says New York is championship caliber.
10: Fred, I got to be honest with you. Mm-hmm. Although they're the enemy, because I love my Hawks. Mm-hmm. The brand of basketball that they're playing right now is championship basketball. Now it's about continuing to do it in the Eastern Conference Finals. And if you have the ability to make it to the NBA Finals, do it there as well. But the way they're playing, this is a championship caliber team. No question about it.
9: Douglas on Freddie and Harry, Cavs, Pistons, followed by Thunder and Lakers tonight. OKC with a chance to complete the sweep in the series. Tips at 8 and 10:30 Eastern. Elsewhere, no suspension for Spurs star Victor Wembanyama. He will not face any further discipline for elbowing Minnesota's Naz Reid in yesterday's loss. Was ejected after being called for a flagrant 2. The Bucks are entertaining trade offers for two-time MVP Giannis Antetokounmpo. Milwaukee discussed a deal before the February deadline after Giannis expressed that the time had come for the two sides to part ways. Monday night baseball, the Yankees looking to bounce back after getting swept by the Brewers over the weekend, taking on the Orioles in Baltimore. No score, top of the second. Brandon Young going for the O's. Ryan Weathers on the mound for the Yankees.
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